0: the location has not seen a suicide death since. A woman fell from Granville Bridge early Wednesday morning after hours of negotiations from police that shut down the bridge. The city has removed funding for the barriers from its 2027 to 2030 capital plan, but says they will reallocate funds for it once senior levels of government commit to funding support for the project. Mounties in the Okanagan are seeking the public's help in solving a break-in, which the suspects used a stolen front-end loader to gain entry to a credit union. In a release, RCMP say the incident happened early morning on October 8, 2025, at the Vantage One Credit Union in Peachland. The suspects caused significant damage to the building and stole the exterior ATM, which was later recovered without any money being withdrawn. The smashing caused approximately $150,000 in damage to the building. The Carney government is putting a new emphasis on diplomacy with the Persian Gulf, seeking not just investment but partnership in fields like technology and defense. Foreign Affairs Minister Anita Anand and Defense Minister David McGuinty are both in the region this week, capping a series of visits by federal ministers and officials. Prime Minister Mark Carney has been to both the United Arab Emirates and Qatar and is planning a trip to Saudi Arabia. Anand says Canada is undertaking a broader and long-term engagement with places like Qatar, Saudi Arabia, and the United Arab Emirates. University of Ottawa professor Thomas Janot, who specializes in the region, says Canada has neglected the Gulf for years as peer countries have sought closer ties. He says wealthy oil states want to invest in Canada because it's a stable economy, but they've also made strides in recent years on green technology, artificial intelligence, and diplomatic mediation with countries at war. He says the region seems to rank fourth in Canada's foreign policy priorities, after the US, Europe, and the Indo-Pacific. The capital of Ukraine is reeling after a wave of attacks by Russia, AP correspondent Sam Yakulab reports.
1: A really difficult day here in Kyiv. Russia launched a barrage of drones and missiles across Ukraine for a third consecutive day, with Kyiv being the target in the most latest attack. It caused part of a residential building to completely collapse. Emergency workers are still trying to uncover bodies from underneath the rubble. Ukrainian President Zelensky said that in the last 36 hours alone, Russia has launched over 1,500 drones across Ukraine. This particular attack comes as U.S. President Donald Trump visits Chinese leader Xi Jinping, and Ukrainian officials are interpreting this attack as a response to that visit.
0: Now for your weather forecast. Today is mainly cloudy, reaching a high of 16. Tonight may see some rain, with a chance of a thunderstorm late in the evening, temperatures lowering to 10 degrees. Tomorrow will be cloudy with a chance of rain early in the morning, reaching a high of 12. Outside of Evolution and Burnaby, it is 15 degrees. That was your Evolution News Update to 5 o'clock. I'm Mackenzie Edie.

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0: There's this new music now. I'm Eric Chen. In Vancouver's indie scene, one voice stands out. Tender, raw, and a little haunted. I had a chat with Ray from Ray and the Moonbeams about friendship, finding confidence, and the kind of music that turns honesty into art.
1: I'm Ray. I am the lead singer and songwriter for Ray and the Moonbeams. I live in Vancouver. I'm Indigenous. I'm Mi'kmaq, Blackfoot, and Crow, and I'm also Two-Spirit.
0: The band started the way good stories usually do, with friendship, curiosity, and Friday night jams.
1: My best friend, the drummer, Bonnie, she wanted to learn to play drums, and she'd always wanted to be in a band. She'd always been in the music scene, but had never gotten the opportunity to be in a band because she hung out with a lot of men who kind of like gatekeep that community from her. And I was just kind of like, I mean, I make music by myself. Like, why don't you just start playing drums with me? We had been friends with this guy who's now my husband named Scott. And he has been in bands, and that's how we actually all knew each other, was from the music scene. And he was in between bands. And so he just like come and jam with us at the jam space. Like sometimes we just go there and mess around on like a Friday night, is like something to do. And then he was playing bass at first, in the band. And then eventually he moved to lead guitar. And then we've kind of had a revolving door of bass players. It's like the curse of Ray and the Moonbeams. We like can't keep a bass player. So that's kind of where we are right now.
0: Before the band, there was poetry and a ukulele that made everything feel possible.
1: When I was in my like late teens, so like 18, 19, I started writing a lot of poetry. So when I first started playing music, I actually started playing the ukulele and singing to that. And like kind of that was my music. The first like real song I ever wrote was a song called Weather the Weather. And I play the ukulele and I play the harmonica, actually. And it was very much so inspired by Neil Young and that sort of folky, kind of like a hurricane. It was very much so inspired by that. I remember writing it and just being like, wow, I can't believe that I just like wrote and like

0: wrote a song, was able to sing and like play the ukulele and like do it all. There's actually a video of it on YouTube of me doing that, and that was probably when I was like 24, so that was in like 2014 or maybe 2015. But that was like, yeah, my first experience, and I just remember feeling like, okay, like I can do this.
1: The band's first record wasn't made in a studio. It was born in a Coquitlam basement, fueled by late night energy and spaghetti.
0: Well, for that album, my now husband, who is our guitar player, his parents went away. They live in Coquitlam, so they have a big house. And he had bought some recorded gear. So we actually just recorded that in his parents' basement. We just like went there for a night and stayed overnight and just like did the album in one evening. And then we brought it back. Felix Fung from Little Red Sounds came over, and I made him spaghetti and meatballs, and he helped mix it for us and like make it sound better. And then Evan Matheson, who lives in Victoria, did the mastering, and he's a friend of ours, so he gave us a really good deal. So I think that album probably in total, to like produce to make it, it was like maybe like $200 and whatever spaghetti and meatballs cost. And then I actually bought a CD like burner, make hard copies of the album. So I burn all the CDs and handwrite on all of them. And that's what we like sell at our shows, is like CDs that I make at home. For all the songs on that Rain the Moonbeams album, most of them I had already written when I was by myself, or me and Bonnie and Scott had written them in the studio. So lots of them were just songs that I already kind of had pretty down. There was just some dynamic things that we needed to work out, how it worked with like not being just me by myself. And instead of me playing the ukulele, I started playing the guitar. I just got kind of bored of the ukuleles, and there's a little bit more that you can do on the guitar, and I like the sound better. And like you can use guitar pedals and yada yada. So yeah, it was just a lot of like taking my songs that I had already made and like making them more sound more full with each other.

0: Long before the new record took shape, Ray made an album completely solo, with nothing but a phone and an amp.
1: Well, it was COVID. I had been, you know, hanging out alone. I lived alone, so I was alone a lot. And I had had this idea, like, do an album just with, like, my cell phone. And at the time, I didn't even have, like, an iPhone. It was just, like, some crappy, cheap phone. And I just set it up, and everything was in one take. There's no mixing, no mastering. Like, the only thing I did was turn them into MP3 files. So everything you hear there is just, like, what I got out of the amp with. I used a guitar pedal for the vocals, called a Holy Stain pedal. But yeah, everything's just, like, off the floor by myself, like, no production whatsoever.

0: as the band grew, and so did the songs. More melodies, more movement, more confidence.
1: Well, I've just been writing more with like adding bridges or like a little bit more like different melodies or strumming patterns. Yeah, it's just like changed a little bit. I think also partially to cater to having a band. And also because we've been playing live a lot, I kind of had this like preconceived notion that people don't want to go to a show and just hear somebody like singing their heart out. And like, you know, it's just a little boring. Even though like I like going to those types of shows, but for some reason I just thought that they wouldn't be well received, which I know is like silly, but yeah. That's kind of why we started doing more. And it's just more dynamic because there are a lot more options having like a lead guitar player and a drummer and a bass player. And then I just do the rhythm guitar part.
0: They are getting ready to record a new album, lining up sessions and locking in songs with a tentative goal of releasing early next year.
1: We're really focusing on recording the new album. There are some demos on Bandcamp. It's called I'm Not So Sad Anymore, But I Know a Train Is Gonna Come. There are a few more songs that we have written recently that are gonna be on that album. We're just trying to focus on that mostly. We have a friend that really wants to record us this time, so we're actually gonna do it in a studio instead of like a DIY situation, so it's going to be a little bit different, which I'm excited and nervous for, because usually, you know, when you do it yourself, you have more control over what happens. But it's nice because it's someone that cares about us as a band a lot, so I think it's going to be a good experience for us.
0: For Ray, the songs are a reminder that it's fine to feel low sometimes. The point is knowing you are not alone in it.
1: It's like that like connectedness, like I'm not the only person that feels like I don't want to get out of bed in the morning, or like I'm not good enough, or like, you know, like that. And then some hope, like, you know, tomorrow's a new day. Like I do a lot of that sort of stuff, but it's just like not feeling so alone and like understanding that it's okay to feel bad.
0: You've been listening to New Music Now from Evolution Podcast Network. I'm Eric Chen. Check out Ray and the Moonbeams on Instagram and catch the next show. I got one last message from Ray.
1: Just keep like doing you. People like will accept you for who you are. And if you want to get out there and do your thing, then like do it. Like what is it gonna, it doesn't cost anything for you to get out there. Yeah, I wish I had like listened to people more when they had said like, just do it. Like just go out there and do, because love I've received in the music community is, it's just like crazy to me all the time.
2: Yo, what up? 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
2: Welcome back to Culture Connection on the Evolution Podcast Network. I'm your host, Manraj Kariwal, and today we're diving into a topic that touches almost every family in British Columbia, nursing. But here's the thing, we're not just talking about hospitals and late nights, we're talking about culture. And to help us explore this, I spoke with a student nurse here in Surrey. Jasmine is entering her second year in nursing, and she has a fresh take on what it means to enter this profession, what she sees as someone just starting out, and how culture plays into the way that nurses care for patients. Let's start with the culture of nursing itself. Nursing is demanding. We all know that. Nurses are often the first ones to greet patients and the last ones who are still there late at night. And the ones who sometimes see the most traumatizing things, things that they carry with them even after they've checked out. And in BC, we know that that healthcare system is strained. We know that there's long wait lists to get those courses. We know that there's long wait lists to get care as a patient. What often gets overlooked is the impact that it has on the nurses itself.
3: To be honest, like the reality, it's exhausting. Like, yes, some nurses work 4 days on, 3 days off. But like those 4 days are 12-hour shifts when you're on your feet the whole time. So it's not just about handing out medications. You're dealing with emergencies, supporting families, and sometimes like being there in people's hardest moments. So even as a student nurse, like I've had placements where I went home completely drained. Like you don't just like switch off at the end of the day. Like you have to carry your patients with you. And the pay, like honestly, it doesn't always match the amount of physical and emotional work that goes into the job.
2: And yet despite all of that, despite all the challenges, the emotional baggage, it's got a strong culture of community. Nurses support each other. They share stories, they share tips, they help each other out. And they especially help those newer nurses out.
3: I've seen the way nurses support each other. Once you start being around them, you get treated, like even as me as a student nurse, I get treated so well, like I'm welcome there. And then they'll be laughing. Sometimes I'm like, okay, why are they laughing? Right? Like it's so busy and everything. But that's the way for them to keep going, keep pushing themselves so they don't like overstress themselves. So that's actually one of the biggest things I've seen there. Like the way, like sometimes nurses don't even get the chance to even like take like a 5 minutes break. Sometimes they have to miss their breaks, you know, because their patients that need them. So the fact like other nursing, just without even asking, they're willing to jump in and help.
2: Nurses all help each other. But in a place like Surrey, it's so crucial to have ethnic nurses that truly understand their patients on a deeper level. For example, a Punjabi-speaking nurse connecting with an elderly Punjabi patient can truly change the entire hospital experience for them. It can make some of these patients a little less anxious about getting help. A simple "tusi kiven ho," how are you in Punjabi, lets them know that this person understands them, because language is more than just words. It's a culture, it's comfort, and it's belonging, and it makes them feel heard.
3: Being on placements and actually seeing patients, like I notice how much people light up when they see a nurse who understands them. It's like it's more about just speaking the same language. It's actually about trust. So for example, like obviously in Surrey, when we go to the hospital and we, you know, like we see like a older Punjabi speaking patient, they obviously, when they hear someone saying "Sat Sri Akal, Tusi Kivein ho," which obviously means "how are you," they instantly like their like shoulders drop, right? Like the weight has been lifted. So they feel like they don't have to explain themselves so much. So it makes everything, like their care is smoother, and it also makes them feel like, you know, okay, they're able to trust you with it.
2: Beyond language, many other things from the culture matter as well. Many South Asian communities, for example, they use desi remedies. Things like turmeric milk helps with a lot of injuries, and even if you are you've cough or you have a cold. Indigenous people in Canada have their own way of healing themselves. Nurses who can understand these practices can bridge the gap between tradition and that treatment. And I think in the future, we can expect or at least hope that the system will recognize these cultural remedies alongside the Western medicines as well, and that these will be taught in school because these can be just as successful. Currently, nurses aren't allowed to recommend any of these cultural remedies, and so patients feel scared to talk to them about these.
3: A lot of families already use culture and traditional medicines at home, right? So as a student, like I've had patients mention remedies like turmeric milk, like, you know, that helps for inflammation, or herbal teas that help for stomach issues. So sometimes they even whisper it, like, you know, because, like, they're worried that, like, us as nurses might judge them for it, right? So obviously, if in Canada, like, invested in studying these remedies and respecting them, patients would

0: to patients, it's unfair to these people who have dedicated their entire lives to make sure that they're taking care of these patients. If we want more nurses in BC and we want them to be at their peak mental health, we need to make sure that wait times for even entering the profession, the training, the licensing, they need to be shortened. The system has to change so that we can support the nurses.
1: Makes me think about the bigger picture. Like, if the system doesn't change, patients will keep waiting and nurses will keep burning out and the cycle won't stop. So it definitely shapes the way we are trained. Like, as students, we taught how to prioritize and manage time, because realistically, like, you can't do everything. Like, you have to decide, like, what's more urgent. So for the future, like, I hope nursing becomes more supportive with staffing, education, and mental health resources. Because as much as I love nursing, I want to be I want it to be a profession where people can thrive and not just, like, you know, just be surviving.
0: Nursing is an amazing profession. It's where you get to help people. You get to take care of them. That's something that needs to change.
1: I think they should give free counseling, proper breaks, and safe staffing. Like, as a student nurse, that's something I worry about. Like, I love nursing, but I don't want to burn out before I even get started, right? Even during schools, right? I think there's a lot of times that sometimes when you're learning about education, like, yeah, we get proper break, but sometimes it even gets so overwhelming. So even in clinical places, like, you wake up early and you have to, like, you know, make sure, like, you're giving the proper care. But sometimes, like, ourselves don't even get the proper care because we have to make sure we get our things ready on time and we give and help the patient on time.
0: That's something that needs to change for the nurses that are currently working. But the reality is that despite Canada having a shortage of nurses, people who want to get into this profession have to wait for a long time. This impacts everything. When you have been so exhausted by just getting the courses, trying to be waitlisted for courses, by the time that you make it to practically applying everything that you've learned, your attitude can shift.
1: Personally, like, before starting my program, I saw how long the wait lists were. And now that I'm in nursing school, I see the shortage of nurses every day at the hospital. So it feels a bit strange. Like, on one hand, like, you'll see the Canada saying that they are desperately needed of nurses. But on the other hand, it's hard for students to even get into nursing programs. If we want to fix, like, the shortage, like, you know, of, like, we need, what we need to do is that we need more seats in schools, more professors, or even more clinical placements for opportunities like us. Otherwise, like, future nurses like me or, like, anyone are just, like, waiting around when we could be learning and helping as much, like, they need nurses.
0: Truly, the nurses are trying their best. They're still going out there. They're still taking care of patients the best that they can. And the fact that we've got ethnic nurses now makes all the difference. At the heart of it, nursing in Surrey reflects the heart of BC. It's multicultural. Along with care, it's important that we understand the patient's background as well. And if we really want the healthcare system to thrive, we need to invest in these nurses. We need to invest in our healthcare. We need to shorten the waits for patients, for training of these nurses, so that nurses can do what they do best. So next time you meet a nurse in Surrey, whether they're greeting you in your language, whether they're greeting you in English, remember that nursing is more than medication. It's more than taking care of the patient. It's about this community that they've built. It's about having trust in that they want the best for you. And it makes our care so human. For Culture Connection on the Evolution Podcast Network, this has been Manraj, and I'll see you next time.
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1: From Evolution Podcast Network, this is Culture Connection. I'm Manraj Graywal, and today we're stepping into a world of fantasy and fandom. A world where people become their favorite characters, but it's not just for a night. I'm not talking about Halloween, but as a way of expressing who they are. We're talking about cosplay. And don't worry, if you don't know anything about it, you will by the end of this episode. Because we've got a very special guest, McKenna, joining us to explain us everything.
2: Well, cosplay is the practice of dressing up as a character from a movie, book, video game, even animes, and sometimes even shows.
1: Cosplay, which is actually short for costume play, is more than just dressing up. It's really a performance, it's a craft, it's something that people really believe that they are inhibiting this character's characteristics. And for the people who live in it, it's really a community. And while it's easy to compare it to Halloween, for cosplayers, it's a little different.
2: Some people take cosplay as an acting moment. They can act like that character, which I find really cool. Personally, I'm not much of an actor, so I just like to dress up and have fun. But other than that, it is kind of different because for Halloween, it only happens once a year. For cosplayers, we do this a couple more times of the year.
1: But that doesn't mean that they don't love Halloween just as much as the next person. If anything, they love it more.
2: I do notice that cosplayers' favorite event is Halloween usually. Well, favorite holiday is Halloween because they're so specialized in their costumes. So they love Halloween because they can show up in costume and it's totally normal for once, which is probably one of the best parts about Halloween.
1: Though it may be something of a niche art form, they do have such a strong community. And one of the pillars of those community is having regular events. Events is where the cosplay truly comes alive. You get to meet other creators like you. You get to meet other people that also love doing this. And Vancouver hosts everything from some small intimate community gatherings, if that's your vibe, to massive conventions. I mean, you must have seen people out on the street so many times throughout the years dressed up as cosplayers. And you see your favorite characters out there. So kids love it. Adults love it. All generations really do enjoy it. And for cosplayers, these events are more than just photo opportunities. They're really a chance to connect with people who share the same passion as them.
2: Most cosplay events have like a whole bunch of movie, book, show, video game stuff along those kind of themes. So music, vendors, and lots of photo shoots, and even cosplay walk-ups and or competitions sometimes. So those are crucial cosplay elements. My personal favorite has been the anime raves hosted by Alex Cade. He's a DJ and he does a whole bunch of like anime intro remixes. And it's at a nightclub usually, and everyone dresses up as cosplay and there's a fun red carpet event.
1: We might assume it's just the younger generation that's really interested in dressing up, but it's really a bridge between generations. Younger cosplayers, they bring the fresh characters, the new ones, and things that are popular on the media currently. And the older cosplayers bring years of experience. And I don't mean just about the older characters that used to play during their time. They know stuff like what to wear to make sure that your wig doesn't hurt, how to sew up costumes, where the best place is in Vancouver to get those costumes. So when these two generations come together, it's truly powerful. I mean, it becomes more than just self-expression. It becomes a tradition that's being passed down. It's where you see some families that are dressed up, where couples are being dressed up together.
2: There is definitely so many more people in the younger generation. The older generation, like generations before all of us, they do deeply love their movies, shows, and books, etc., just like we do now. But I believe the younger generation has a bigger following for cosplay. But don't get me wrong, I see lots of adult, like older adult cosplayers all the time at fan expo events, cosplay events. Like, I even met a whole family that did cosplay at one event. Yeah, like mom, dad, brother, sister, all in cosplay. I was like, this is awesome.
1: So what makes cosplay in Vancouver particularly unique? What about Vancouver's culture really pulls cosplayers and really, really makes this beautiful community for them? It's not just about the events that are being put on, and it's not just about

0: cosplay kind of falls along those lines of the Vancouver culture. It's also kind of like exploring identity and celebrating shared interests.
1: Self-expression is so, so necessary, and it's so important. And is there anything that maybe Vancouver is missing a little bit out of? And don't worry, it wasn't anything big. McKenna just said maybe some more photo opportunities and maybe some more 19 plus events, because they just have a different feel to them. The raves just have a different energy to them. What a wonderful thing when someone says that not much needs to change. But in this community, there is sometimes some safety issues.
0: Most of the time, I feel like we're all very supportive of each other. We all want to help out and everything. But there is a small group that people do avoid, and that's the people that cosplay to be creepy, like kind of perverted. We had a couple people that we call cosplay jail. And it's kind of a trend, like if you're in cosplay jail, everyone knows you're in cosplay jail. And it just means if you did something really wrong in cosplay, like you're being kind of a pervert, like you're talking to younger girls or something like that, immediately we are like cosplay jail, like you're not part of our community. We try to kick them out. Crazy, because it does happen. It's rare now, like most people don't do it anymore, but it was a thing for a little bit.
1: In the end, the cosplay culture will always be there for each other. It's a community that is so strong. And at first glance, cosplay might just look like costumes. But if you look closer, you see there's culture in it. It's almost like a subculture. It's where generations are meeting. It's where traditions are being passed on. It's where tips are being given from veteran cosplayers to the younger ones. And it's where global fandoms are finding a local home in their own way in the event that they put on. And it's where Vancouver shows its identity as a city that does so many different things. Somewhere where creativity thrives, storytelling thrives, community thrives. And it tells us something important about the culture here, that it isn't just living in food, music, or tradition. It's also in those niche ways. It's also about the ways that you imagine it, or the way that you like creating things, your imagination, your creativity, and the way that you like to express yourself. And so whether it's conventions or a small street where a party's taking place or a small intimate space, it's a reminder that culture is what happens when people bring their worlds, whether it's real or imagined, into the same space. For Culture Connection, I'm Manraj Graywal, and this episode was produced for the Evolution Podcast Network. And I'll see you next time.
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1: Welcome to Petflix and Chill. 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If you're an animal lover, you're definitely in the right place. Now here's your host, Blake Premont.
2: Hey, I'm Blake Premont, and today, we're diving into a special episode called Pandemic Pets. We'll be hearing stories from owners who welcome new companions during the pandemic, and how these animals help them navigate those challenging times. The pandemic was an incredibly hard time for everyone, arriving unexpectedly and leaving individuals adjusting to its numerous difficulties. Take, for example, Allison.
3: Having to stay home, not being able to work at the office, and then I would say the challenges that my kids faced, especially my youngest graduating high school at that time, made it hard as a mother.
2: Or Tracy.
4: I think one of the biggest things is the lack of social interactions and the lack of ability just to go out and see friends and family.
2: Or Jackie.
5: I work retail pharmacy, so it was really challenging because while everyone was off hunkering down during COVID and maybe working from home at that time, I was at work for probably 12 to 15 hours a day.
2: While you might think that the challenges of the pandemic would deter people from adding another responsibility to their lives, surprisingly, many found themselves drawn to the idea of welcoming a furry friend.
3: I have a golden retriever and her name is Madden. The pandemic is the only reason we have a dog now. So if COVID never happened, I still wouldn't have a dog because I wouldn't have been able to allow my kids to convince me to get one because nobody would have been around to look after her, especially as a puppy. So the pandemic ended up kind of being a gift because through it, we have our four-legged friend who is my best friend and companion.
4: We have it's called a Wheaton Terrier Cross Poodle. So she's called a Woodle, and she's 4 years old now, and her name is Frankie. Well, the kids begged us for about 5 years. They put notes everywhere in the house, and we were really, really nervous about getting a pet because we got a lot of allergies and stuff, so we were hesitant. And plus, also, we were just busy and working lots, but the pandemic helped because we were home more often, and so it was an easy decision.
5: I have a dog named Milo. He is Staffy, Shepherd, Lab, Collie, Husky. He's a mix. I always wanted one, and I gave it really hard consideration before I got one. But once I got him, and then, of course, COVID broke, so that brought a whole nother level to having a pet. It was challenging, for sure, but I made it work, and I got a lot of help from all my friends and family, and I got some dog walkers on board right away, and that really, really helped me.
2: For some, pets become like family. And a little extra love during tough times can really make a difference.
3: She certainly provided a source of companionship and purpose because we had to walk her all the time, so it got me out of the house and into nature. When I wasn't working at home, I could take her for a walk.
4: I think one of the things with the pet that we found is that even if we go outside for 2 seconds and come back in, always super happy to see you, like they've never seen you before. So you come back in the house and her disposition is like, she's a really good dog, but her disposition is just constantly happy, no matter how long or how short you've been out of the house. So she helped us always remain happy. And yeah, she was just really helpful to the family, for sure.
5: He kept me sane. I had really, really hard days, really challenging days. As you know, COVID brought out the best and the worst in people. And when you're in retail, it's challenging. So, you know, at least when I came home to him, he was my bright light, and he kept me grounded.
2: Beyond the simple joy of companionship, welcoming a pet gives new owners a sense of structure to their days, which may have otherwise fallen into disarray.
3: provided a huge amount of scheduling and structure as puppies need. And even as a more sort of grown-up dog, they need a lot of exercise and need to be taken out. Taking her for routine walks a couple times a day really was good mental health and therapy, and like I said, a necessity for the dog. So she was a huge source of structure and I think pleasure too, and joy.
4: So it was good. It was kind of like having a brand new baby. And so you kind of needed to know that she needed to eat a certain time of day, a certain amount of day. She needed to sleep. And with her, because she was a puppy during COVID, super important, we found, to make sure that that structure was in place so that she knows what to expect. And she, incidentally, she's a really, really good dog, super well behaved, super well mannered. So that structure helped our family, because we had to have certain things in place to help her, but ultimately to help our family as well.
5: I could probably come home and give up, but I couldn't, because I had to look after him. So, you know, I had to make sure that I was home and that I fed him and that he was walked and that he had all the time that he needed. So it gave me something to focus on besides work. So that was a good thing.
2: For those considering getting a new pet to help them through a difficult time, there are still many things to take into account.
3: I'd say as long as they have the time to give and the love to give, I would 100% endorse it, because they are such good companions and they're so good for your mental health, just having them around.
4: I would suggest, well, having a well-trained pet. So put the time and energy into them when they're a puppy, because it pays off so greatly as they get older. It's kind of like, again, like kids too, is that you put all the energy and

0: if you live a lifestyle of being out all the time, maybe a pet is not for you. I think you really need to realize that if you commit to a pet, you need to be there for them 24/7, just like you would a child.
1: Having a pet has a bigger impact on one's life than some might think. But what certainly holds true is that if you love and care for them, they will undoubtedly love and care for you in return. The pandemic was an incredibly difficult time for many, but that mutual love and care is what helped many get through it and may even help you through the next challenge on the horizon. I'm Blake Premont, and you just listened to Petflix and Chill on the Evolution Podcast Network.
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0: Hey, hey, hey, I'm your host, Dominique Richard, and today I'm joined by the incredibly talented Roxy Anacalese. This is another episode of Live at Evolution. Hi, Roxy. So happy to have you here today.
1: Thank you.
0: It's great to have you in the studio. I have lots of questions for you today. I know you've prepared some songs for us as well. Mm-hmm. So before we get started with the questions, why don't you give us a song and we'll get into the questions after
1: sure.
0: that.
1: This is what it meant.

0: Nicely done. That was fantastic. Oh my God. So you write all your own stuff.
1: Yes.
0: Right? Oh my God. That's amazing. Before we talk about how you wrote the song, the inspiration behind that song, because I'm so curious now, I need to know the lore. For our audience to get to know you a little bit better, could you kind of introduce yourself and talk about when you decided to start making music?
1: Oh my God. Yeah. So I actually started, I started playing piano when I was 4. And oh, wow. I started singing lessons when I was 6, and I played and studied piano up until I was 17. So I'd already had a pretty extensive musical background. I did theater all throughout high school. And then when I was about 15, I started just writing lyrics on my phone, nothing serious. Cause I've always been that kind of person where it's I have all these big feelings and it's I need this kind of outlet. So I just started writing these random lyrics, not necessarily good. I never did anything with it. And then last summer I was going through just this really intense summer basically. Mm-hmm. And then I was I didn't really know what to do or how to process whatever I was feeling. And so, I just kind of sat down at my piano and I just, came up with these 4 chords. And then I just started, singing whatever I was feeling. And then, 25 minutes later, I was oh my God, I have a song.
0: That's... You're, making music.
1: Yeah, and I was wait, this is kind of cool. Why haven't I, done this before?
0: Yeah.
1: And then I kind of just spent the entire summer just, writing whatever I was feeling. Mm-hmm. And that was kind of, my way of processing, whatever I was going through.
0: Yeah. I love that. Can you talk about the song you just played? What song? What inspired that song?
1: So I was kind of going out with this guy.
0: Yeah, yeah.
1: As we do, and I just it kind of just ended really abruptly and kind of out of nowhere. And then I just was kind of flabbergasted when it happened.
0: Yeah.
1: And I was what just happened? And I think a lot of the times when there is that kind of abrupt ending, you're kind of just sitting there thinking what was real, wasn't real, what does this mean?
0: Yeah.
1: And I don't know, it was more I like to take the lesson out of things a lot of the time, right? And I was sitting there thinking what lesson did I just learn? I was I feel I didn't really learn anything. And how am I going to feel about this in 10 years? What does he feel about this? And that's kind of it was just really this place of feeling really confused.
0: Yeah, no, because I also feel with that abrupt ending, it's okay, what could have this been?
1: Exactly.
0: It's always the what ifs. Oh my God, I so relate. Yeah, the what ifs.
1: Oh my God, they're the worst.
0: Yeah, I love that. So what do you say, when you're writing music, do you really just think about your personal experiences in life and that's kind of what inspires you to sit down and just write?
1: Yeah, most of the time it's I have this feeling and then a lot of the times it's I'm just kind of sitting there and thinking and then I'll think something and I'm that sounds a lyric.
0: Yeah.
1: And then I'll write it down and I'm just wait, this could be really interesting. And I like to draw on personal experiences because I think writing about a specific situation, it's you can close your eyes and you can imagine yourself in that moment again. And I think that makes the songwriting process so much easier.
0: Yeah, 100%. Now I heard you're working on some new material. You have a show coming up next month at the Aperture Coffee Bar in Vancouver. Go check it out, everyone. Could you talk a little bit about that? And then after that, we'll get into another song, maybe something that you will be playing at Aperture.
1: Sure, yeah. So I'm so sorry, I already forgot the question.
0: Oh, you're good. just talk about sort of the new stuff that you're working on and then your show Aperture that you have coming up. Yeah.
1: So I just kind of have been writing. I think because last summer I wrote about 30 songs. I have two or three albums worth of material. And so for my Aperture show, I'm just going to sing 90% of what I want to be my first album, in full, just because at most of my shows, I kind of to pick between the different eras of music that I've written and just kind of spice it up a little bit. But I was I really want to sit down and play this one project that I'm super proud of and have everyone kind of understand the theme of the album, what it's about, because they're all kind of connected. It's all about one specific situation. So it's I'm really excited to just sit down and be this is what I've been working
0: on. It's a story.
1: Yeah, exactly.
0: Yeah, I love that. Okay, well, if you have another song, maybe one that you're going to be playing at your show, we'd love to hear it.
1: Okay, then I'll do I Don't Know.
0: Okay.
1: This one's my personal favorite.
0: I'm excited to hear it.
1: So this is a song called I Don't Know.

0: so good. I can totally see how people would like so like resonate and relate to your songs. I love that.
1: Thank you.
0: Now I want to know, I'm curious, do you remember the first time you ever stepped up on stage and performed in front of an audience?
1: Like ever?
0: Yeah. Because you've been like kind of doing music
1: kind
0: your whole
1: of
0: life.
1: I think the first one that I can really remember was when I was 5. I think it was like, it might have been the piano festivals. I used to do them like every year growing up.
0: Did you do like the exams as well?
1: I did.
0: Okay,
1: yeah.
0: I did those for a little
1: brutal.
0: Bit. I know. I think I only made it to like grade 7 because I was so bad at the theory, like writing.
1: I did all the levels of theory.
0: That's impressive.
1: And I think I got to like level 9.
0: Yeah, that is really impressive.
1: My God, piano theory.
0: Yeah.
1: Difficult.
0: Yeah, but look at where it's got you. So
1: I'm kind of grateful for it because I'm like, wait, like I actually kind of know what's going on now.
0: Mm-hmm. Yeah.
1: But yeah.
0: Yeah, no, I love that. When was the first time you started like singing, like sang in front of an audience?
1: Like singing? Mm-hmm. I think I was 6 years old. I don't like remember like exactly like where it was, but like I did a lot of singing lessons. So then like at the end of every year, you would do like a singing concert where like you're
0: like a little recital almost.
1: Yeah, like your instructor, all of her students, like you'd all come together, you'd all sing. I'm trying to remember like what songs I would have sang.
0: Yeah.
1: I do remember like at one point I did the Rainbow Connection from the Muppets.
0: Oh my God. That's a classic one. I love that.
1: That was like one of my favorites.
0: Yeah.
1: Like I did a lot of like the Broadway classics, which is like what I think like really got me into theater.
0: Mm-hmm.
1: Like I think we did Good Morning Baltimore at one point.
0: Oh yeah.
1: And now I'm like a Hairspray fanatic. And I'm like, guys, I was an OG.
0: Yeah. You sang it at like a young age. Okay. On the topic of theater, I need to know, what's your favorite musical?
1: Oh my God. Oh my God, so many.
0: I know, I feel like you never ask like a theater person this question.
1: Definitely like up there for me is Into the Woods, like for sure.
0: Oh yeah, I actually saw that recently. That is good.
1: Oh my God, I'm so jealous. Yeah. I love that. I watched a production like last year, I think.
0: Oh yeah, I've seen it twice now.
1: Oh my God.
0: And that's a good one.
1: Like a little like one that I feel like most people don't talk about, but Carrie the musical.
0: Okay, I don't think I've seen
1: I'm obsessed with the soundtrack.
0: Yeah.
1: Like I think it's very divided within the theater community, but I'm like, the soundtrack for me does it every time. I'm like, one day it should get its flowers.
0: Yeah. I'm going to have to like look into that one because I've like never, I'm going to listen to the soundtrack today. Now with that theater background, do you feel like that sort of inspires the music that you write today? Do you take any inspiration from your theater background at all?
1: Like, I think in some ways, yes. I think it's really helped me in more of like the performance aspect.
0: Of course. Yeah.
1: And like, it's really helped a lot with my technique because when you do theater, like there's a very specific way you have to sing theater songs.
0: Yeah.
1: And like they've like focused a lot on like body movement, like physical warm up, vocal warm up. So I feel like that's really given me a lot of confidence, like when I'm coming on stage to like sing my own songs.
0: Yeah.
1: And like that was really, I think, where I developed like any like sense of confidence that I've had.
0: Yeah, totally makes sense. I love that. Now, I want to know, is there like a specific artist or maybe a genre that inspires your music?
1: For sure.
0: Mm-hmm.
1: I would say, like, I've always said I'm a mix between like Taylor Swift, Gracie Abrams.
0: Okay, yeah, I was definitely like, getting that from the first couple
1: like,
0: songs
1: definitely
0: you
1: like the biggest like inspiration for me just because like I think a lot of their music is very like lyric based.
0: 100%.
1: And I think that's definitely where like my music is the strongest. Like when it came to making music, like for me, it was me. It's like me and my piano against the world, basically.
0: Yeah.
1: So it's like it has to be the lyrics that like get people to like want to listen to it.
0: Mm-hmm. Yeah, totally. And do you feel like there's a specific genre that your music falls into?
1: Like, I would say like a bit more like the indie pop vibe.
0: Yeah.
1: Like, I've only had like 3 recording sessions so far. Mm-hmm. So I'm still like trying to find my sound. But it's like when I do like envision my songs like fully produced, I always like think of like I want a lot of organic instruments to be used.
0: Yeah.
1: Instead of like just like synth pop beat straight through.
0: Yeah, which I like that because I feel like so much music now is just like, it's all digital. Like, do you know what I mean? Like, or auto-tune. So.
1: And that's just not where like I see the direction for like all of my songs. Like maybe for some of them, I'm like, I could so see that. But it's like for a big chunk of them, it's like I see just like this organic, like focus on the lyrics type of like production.
0: Yeah. And I feel like when you write your own stuff too, like it's so easy to make that happen. Now, I heard that you are a part of the Music Nights at Trees Coffee Bar. Could you talk a little bit about that? Because that's so cool.
1: Yeah, like, oh my God, what do you want to know?
0: Do you write songs? Like, is it like a songwriting night that you go to? Or what is it exactly?
1: Oh my God. So it's like this, like, oh my god, how do I explain it?
0: There's well, first we explain what Trees is.
1: Oh my god, yes. Okay, so Trees, it's this cafe downtown Vancouver, mm-hmm. and from what I know, Carly Rae Jepsen used to sing there.
0: Yes.
1: Which I think is so cool.
0: That is so cool.
1: And yeah, so every Thursday night they do this like open mic, which mm-hmm. I've only ever been to one.
0: Okay.
1: But from my understanding, it's like you kind of come, you bring your instruments, mm-hmm. you sing like two or three songs, and it's like just 2 hours of just straight live music in this really yeah. nice cafe. The lighting is great. The mm-hmm. cheesecake's amazing. And then every Friday they do these things called Music Fridays where they have three musical guests.
0: Right.
1: And just 30-minute set. And, like, I think it's this great way to showcase, like, all of the Vancouver talent.
0: Yeah.
1: Like, especially, like, since I've been, like, going, like, every, like, few months now, I'm, like, you meet so many talented artists. That's
0: yeah,
1: just, like,
0: I
1: where
0: bet.
1: Have you been?
0: Yeah.
1: Like, it's crazy.
0: Yeah. It's such a great, like, community
1: yeah,
0: environment
1: exactly.
0: for artists to come together. That was actually, no, I wasn't there in person. That was the first time I ever saw, like, you perform because I saw a video.
1: Oh, okay, yeah.
0: Yeah, but, and yeah, you sounded great in that.
1: Thank
0: so,
1: you.
0: Yeah, that's amazing. Okay, we're going to have a couple more questions coming up here, but let's take a break from the questions and go back to your music. So if you have another song you want to play.
1: I do. This song is called The Signs.

0: So good. Oh my God, I love it. Okay, do you want to talk about the inspiration behind that one?
1: Oh my God, yeah, that one goes crazy.
0: Okay, let's hear it.
1: So, okay, a lot of my songs have been written summer of 2024. It was like a very intense, transformative era of my life.
0: Yeah.
1: I went through like a really, really like not good breakup.
0: Mm-hmm.
1: And then after that, I like also had this situation with this other person, right? And they were two very different situations, because I feel like when you're in a long-term relationship, you kind of like, you get to know the person in like a very intimate way.
0: Oh, yeah.
1: That like you can almost like anticipate their next move.
0: Yeah.
1: And I feel like when it came to like the ending of that relationship, I could almost like feel it in my gut that it was about to happen.
0: Yeah.
1: Like before it happened. Right.
0: That, so it's like gut feeling. You're
1: exactly.
0: Like, yeah, I totally know what you mean.
1: So it's like, I was like, there's like this little part of me that like knew. Like even if I was like surprised when it happened, I still like deep down, I was like, I knew it was coming.
0: Yeah.
1: And then like contrasting that situation with like this like short term, like summer fling type thing, mm-hmm. where it's like, I felt like he slammed the brakes. I like flew through the windshield and like landed on the pavement. Like no, like could not see it coming. Like had no idea. Like it was like a full 180 shift.
0: Yeah.
1: And so like, and those situations happened within like 2 months of each other, right?
0: That's crazy.
1: It was really intense.
0: Yeah. Oh my God.
1: I was like, oh my
0: God. Are you doing okay? Like, do you need to take a minute? Like,
1: well, I wrote two albums about it. So like.
0: So that's, yeah. It's so good. You have music to like just.
1: Exactly.
0: Get everything out. But
1: it was like,
0: yeah.
1: You suck. But like, here's an album, I guess.
0: In 2 months is wild.
1: Yeah. It was like a really intense like era.
0: Yeah.
1: And I was like comparing the two situations in my head. And mm-hmm. I was like, for one situation, I was super perceptive. And it was like, you know, super, like, it was easily digestible for me.
0: Right,
1: I would say, like, more digestible than, mm-hmm. like, those, like, more, like, abrupt kind of, like, you're not together, but you kind of are together.
0: Yeah.
1: Or it's, like, you know, it's, like, you're, or it's, like, it's starting to get serious, mm-hmm. and then it just never reaches that point.
0: Yeah. People say those are, like, almost worse.
1: They are. Yeah. And that's what the song is about, how that was so much worse.
0: Yeah, than, like, the long-term breakup.
1: Exactly, like, and I've always, like, seen those videos on the internet. I'm just like, that can't be true. And then I lived it, and I was like,
0: oh, my God, it's true.
1: I was like, okay, it's song time.
0: Yeah.
1: Like, everyone needs to know that this is a real thing.
0: Yeah. I want to know, when you're writing your music, is there a specific place that you go to, like, sort of get the creative juices flowing?
1: I think I just need to, like, be, like, really creatively inspired by a situation.
0: Mm-hmm.
1: Like, it needs to be, like, I'm, like, so overwhelmed by something that it's, like, I need to just, like, get it out of my system somehow.
0: Like, you can write anywhere.
1: Yeah, like, sometimes I'm in, like, a lecture hall.
0: Yeah.
1: And I get an idea, and I'm, like, on my phone, and I'm, like, okay, like, write this down.
0: Yeah.
1: Like, don't forget.
0: Yeah.
1: Or, like, a lot of the times I'll be trying to sleep at night. Mm-hmm. It'll be, like, 2 in the morning, and, like, song, and I'm, like, you're kidding me. I just want to sleep right now.
0: Yeah, but you have to
1: write it down, or I'm going to forget. Or it's, like, I'm that annoying person who's, like, my voice memos are just, like, a really, like, sleepy, like, Roxy just, like, singing into her phone. This, like, really random
0: thing.
1: I wake up, and I'm, like, okay, what was the thought process?
0: You were, like, half asleep, like, barely remember.
1: Yeah.
0: Yeah.
1: It's crazy.
0: Oh, my God, no. Okay, I want to know, if you were to come out with, like, a music video, what song would it be for, and what would it kind of look like?
1: Ooh, oh, my God. I've always had this idea in my head, either for, like, What It Meant or The Signs, because they're kind of part of, like, that same story.
0: Right.
1: I've always wanted, like, a cowboy, like, Wild West-type music video.
0: That would be cool.
1: Like, because I've always wanted, like, for that specific project, I really like this persona called Sad Cowboy.
0: Okay.
1: Because it's like a sad more album.
0: Yeah.
1: Like more on like the sadder side. I just really like that kind of theme. And it's like.
0: That like Western.
1: Yes, exactly. I'm like, I'm thinking like bedazzled like cowboy hat and like cowboy boots because it would like go with my vibe. But
0: 100%.
1: It's also just like, I imagine like being in like this fun saloon and like maybe everyone's like more talkative and then like I'm sitting in the corner being like.
0: Yeah. And then the song starts. Wait.
1: Yeah.
0: No, you have to do that. I can like so like
1: I know
0: envision
1: like
0: that.
1: One day.
0: Yeah.
1: It'll happen.
0: That's coming. Oh my God. Now looking into the future, what do you see next for you in your career as an artist?
1: I'm hoping to get my first album produced.
0: Mm-hmm.
1: I'm like currently working on it. I did not realize how long that stuff takes.
0: Yeah.
1: It's like learning the whole behind the scenes process has been really interesting. I'm hoping like in about a year, maybe 2 years to get that out. That was like the goal. But if.
0: Yeah. Well, I'm so excited to see that. Now, before we get into the last song, for our audience, where can we find more of you and your music?
1: I'm so glad you asked. My Instagram is roxy.anacalese. I would maybe write that because that's a really intense last name.
0: Yeah.
1: And then my TikTok, where I focus a lot on my singing, is Roxy Might Be Singing.
0: I love that.
1: Thank you. And if you want to come to any of my shows, I'm going to be at Trees on March 21st, 8 p.m. And obviously I'll be at Aperture April 25th.
0: I'm going to try to go to that one. I'm so excited. Yes. Okay, let's get into the last song.
1: Okay, so this last song is actually the first song that I ever wrote. And it's called Summer Boy.

0: So good. That was such a good one to end it off on. Okay, well, thank you, Roxy, so much.
1: Thank you so much for having me.
0: Yeah, no, thank you for being here. You did great.
1: Thank you.
0: And of course, a big shout out to the man behind the camera. Thank you, Blake, for producing this episode of Live at Evolution. Okay, if you enjoyed this episode, be sure to tune back in for the next one. I'm Dominique Richard, and this is Live at Evolution.

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1: I'm putting my shoe on and I'm grabbing the laces, and suddenly there's two cats on top of the shoe now.
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3: Cat diversity.
2: On this episode, I've got a bunch of cat owners, where we'll discover many different behaviors and personalities to cats. From cowardly to mischievous, from pacifists to confused individuals, we've got them all. Cats are a lot like people with their diversity and behavioristics. Just like how there are no two same humans, there will never be two same cats. First, we've got Kato and Mayo, who's the family pet of my good friend Waldo. When I asked what type of cats they were, all I got was...
4: I think it's a British Shorthaired, that's like the orange one, and the other one I actually don't know.
2: Kato is a coward. When she senses Waldo approaching, she starts to run away.
4: I don't know why. She's like very cowardice. Whenever I walk over, she just like run away.
2: On the other hand, she will come seeking attention when you least expect it.
4: And they'll show up on my table and harass me, that's what.
2: Oh, did you want to get work done? Well, too bad. Overruled. The cats are the ones in charge of the house. And you simply live in it.
4: Yeah, sit right in front of my keyboard and in front of my screen when I'm about to do some work. It's a great time.
2: This relationship is a lot like that of roommates sharing a house and simply greeting one another when you meet.
4: So then, they're my roommates. They appear and disappear, and I'm like, oh, that's really sick.
2: And so with such a cowardice cat, what do you think happens when you try to pick them up? Well, unsurprisingly, they don't like it.
4: The younger cat, the British, like, short-haired, the orange cat, she really hates when anyone carries her.
2: In a way, cats are a lot like us humans. Would you like to be picked up by your friend? Well, maybe you would, but not everyone would appreciate it. Personally, I'd feel too ticklish to want to be picked up, so I'd squirm if someone picked me up.
4: With the British, she's uncomfortable. And then, like, you feel it. The moment you pick her up, she just want to go. She's just like, oh, you try to, like, this is uncomfortable. And then that just kicks you off.
2: Kicking and screaming like a child throwing a tantrum. She wants to be placed down. However, there's always that one person in the house who can hold the cats.
4: Oh, no, this is weird. I think the only one that's ever been able to carry my cat, like, both of them normally, is just my dad.
2: The dad. Anyone with family pets knows that your dad always has that secret dad buff, being the best bud with the pets, despite always being the one that's most against getting them in the first place.
4: Because he spends the most time with them, to be fair, and he feeds them.
2: It's the most cliche of cliches, but it's a cliche for a reason, because it's often true. Next is Sunny and Noel, owned by my friend who I met in high school, Michael. One is a tabby ragdoll and the other is an Australian mist. The two cats act like a cute little couple who've been dating for a few months.
1: Noelle, which is the girl, is 10 times more bossy, but Sunny is like triple her strength, but Noelle always wins usually.
2: They're silly little kids being only 4 months old, and they love to get in the way to Michael's dismay.
1: Every time I put on my shoes, they chase the shoelaces. So putting on shoes takes an extra like 5 minutes now.
2: They love wiggly things like shoelaces. And so as soon as you start to tie them, it calls for the cats to come and play. You push them away to keep tying your shoe, but there's two of them and only one of you.
1: I'm putting my shoe on and I'm grabbing the laces, and suddenly there's two cats on top of the shoe now. So then I change my foot and I grab those shoelaces. And then suddenly there's another cat on that shoe.
2: After dealing with the shoelace fiasco, upon opening the doors, he's met with another problem. The cats love the hallway.
1: Like every time I open the door to like take down the garbage or anything or go into the hallway, they'll just like sneak past my foot, get into the hallway, and just run back and forth. That's it. They just run back and forth.
2: Zooming back and forth. Back and forth through the hallways. The neighbors don't seem to mind. It's just cats having fun.
1: They love the laser pointer. Anytime you shine it, like, oh, if you shine it on the ceiling, they'll just stare at it. Like, they're mesmerized. But if you put it, like, near them, they go crazy. They chase it, like, really fast. They'll even, like, climb up the wall to, like, slap it.
2: Sunny and Noel, they're happy little kids being curious and causing mischief. That's what being a kid is all about, right? And last but not least, for guests of the day, we've got Waffles, the family pet of Zach, who's the brother of my friend. Fun fact is that their family owns 5 cats. But yes, we'll just be focusing on the one. Waffles, the little guy, the ultimate pacifist, and the youngest of the group of 5. He's a little slow, but he's just happy to be there.
5: He'll just sit in the corner looking unsure, but just happy to be there.
2: Now, why is Waffle the ultimate pacifist? It's all in the actions he takes.
5: The thing with Waffles is I've never heard him audibly growl or hiss.
2: Pacifism is an art, and Waffles has mastered it. Despite hating being held, Waffles doesn't retaliate. Waffles simply...
5: He doesn't like being held. He won't growl or anything, but he'll, like, go limp and try to squirm.
2: Waffles must escape. Waffles will do no harm. And so when Waffles sees an escape, he goes for it.
5: And, you have a cat tree. Just, oh gosh. If you hold him and bring him near the cat tree, he'll just start flaring his arms out trying to reach it.
2: Waffles, while a little slow, he's always happy to simply exist. So, what have we learned today? Cats, they're cowardly, playful, happy, and silly. They're allowed to approach you, but you can't approach them. They like to play with your shoelaces and zoom in the halls. And most of all, no one's allowed to hold them except for your dad. 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I'm your host, Matthew Lin, and join me next time when we find pets in random locations.

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7: All right, welcome to Live at Evolution, episode 3. I'm Chris Georges, here with Leah Barley, not to be confused with Leah Barley. Welcome into the studio and welcome to BCIT. It's good to have you here.
8: Thanks for having me.
7: Is this your first time on this campus?
8: Yes, I'm pretty sure.
7: Wow.
8: Yes.
7: Well, lucky us to have you here and on this Good Friday, actually.
8: It is.
7: Holiday. Neither of us knew that
8: Easter,
7: it was a holiday.
8: Apparently.
7: Well, you got 4 songs for us today. You're going to get a cover in the middle somewhere, but let's get it started with an original.
8: Sure.
7: So let's just pop right into it, and we'll take it from there.
8: Just jump right in. Sure. This is the title track of my album I put out during COVID. It's called Bring Out Your Dead.
7: Bring Out Your Dead. All right.

0: Very nice.
1: Thank you.
0: Well, Leah Barley here on Live at Evolution. I'm Chris Georges. Let's get right into some questions here. I got prepared for you very diligently, I might add.
1: You did your homework.
0: I did my homework on your career a little bit. Let's start easy. Let's start basic.
1: Easy, basic.
0: How'd you get started with music? Has it always been a thing that's been a passion of yours? Was it something that kind of materialized later in life?
1: Materialized later in life. I always had a connection to music. I was big into dancing and musical theater when I was a kid. I was that like undiagnosed ADHD kid in school. So I was like super hyper, always moving, always dancing, doing sports. But musical theater was my first love. And like Joseph and the Amazing Technicolor Dreamcoat, doing all that stuff at school, right? And it wasn't until I went to Alberta, and that's when I started singing and picked up a banjo, and here I am.
0: Wow. And you mentioned Alberta, and you were born in Saskatchewan.
1: Yes.
0: Moved to Ontario.
1: Yes.
0: Moved to Alberta.
1: Yes.
0: Now you're in BC.
1: Yes.
0: Is this kind of a goal of yours to just live in every province in Canada, or?
1: It just kind of happened.
0: Okay.
1: I don't really want to move back to Saskatchewan, or, you know, I haven't been to Manitoba, but I don't really feel like
0: Like it's next in line, though.
1: It's not going to happen, I don't think.
0: No.
1: I really like Vancouver. I really like Vancouver.
0: So how long have you been in Vancouver then at this point?
1: 14 years.
0: 14?
1: Yes.
0: Okay. Well, that's a pretty good run.
1: About 14 years. Yes.
0: And what would you say the music scene is like here compared to maybe some of the other spots that you've lived?
1: Oh, outstanding.
0: Yeah.
1: Outstanding. Vancouver, that's why I love it here, is even if you're not in like the folk scene or Americana scene, there's just so many different forms of music in Vancouver. So you can go out any day of the week and find music. And there's all these diehard places like Guilt & Co. that just no matter what, every single night of the week, there's music.
0: Mm-hmm.
1: And you know it's going to be incredible. So Vancouver is just, it's so full of music.
0: And you lived in, is it Canmore, Alberta?
1: Yes.
0: Right, that you live?
1: I did.
0: Very much an international sort of city, right?
1: It's a town. It's a small town.
0: Town, yeah. would you say, there wasn't really the same sort of thing there? I guess it's just so much smaller, right?
1: It's so much smaller, but that's where I started playing music.
0: Mm.
1: So there was a really big, like, bluegrass community there. We'd get together and we would all jam and stuff, and that's how I started playing, was just with jammers. And so there's a lot of people coming through town on tour who were coming through from Calgary, and then they would stay and play at the Canmore Hotel. So like the Ho, that's what it was called, the Ho, the Canmore Hotel, was, you know, three nights a week. There was always an incredible band coming through. And so we just get such a good feel, and you would get to meet them because they were staying upstairs. And it was what got me started with music was being in Canmore. So even though it's smaller, it still is just filled. And they have their own like, folk festival and everything. It's a huge folk festival too. So Canmore is an incredible little hub.
0: That's cool.
1: Yeah.
0: And your style has kind of been, you mentioned the banjo. Style has kind of been referred to as kind of old time country or bluegrass, like you said. But you brought the guitar today.
1: I brought my guitar.
0: No banjo, unless you
1: no,
0: have
1: it
0: somewhere else. Is that something, like you mentioned Canmore, is that something that you envision yourself in that kind of genre of music, or it just kind of happened that way?
1: I didn't know bluegrass existed until I moved to Canmore. And I walked in, it was the Grizzly Paw, and they had an open mic, and it was just everyone around one microphone, and there was banjo, guitar, fiddle, stand-up bass. I had no idea what was going on. I'd never seen that before in my life, and it just blew my mind, and I fell in love with this music, this old-time country and bluegrass music, and it was just this, I've never heard it before, and no matter how advanced you were, you could just jam with everyone, as long as you knew, it's usually a GCD, right, and then everyone gets a solo if you want. And so it was just so inspirational to see that. And at the time, my fingers were broken, so I couldn't actually get my hand around a guitar. And so I just bought myself a banjo and then taught myself how to play it. And then once my hand was strong enough, then I got this guitar. And, you know, like, I think I was writing and performing within 2 months of getting my banjo.
0: Really?
1: So it just, like, came out of me. It was really interesting.
0: I like that reason for getting into the banjo, just broken fingers as a reason to pivot away from the guitar. Wow. So you're here as a solo artist right now.
1: Yeah.
0: You've worked with bands in the past, though.
1: Mm-hmm.
0: How does it compare as far as your tastes go? Like, do you do you like performing as a solo artist, or do you like having the backing of a band?
1: Oh, having my band with me is, it's just so fun. It's just so fun. It's a whole different beast when my band is with me, because they take my tiny little songs that I wrote probably in my pajamas at home on my couch and make it this big, giant, epic thing that I can hear in my head but doesn't exist until they're there, right? But then when I'm playing solo and it's just like a small group of people, or, you know, a really intimate show, I get to tell my stories and like where the song came from, because a lot of times it's very, very personal. So it hits different when it's a solo and when it's with the band, you know, and it depends on the type of venue as well. Like if it's somewhere like Guilt & Co., people sit and they listen and they take in all the parts from all the band, and they're just like enjoying the ride that I've created to take them on, because I've orchestrated everything, you know. Or if it's just a bar and everyone's getting drunk, they're just there to have fun, you know. So it's, there's different kind of enjoyment levels for the audience, but then also for me and the guys. So,
0: and you mentioned it was your band, so is that the Leah Barley band, or what's
1: no,
0: going on with?
1: I don't like Leah Barley band. We haven't actually named the band. We've been trying for over a year and we haven't landed on a name yet.
0: Is there a kind of thing, I know if you have a baby, you're picking baby names maybe online, there's a database. Is there something like that for picking band names?
1: Well, not for picking band names, but you can think, you're like, oh, you've thought of something really original, and then you Google it and you're like, there's so many
0: somebody
1: other
0: has it.
1: People
0: yeah.
1: that have it. So that's a little challenging because you don't want to get sued. So, and then for me, because I'm in kind of like the folk rock genre, there's so many band names that like circle around either drinking or doing drugs of some sort. And I've been sober for quite some time. So I'm like, I'm not here to promote that. And then also something that's gendered. And I'm trying to stay away from gendering because I have both male and females and non-binary people in my band. So I want to make sure I'm respecting them as well. So
0: any sort of front runners for band names at this point, or what?
1: I really like Leah Barley and the Midnight Riders, but my drummer doesn't like it. So
0: is it something, if you're, since you're the voice of the band, do you have 51% of the vote? Or?
1: At the end of the day, it is my call, but I also like don't want my band members to hate it, you know, because it's representing who they are. So.
0: And I guess that is because you're saying your name and then that's them. So it is kind of more their title than yours.
1: Exactly. They have to be just as stoked on it as I.
0: You never know. Maybe you'll be able to convince them one day to come around on that. Or
1: we'll
0: or you'll come up with something else that's better.
1: I know.
0: You never know.
1: We'll see. We really got to work on it because I'm going to put out a new album this year. And I really want to like showcase them that when we do go on tour and stuff, that it's encompassing who they are. So it's not just about me. Like, they're really working with me on this album. So I want to, like, give them the credit they deserve.
0: Right on. All right, well, you're gonna play four songs for us total.
1: Yes.
0: You've got one down.
1: Yes.
0: Let's get two straight here. I need a cover from you.
1: Okay.
0: Something cool. I know you didn't prepare anything specifically. I know you could play whatever. Don't get me wrong. I'm not saying that you're going from scratch here. But let's get a cool cover and then another original, and then we'll reel it back in.
1: Okay. This is Angel of Montgomery. This is a tune that, one of the first songs I learned how to play when I lived in Alberta.
0: Right on.

0: Very nice, very nice.
1: Well, thank you.
0: All right.
1: Another original.
0: Hey. Yeah, I just want to
1: jump right in.
0: Jump right in. All right, what song is this one that you're going to be playing here?
1: This song is called Mountains.
0: Mountains.
1: Mountains. Yeah, it's I went on tour. This is obviously before COVID times. With John and Ross and this lovely lady named Marina Lagasse. We went to Saskatchewan and back. And in the van, I watched John and Marina fall in love.
0: Wow.
1: And they've now been together for like 6.5, 7 years and have given me 2 godchildren.
0: Wow.
1: So, yeah, that's kind of cute.
0: So it's inspired by them or about them?
1: It's about them.
0: Okay,
1: inspired
0: cool.
1: by them. It's about them. The video on YouTube is actually my grandparents' 1942 honeymoon footage. And it's the first, like, they were some of the first people in Canada to have color 8mm film.
0: Wow.
1: So if you go on the YouTube and look up Leah Barley Mountains,
0: yeah.
1: it's my grandparents. And it's the cutest flipping thing in the world.
0: Holy hell.
1: Yeah.
0: Right.
1: And the crazy thing is their honeymoon was Toronto, and they went out to Tofino.
0: Hmm.
1: So... And then this song is from us going Vancouver to Alberta, Saskatchewan. And so there's a lot of, like, how I wrote the song and, like, all about the mountains. It's about the mountains. It actually matches up with my grandparents' footage. So it's just...
0: Crazy.
1: It's this crazy thing, and it's so beautiful, and it's so full of love, and it's a super cheesy song, and I love it. And my grandparents were a huge part of my life. So it was just really special to do that. For them. They've been passed away for 20 years now, but it was just like, meant a lot.
0: Yeah.
1: So that's what the song is. Mountains.

0: Beautiful.
1: Thank you.
0: That was great. So, hey, you mentioned the, I kind of like the on the other side, because, of course, Saskatchewan does not have mountains.
1: Exactly.
0: As it's well known.
1: It's well known, being flat and boring. Yeah.
0: All right, well, Leah, a few more questions for you here on Live and Evolution. I'm Chris Georges, of course. Asking about inspirations as far as inside the music industry, I should say.
1: Yeah.
0: Any bands, artists that kind of has kind of caught your eye or you've modeled your sort of performance after at all?
1: Modeled my performance? Not really. I'm a ham, like I said. Like I'm a turkey on stage and I love it. But inspiration music-wise comes from so many different places. Like I'm that kid that's, you know, yes, I love folk music, but I'm also listening to like Rage Against the Machine and Kurt Cobain and Hole. Like I was in that Hole. I'm a lot older than you are. So like I grew up in like
0: you don't know how old
1: the
0: I am,
1: grunge yeah. era, and you know, where it's like hip hop was so huge in the 90s, but then also the grunge era, it was like massive. And you know, like there wasn't a genre that I couldn't absorb enough of. Like I had all my CDs, I had like box CDs, and I would be listening to classical music in the morning. In the afternoon, I'd be listening to Notorious B.I.G. And you know, but in terms of writing and who inspires me, there's so many incredible Black women growing up. There wasn't a lot of white ladies that were inspiring to me. We had like Shania Twain and you know, but it's just this incredible strong Black women who had these huge voices that were really inspiring to me. You know, Aretha Franklin, Lauryn Hill, you know, that just, God, they just, everything comes out of them so beautifully. And that's a big inspiration for me. And now it's like Brandi Carlile is, you know, she's 40 or 41, married, lesbian, with children, and she's just killing the folk scene right now. And like, it's so lovely to see people who are quote unquote adults doing it and doing it tastefully. She wears these like 3-piece suits and she's not, you know, waving her ass and her tits around. For some people, that's their thing and I love it, but it just shows that you don't have to do those things to get somewhere. And that's a big inspiration for me, is to still be true to yourself and not like sell out to sex sells and to just be incredibly talented. So.
0: Yeah. One more question for you before we'll get your last song. Any advice you'd kind of give to any up and coming artists or young artists in this city or otherwise that you'd kind of tell them to kind of you know, stay with it or whatever else?
1: Network. Go out to other people's shows. Introduce yourself. Stay as sober as possible. Too many people get caught up in the scene of drinking and doing drugs, and that's unfortunately a big part of our culture as musicians, but it's also just a big part of like party culture in general when you go out at night. So just showing up as your best self and supporting each other. You know, you're only going to book shows if people know who you are. Like, no matter how many likes you have on Instagram, if you're not in your community and respecting each other, then you're not going to get anywhere. Like, we have to take care of each other. So, yeah, that's right, a big thing.
0: All right, Leah, time for one more song for you.
1: Okay.
0: What do you got for us here?
1: I'm going to play Hush.
0: Okay, let's hear it.
1: I get loud in this song.

0: You really ended on a bang there, Leah.
1: I warned you I was loud.
0: Yeah. I was honestly expecting my eardrums to just kind of pop. Didn't happen. So it wasn't super loud, but it was still loud, and it was great. So
1: I'm a loud lady. Thank you.
0: Well, appreciate you coming in to Live at Evolution here. You're the third of four guests. So
1: it's so cool.
0: Super happy to have you in here.
1: Thanks for having
0: me. Great talking to you. And anything to leave us with?
1: Be kind, drink water, and follow me on Instagram and come out to a show and say hi.
0: Right on. What's your Instagram?
1: Leah Barley Music.
0: Easy enough. All right. Yeah. Perfect. Thanks for coming in, Leah.
1: Thanks for having me.
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1: Spicy food, whether you think it's painful or euphoric, is here to stay. Some people are complete diehards or daredevils, while others cry after a jalapeno. But peppers aren't all about extreme heat for daredevils. Some contain a unique flavor that creates a new world of flavor combinations. In this episode, we'll get into the culture and enjoyment of hot sauces with Mike Rousseau, the owner of Diablo Sunrise. I'm Siggy Santos, and you're listening to Culture Connections. For some people, spice is just something they can easily tolerate and enjoy. If you've seen Hot Ones on YouTube, you may have witnessed some iconic moments with celebrities like Gordon Ramsay spraying Pepto-Bismol across the table, Shaq's surprised expression when he licks a hot wing. Aside from the entertaining guests, if you wonder how some guests actually enjoy spice, it's because it releases serotonin in your brain, which is like a high you get from the thrill of a ride. The right doses can give the right amount of buzz from the chili's capsaicin. 90% of Mike's food has chili in it because it enhances the flavor of what's already been cooked. Spice is something that people can enjoy passionately, and the same can't be said for something like a banana.
2: And there's people that just don't like it at all, and there's people that just love it. I think it's almost a love-hate thing. There's never my clients and my people I meet, they're either diehard fans or not at all. There's a few middle of the roads, and I've had to do some work in changing their view of hot sauce. But most of them people are either for or against.
1: In Mike's 25 years as a chef, his love for salsa stems from the Mexican flavors and their technique. He's also shown how great of a spice tolerance he built over the years. On his Instagram at Diablo Sunrise, he posted a video where he ate a whole raw habanero chili without making a face and showing no signs of struggle. This is more impressive than consuming a bottle of hot sauce, since the raw chili has the placenta, the place chili seeds are attached to. That's the area that has the most capsaicin, which is what triggers that spicy, burning sensation. To Mike, though, flavor is his top priority.
2: To me, the Mexican style of salsa, which is, man, there's unlimited, there's hundreds and hundreds of different salsas. I use them as an example in my theme, and tied in the skull, the Dia de los Muertos skull in it as well, because it's very recognizable as a Mexican, you know, it's a symbol. So I tied that in together, and that's what started my business.
1: In Mike's experience, the chilies in Mexico are completely different from anywhere else in the world.
2: Like a habanero, for instance, up here that I've gotten from the Okanagan, is about 10 to 15% less hot than the habaneros in Mexico. The original seeds, the original plants. So those habaneros in Mexico, the serranos in Mexico, all the chilies they use are heirloom seeds. So they're going to be the most flavor, the most hot. Even their corn is all like the indigenous corn that has been raised for thousands of years. So the tortillas down there, same thing, completely different than anywhere else in the world.
1: If you listen to music with different headphones or speakers, you'll notice they all have different sound profiles, and it can be fun to hear the different ways music can be presented. There's a focus on how 3D and spacious music feels, where you can almost point to where instruments are coming from. The band doesn't feel squashed, or they feel like they're coming from the middle of your head. It's almost like they're in the same room as you, playing the songs just for you. Maybe you prioritize tuning first and foremost, and the intimacy of vocals and instruments. Many like to get enveloped in the rumble and boom of the bass, preferring a warmer and darker signature that's rich and thick. There's also people who are obsessed with detail and the colder and brighter signature that sounds open and transparent, where every detail is revealed. This doesn't even include the software and devices you can pair with headphones and speakers. The uniqueness and endless combinations is what makes it such a fun hobby. And the same can be said for adding peppers to your food. Audiophiles and chili heads share similarities in what they enjoy. It can be a completely different experience, opening up a new set of avenues.
2: Like there's it's a whole world that can open up for you in flavors and excitement. There's levels of heat. There's a very mild, there's medium, there's hot, there's extra hot, there's dynamite hot. I mean, a banana is a banana, right? But hot sauce has got so many different levels that you can really explore and have some fun with it. And also the marketing and the stickers and that's the fun part too. It's a creative outlet for food.
1: Through the interactions he has with his customers, he creates new fans in the spice community, with many revisiting him.
2: Well, if you've ever seen me at the market selling them, I'm really enthusiastic about it because I really love hot sauce and I love my product. And I really have a lot of fun doing it. I worked a lot this summer in different markets, different avenues, but I enjoyed it. I really felt it wasn't so much work. It's kind of like my artwork and my love, and I want to share it with everybody because I think it's a good product and I can, maybe make some new customers, and it's kind of fun.
1: When Mike first started making hot sauces, he was really disappointed with the selection of hot sauces and the fact they use vinegar as a preservative, which can be a one-note flavor that overpowers the chilies. It's the same way tomatoes take away the flavor of the burger if it's too thick, and then all you get is a taste of the tomato.
2: When I first started making hot sauce, I would go traveling or go down to Mexico for a holiday or whatever. And when I came back to Vancouver, I was very disappointed that there was not any flavors or any selection of hot sauces. So I started making it. That's why I made it. And now hot sauces are everywhere. Like you can go to Safeway and they got a hot sauce section with amazing collections. Gourmet Warehouse, even little grocery stores carry my hot sauce too. So it's definitely, it is a multicultural city, which has helped, absolutely. And also people travel and they go, wow, this is different, this is new. And they are starting to get involved, which is good for business.
1: The original recipe for sauces hasn't changed at all. The habanero mango was his first bottle, which had its 10th anniversary. After his first bottle, he wanted a sauce that really captured the authentic Mexican salsa flavor. So the ranchera was born. It's mild and it can be enjoyed by almost anyone.
2: So that's the closest thing I can get to as a taqueria sauce that you get down in Mexico. And it's one of the most biggest sellers because it's a little on the mild side, but it has a lot of flavor and it really tastes like Mexico. So I just wanted to keep a good range so that I had the mild, the medium. Now I'm going into the hotter ones because there's clients that like the stuff that burns, and I like keeping it exciting, and creating is the funnest part for me.
1: If you're planning on being brave and exploring the spice world, like many hobbies, don't be intimidated by any gatekeepers. The spice community isn't some exclusive club where you can't say you enjoy spice if you can't handle the spiciest sauces ever. What matters most is how you enjoy it, whether you add chili flakes to your soup or go nuts with habaneros and a large bag of chips. If you want to get started on your spice journey, try the sauces from Diablo Sunrise for the authentic Mexican flavors. Maybe you'll see that spice can be more of a feature than a punishment. I'm Siggy Santos, and thanks for listening to Culture Connections on Evolution 107.9.
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0: Okay, 3, 2, 1. It's my first time doing this.
1: Hell yeah.
0: Okay. Hi, I'm DJ, your host. Welcome back to Live at Evolution. Today, we are accompanied with the incredibly talented Hallelujah Hailu. Hi, Hallelujah.
1: Hi.
0: How are you?
1: Doing pretty good.
0: Doing pretty good. I want to start off by saying thank you for joining us here today. So I've got some questions for you.
1: Hell yeah.
0: All right. So first question, Hallelujah Hailu, that's your legal name.
1: It's my govy name.
0: Govy name. And you also use it as your stage name.
1: Yeah.
0: What is the meaning behind that? That's a really cool name.
1: I think it's a lot more disappointing than people realize. My mom kind of had decided what she wanted to name her kids like before she had them. So me and my younger brother. And she just thought, Hallelujah, that's a cool name, when she was in her 20s, and kind of just stuck when she had me. No musical reference, actually. So it just ended up being a great coincidence that I went into the arts.
0: That's pretty awesome. Speaking of arts and performing, you've performed at a lot of Vancouver venues. You performed like Redgate, Buddha, Victory Square, The Roxy, a bunch more. What venue has been your favorite to play at thus far?
1: Oh, that's a good one. I'm going to actually have to rack my brain about this. I think the funniest venue, this is going to be like a two-parter. The funniest venue I played a gig with Canadian Music Incubator. It was like sponsored by TD. So they set us up essentially in like the, like just right in front of a Save-On Foods in like an outdoor strip mall. It was an outdoor gig. It was so funny because obviously it felt like we were interrupting other people's days. And I didn't have a full, like, drum kit. We had the whole band. So my drummer was cornered off to percussion. And we had, like, my keyboard player use, like, a upside-down shopping cart. It's like a keyboard stand. That was a fun one. Like, I think that's a very memorable gig in my
0: go shopping.
1: Head. Yeah.
0: Stop by a concert.
1: We thought we were going to get yelled at by the Save-On Foods manager. But he was just like, oh, you're doing this? Okay. They paid us well. So shout out to Canadian Music Incubator and the Red Gate always. I love the Red Gate. It's such a great venue. The team there is the best. And it's located in such a great area. Sounds always good. It's always a good time playing the Red Gate.
0: You heard it, Red Gate. What do you feel is the best song that you've written?
1: Oh, it's not out yet. It won't be out for a while. I don't know. You're constantly changing and evolving as a songwriter. And I think in the last 2 years, I've like noticed a lot of growth in myself. I'm putting out a project in a couple of months. And my favorite song off of that definitely has to be a tune called Postal Code. It was like one of my favorite ones to write because it was one of those songs that we just had to keep writing and rewriting. And it like stayed like on a hard drive for a year and a half. And we ended up coming back to it. It was originally like a breakup song about like being like, oh, like I care about you, but this isn't going to work out. And I went like a little bit of time passed. I was like, this isn't really any new territory. And it ended up being a song I wrote about like growing up and figuring out what the hell I'm doing with the rest of my life. So definitely one of my favorite ones. And it's not going to be out for a while.
0: You've spent some time in Nelson.
1: Mm-hmm.
0: Do you think that your experience in Nelson was needed in order to create the art that you're making today?
1: That's a good one. I feel like, you know, every artist has their like their Batman moment. Like, you know, my parents weren't murdered by like a comedic Gotham City villain. But everybody needs a weird little thing they need to overcome. I moved to Nelson as a bit of like a deeply impulsive decision. Like,
0: oh, yeah?
1: Not a lot of thought was put into it. It was like my senior year in high school, and I'd gotten into a couple schools locally and a couple not near home. And I was like, no, you know, I'm just gonna go somewhere that, you know, I can't let anybody predict my next move. I'm gonna go to the place that least matches my vibe. I don't think I would have grown as much as like I have in the last 2 years if I didn't throw myself in a really weird environment where I had to adapt to what it was. Like, small town BC definitely isn't where I think I need to live forever. And I deeply enjoy my time I spent in Nelson, but yeah, bit of a tangent.
0: I wanted to say congratulations on you being added to Spotify's Fresh Finds playlist.
1: Hell yeah.
0: How do you celebrate your achievements and milestones?
1: I feel like I should be a little bit bigger with stuff. I remember whenever I put out like my last single, I was just like, I could go out and celebrate, but I want to be at home. It's so cold outside right now.
0: It is a little chilly outside.
1: I feel like, you know, you have to celebrate every little win. It's usually just like a little silly treat. That's what I call it.
0: A little treat.
1: Every day I buy myself a silly little treat, which probably, like, you know, lowers the dopamine response I get. So I need to buy bigger and bigger treats over time. But yeah, I think with Fresh Finds, I was walking around like a Safeway. I was like a little lightheaded because I just like done a medical thing. I'm just like, oh, I need to get Advil. I need to get like groceries. And I thought it was like a weird like spam email when I got the Spotify email. I ended up buying myself some hair dye to celebrate. So I'm a blonde now. That was my treat for that.
0: You're rocking the blonde.
1: Hell yeah.
0: So was there a pivotal moment for you where you felt like you switched from being someone who makes music into a musician?
1: That's a good one. I'm actually having to like use my brain. You know, as a musician, I don't use my brain very often. I think there's this like, there's not like too much of a difference. I think anybody that bothers to make art is a musician. Like, I'm a firm believer of everybody should try and make a thing once. And even if you've bothered to like sit down and try and write something of your own, you're a musician rather than just a person that plays guitar. I think it's like the level of effort you want to put in that kind of switches that dynamic. I feel like I only like started taking music seriously little bit like mid, like when we were kind of crawling out of that pandemic-y hole where it was just like, oh, it's like okay to go outside-ish, kind of like that bit in 2021. Because after the world shutting down for a little bit, you realize, I'm willing to take some risks right now.
0: What is one thing you wished people knew about you?
1: I wish I came across more mysterious. Like, the problem is, like, I tell everybody everything. So
0: open book.
1: Like, I talk too much naturally, so I overshare. I wish that people knew less about me. I wish I could be mysterious.
0: Mysterious. Ooh, okay. Well, you dropped your latest hit, Pinball. The visual, by the way, is amazing for that. And the song's amazing. Go check it out if you haven't. Does that mean your EP is on the way? Mm-hmm. Is it coming soon, maybe?
1: Yes. I'm going to be a little bit tight-lipped about the specifics about it.
0: You're not at liberty to share?
1: I'm not. I definitely can. It's not that serious. But I'm going to try and start being mysterious now.
0: Start now.
1: We have one more single coming out, and I'm going to have to actually make the post probably like the moment I get out of this chair. There's an email thread I got to like reply to called Manic Pixie Pacifist, and that one's out February 16th, and then the EP will be out the following month.
0: So when you perform and when you perform with a band, you call them your fake friends.
1: Yeah.
0: Why do you call them your fake friends?
1: This is a funny story. I think only funny to me, actually. I remember I'd finished my first year at Nelson, and our first show back, like when I was here in the summer, was at Smiling Buddhas, which has since burnt down. R.I.P. Smiling Buddhas. But they're going to rebuild, hopefully, maybe. And when we were going to go and play it, I didn't really have a name for the band. And it was, I think the poster just said Hallelujah and Friends. And I was like, that's boring. And it became like a weird running joke when I was in Nelson rehearsing for the shows back in Vancouver. I called my band the Born Again Virgins. I don't even remember where that came from. But it was a funny bit. It was so funny. You know, the 3 weeks before the show. And I had seriously thought about naming my band that. But another band in Vancouver actually changed their name to something very similar. So I was like, all right, we got to scrap that. And the fake friends thing just came naturally off of like, I would like to be mean and so evil towards my friends that I guilt into playing music with.
0: Nice. Wow. That's a cool, like,
1: it's a can game of arms.
0: Arc. Yeah. Switching over. Now your fashion is one, it's your fashion's pretty cool. I've seen your fits on Instagram. What inspires your fashion? Do you style yourself?
1: Yeah. I feel like the way I dress is like, I think I've described it as kooky kindergarten teacher. I don't know. I feel like, especially Vancouver, I'm going to rag on Vancouver. It's kind of my brand. People are a little afraid to experiment. You can wear whatever you want. nobody, like, it doesn't matter, you know.
0: People don't
1: care. World's on fire. Put on pattern, like, you know, you can put on like 8 scrunchies on your arm, like, it's really not that deep. I feel like I've been a lot happier when I'm just like, yeah, screw it. I'll wear 2 skirts and a pair of I haven't gotten that ridiculous, but
0: getting there.
1: I'm getting there.
0: Now, do you have a specific guitar that you use most of the time?
1: Yeah, I don't have like really expensive gear, you know. Doesn't matter what gear you have, you know, it's the artist, not the equipment. But for a very long time, I played a Squire Stratocaster live. That's the electric black and white guitar that I'm pictured a lot with. And now I just play a Yamaha electroacoustic guitar that you can just plug in, has the built-in tuner. I'd like to upgrade soon, though. I'm looking at guitars. I'm figuring out what I want. My dream guitar, hopefully, you know, the album will sell out. I'll go triple diamond or whatever. It's this guitar. It's called a Daisy Rock guitar. So they're actually made for like kids or children sized guitars. So they're a little smaller. And I've seen them on TikTok, which makes me angry because the resale price went like triple up. Uh-huh. I'll live. They used to go for like $300 or $400 on eBay, but now it's very hard to find them because they stopped manufacturing them. They're in like the shapes of hearts and flowers and like really cutesy, like kitty things. But that would have been my vibe. Kooky kindergarten teacher.
0: With a flower heart guitar. That would have been awesome.
1: It would have been so cool. But soon enough.
0: Soon. Well, my last and final question for you is, the 2 guitars that you have now, do you have names for them?
1: This is actually a discussion I've had for a while. I think, so the electric one I have has a lot of Simpson stickers on it. I call her Lisa.
0: Lisa.
1: And I call my acoustic Ryan, after Ryan Ross of Panic at the Disco, and it's kind of cringy that I named a guitar that, but I'm sticking to the branding.
0: Lisa and Ross.
1: Yeah.
0: Nice. Awesome. Well, thank you. That's all I had for you today. Thank you very much.
1: Thank you.
0: Awesome. Thank you very much.
2: Welcome to the Word Song Association game, where you're given a word and 15 seconds to come up with a song containing that word. On today's episode, we have special guest Hallelujah Hailu. Let's see if she can win the Word Song Association game.
0: Dream.
1: This is what dreams are made of. I don't even remember what that song is called. I just know that bit. Or like the Fleetwood Mac one. Yeah. The Hillary. Why do I know that?
0: Sleep.
1: I'm thinking of pillow talk, dissing in the plane, the pleasure. But I can't, the word sleep is probably in that song. It's about pillows. Somewhere in there.
0: Shot.
1: Shot, shot, shot, shot, shot, shot, shot, shot, shot, shot, shot, shot, shot, shot, shot. Everybody! Okay, that was an easy one.
0: Wall.
1: I'm thinking about if these walls could talk. It's a Halsey song. It's about

0: But I just, I remember the Jaden Smith verse in that song. He's bigger than me, stronger than me. Okay, that's enough.
1: Lights.
0: You turn the lights on with it. I don't even remember the lyrics to that one. It's just like, you turn the lights on and you turn the back off. Those are not the lyrics. It's just, I've chosen to remember it like that.
1: Catch.
0: I've got troubled thoughts and the self-esteem to match. What a catch. What a catch. Hell yeah. I love Fall Out Boy.
1: Friend.
0: You got a friend in me. You got a friend in me. You got a friend in me.
1: Power.
0: What's that freaking Kanye West song? The melody's not right, but the Kanye West one.
1: Count.
0: A, B, C. Easy as 1, 2. They don't say the word count in that. They don't say the word count in that. Do, re, mi, A, B, C. You can count on me. Like 1, 2, 3. I did it. I figured that one out, guys. Hell yeah.
1: Century.
0: Remember me for centuries. Hey. That one. Shout out Fall Out Boy again.
1: King.
0: This is a terrible one. I hate this band. Oopsie. I'm king of the clouds. Clouds. I'm a new Panic at the Disco hater. But that one has the word king in it. I'm confident in that.
1: Bridge.
0: That's a hard one. Yeah, no. London, London, London. Bridge, the Fergie one. Yeah. Wow, that was really rough. Oh my god. This is a song on the project. I wrote it with Jared from 604 because I can't pronounce his last name and I don't want to do that on camera. I wrote this in the fall of 2021. This is a song about partying too much, but it sounds happy in the recording. But I'm going to play it sounding really sad. It's called Let Me Be Sentimental.

you. Okay, I hope I don't mess this one up. There's a little bit of animosity in that last one. You know, there's people in the studio. Everybody here, I want you to do a big boo. F*** my ex-boyfriend. Oh, can I say it on the radio? We'll bleep you out. Yeah, f*** my ex-boyfriend, guys. Boo! Yeah, thank you. This is a public hate campaign I'm running by writing a song and hoping to never run into him in public. This is a song called Manic Pixie Pacifist. And it's about how my ex tried to gaslight the out of me. And then I went, wait, this isn't my fault. I'm not crazy.

0: Hell yeah. Being toxic, you always win, guys. It's funny because I was the only one that acted like a real person in that situation. Mm-hmm. Hell yeah. Never let the haters win. Boo. Boo. Yeah. Circle of haters.
1: Slay.
2: Welcome to Never Have I Ever, the game where the truth always wins. You either confess or deny to a list of statements being read aloud. On today's episode, we have special guest Hallelujah Hailu.
0: Hell yeah.
2: Never have I ever written a song about someone.
0: I definitely have. I write very directed songs about very specific things that have happened with specific people.
2: Never have I ever broken a bone.
0: Mm-mm, I do not plan on it. I like my bones being not broken. No. I've definitely messed up my knee. That's not broken, though. Like, it just feels a little funky, but so far, no broken bones.
2: Never have I ever thought a fan was cute.
0: No, it's weird. I don't like being perceived, if that makes sense. Like a random stranger, like every once in a while, somebody will be like, hey, I know you from music. I'm like, how do you know my name? Get away from me. No offense to Hallelujah fans. You're all hot. There's no such thing as an ugly Hallelujah fan, but not my type.
2: Never have I ever crowd surfed at a show.
0: I actually haven't. I'm afraid. I'm tiny. What if they drop me? Me and my band played Edge of the World Festival in the summer. And my bass player is like, you have to crowd surf. You're the tiniest one out of all of us. Nobody's going to want to crowd surf us. But I was like, look at them. They're going to drop me. But I haven't. I'm looking for a good opportunity. So invite me to your show, guys.
2: Never have I ever snuck into a show.
0: I sometimes don't want to pay for door, and I will not elaborate so I don't get banned from anywhere.
2: Never have I ever had a song written about me.
0: Don't date musicians. I wouldn't be as offended if they were actually good. Shots fired, but yeah.
2: Never have I ever fallen on stage mid-performance.
0: All the time. I like wearing heels on stage, but quick recovery.
2: Never have I ever traveled solo.
0: I have. For the first time this fall, I went on like a solo acoustic tour. It was terrifying.
2: Never have I ever dyed my hair an unnatural color.
0: Please. I had blue hair like 3 weeks ago. I've had blue, green, and bright red so far. Home, almost.
2: Never have I ever gone skinny dipping.
0: I don't know what I need to elaborate on, but yes. Ocean, nature.
2: Never have I ever seen a ghost.
0: Mm-mm, but I dated this dude who, like, on our first date, he was just like, ghosts are real and I believe in Bigfoot. And I don't know why I kept going out with him. But I think that is a red flag if you are in the dating scene. Bigfoot and ghosts. Look out, ladies.
2: Never have I ever met a celebrity.
0: Depends what you define as a celebrity. What's like the weirdest one? I feel like one time I went to a show at Green Auto Body, and I was trying to get to the washroom, and there was this, like, big gaggle of people, and I was kind of, like, trying to push out of the way because I was trying to go to the washroom. Turns out Finn Wolfhard was there, and I was like, oh, but I still need to pee. Was not that starstruck, but great show. Great show at the end of it, and I did go to the washroom.
2: Never have I ever sleepwalked.
0: I sleepwalk very often. I sleep talk. I snore. I'm terrible. I don't rest.
2: Never have I ever pulled an all-nighter.
0: I went to music school, man. I didn't do any assignments all the time.
2: Never have I ever been fired from a job.
0: I have never been fired, but I quit from all of my jobs. Yeah.
2: Never have I ever been sent to the principal's office in school.
0: I actually have to think about this. I don't think I have. No, I was such a good kid in school. I did nothing wrong. I'm a grade A, class A person. Yeah. Besides all that mess, I lived in Nelson, BC for 2 years, and all I got was this stupid EP that I'm excited to put out. It's my favorite song on it. It's about being sad, but realizing the worst thing you can do when you're sad is decide to move to a new city for no damn reason. It's called Postal Code. It's about, you know, moving doesn't fix your problems. Yeah.

0: Thank you.
1: Yeah. Find me on the internet. There's only one Hawley or Hawley that matters. Manic Pixie Pacifist comes out February 16th. So you should listen to it. Sorry about the Hawley or Hawley comment. I know there is another Hawley or Hawley. I got to some brief Twitter beef about it. Sorry. But I'm the second most important Hawley or Hawley on Earth. Yeah, stream Manic Pixie Pacifist.
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2: On this episode, the cat owners are back with tales of mischief and adventure, times when their pets appeared where you least expect. Cats are curious creatures, and when left to their own devices, who knows what they'll do? Off on an adventure out of sight, only for you to catch a glimpse of them in the weirdest of places. And there's even a saying about cats and their curiosity. You probably know it. It's curiosity killed the cat, after all. And let's just say that it's a lot more accurate than you may think. Switching up the order from last time, we're here again with Zach, but this time with a different cat.
1: Bean. So very fat.
2: Bean. She's an absolute chonker.
1: She's small, but horizontally big.
2: If I told you an average domestic cat weighs about 8 to 12 pounds, how much do you think Bean weighs?
1: Small cat yet weighs, I think it's around 16 to 18 pounds.
2: Absolutely terrifying. On another note, Bean also has the nickname Bingus. Where do you suppose this nickname came from? Well, when they first got Bean, it turns out that she had ringworms.
1: So we had to shave her, which is where the nickname Bingus comes from.
2: After having been shaved, Bean would go on to live in a separate room for a while. Bean, bored, alone, and shaved, explored the room, digging through every corner and wall until she discovered an open vent located underneath the cabinet. Joyous, Bean embarks on an adventure.
1: This a couple of times, she went into the fence, and we just hear meowing from the vents all over the house.
2: Bean was in the vents, meowing and prowling. She was having an absolute blast, exploring new territory and bothering everyone that was in the house. Sometimes they'd be able to get her out, and other times not. This was all fine and dandy until, finally, disaster struck.
1: But there's the one main time where this is the part where she's lucky to be alive, that she walked all the way through the vents and fell into the furnace.
2: Luckily for them, the furnace wasn't on, but she was still stuck in the furnace, unable to escape. But here comes her owners with the power tools, cutting a square hole to get Bean out. Bean is still alive, just as wide, and is now very much afraid of the vents, as she's been traumatized by the event. Moving on, Michael is back with another story, but this time it's just on one cat, Sunny. In case you didn't listen to the previous episode, Sunny is a white tabby ragdoll with some gray for his pattern. Where do you think he escaped to? The washing machine? The elevator? The ceiling fan? Well, no, sadly, nothing so extreme.
4: Sunny likes to jump on the balcony.
2: They live in an apartment with a balcony, and Sunny loves to go out and stand on the balcony rails. It's in his name after all, Sunny. He loves to go sunbathing out on the balcony. But with so much freedom, something was bound to happen.
4: And since it's connected to like all the other balcony rails,
2: Sunny, the ever curious feline, obviously sees that all the balconies are connected and can't help but see it as a challenge. The mischievous cat starts hopping over to other balconies. One balcony, two balconies, three balconies. He went all the way over to the far neighbor's balcony.
4: I saw him one time go all the way to the other side.
2: Not wanting to get in trouble with the neighbors, Michael had to make the tough decision to banish Sunny from ever going out to the balcony again.
4: Now I banish him from that.
2: Truly a loss for all of humanity. And finally, it's Waldo with his two cats, Kato and Mayo. Short recap, Kato is a British short hair and Mayo is a mystery. I keep asking and Waldo just refuses to tell me what Mayo is. Anyways, imagine this. You wake up, it's 2 a.m. Your bladder is quivering and you really need to go to the bathroom. You get up, open your door, it's pure darkness. You don't turn on the lights as you're living with other people. As you feel your way through the darkness over to the bathroom, you see. In the depths of the darkness, something is skittering about the shadows.
5: So I would just be walking in the bathroom, I just see the shadow just run across.
2: You make it all the way to the bathroom, complete your business, you open the door, and there it sits, staring at you, a shadow.
5: And sometimes I just see like a shadow outside the bathroom. And that's also terrifying.
2: The terror of being stalked in the darkness, knowing you're being watched but unable to see where they are. As you're walking back with nothing but your sense of touch, the worst possible thing that could happen, happens.
5: And then what ends up happening is that sometimes you might step on it and then you're like, step on the tail, which is terrible. Like I jump as much as they do, it's insane.
2: You jump, the cat jumps, time freezes. And you realize that your life is over. You're a monster. You stepped on a cat's tail. Shivers run through your spine. Chills crawl on your skin and you wonder how you're supposed to live with yourself anymore. But of course, the cat forgives you and you go back to being roommates. Now, looking back, what have we learned today? Expect the unexpected. Don't let the cats into the vents. They're too curious for their own good. Balconies are nice, but the cats are going to escape. And most importantly, if you must walk in the dark with cats around, be very careful as they could be right under your foot. Thank you for listening to Petflix and Chill on the Evolution Podcast Network. I'm your host, Matthew Lin, and next time we'll finally be exploring some other animals.
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3: This is Live at Evolution. I'm Jess. Matthew's behind the camera. And today in the studio, I have Anna Katarina.

0: That was Riptide by Anna Katarina on Live at Evolution. I'm Jess. How did that song come into life? Where did it come from?
1: I started writing it when I was in North Carolina, hence the Carolina chorus, which I actually felt kind of self-conscious about because the word Carolina is in so many songs already. And I was really worried what people would think because people don't associate me being from North Carolina, but I actually did grow up 50-50 down there. And so I tried playing with a lot of other words to fill that slot. But that brings me back to, I was in North Carolina visiting my dad. And I think it's interesting having a place in your life that you go back to every year. And I would spend my summers down there. And so it always held this feeling of hope and growth and change, because I could really see who I was becoming just by looking back at the last summer that I spent there, especially as a kid, but even when I became an adult. And sometimes that was difficult because I felt like I should be further along in my life than I was. And so when I wrote this song a couple years ago, I was really feeling like that. You know, I was kind of looking back at all of these summers that I'd spent as a kid listening to Sheryl Crow albums on repeat in my dad's truck and imagining that I would be playing on massive stages at this point in my life, and then still not being at that point yet and feeling like, what am I doing? You know, I'm exhausted. I'm emotional. Life is about so much more than just chasing the dream of music, which can be difficult, but also is what makes life so beautiful, and kind of coming to terms with maybe I'm not at the point of success that I thought I would be at my age, but everything else is kind of coming together. I hope that makes sense.
0: You mentioned listening to Sheryl Crow. Is she one of your big musical inspirations, or?
1: Yeah, definitely. I grew up listening to her. She was always an artist that my parents both loved. And the older I got, the more I fell in love with her music and just her as a person. I've gotten to meet her a few times, which has been really inspiring because she's just wonderful. And people say don't meet your heroes, but I don't know, they're pretty great. And I just really feel inspired by what she talks about in her songs, because it's like real people problems. I think a lot of us artists can get caught up in writing about the industry and what it's like to be a musician and to be a woman in the industry and to be an entrepreneur and all of those hardships, but that's actually a very narrow field to be writing within. And most of our listeners can't relate to that. And even as an artist, like, I don't really want to listen to other artists talk about that because that's what I'm thinking about all the time. Mm-hmm. And so I really love that her music is really down to earth and like real people narrative, and very visual. And so I found that to be really inspiring.
0: Do you have maybe a favorite one of your songs?
1: That's like picking your favorite kid.
0: Yeah, it's kind of like that question. But.
1: Which I sometimes wonder if parents actually secretly have a favorite kid.
0: I think they definitely do.
1: Right?
0: Yeah.
1: My sister thinks that I'm the favorite, but I don't think so. Yeah. Okay, I'll play a song called 29 Problems. And I think this is a lot of other people's favorite. And when I first wrote it, I knew that it was going to be special, but I didn't really know that it was going to get as good as it got, and it really grew on me, so it's quickly become one of my favorites.

0: This is Live at Evolution. That was Anna Katarina with 29 Problems. I'm Jess. Is there a reason that you picked the number 29?
1: Yes. I was 29 when I wrote the song.
0: Oh.
1: So I was feeling the precipice of turning 30, and it kind of goes back to the theme we were talking about before of, mm-hmm. you know, what am I doing with my life? Like, am I at the stage of success that I imagined that I would be at getting to 30? And then kind of wallowing in self-pity a little bit. I call this my whiniest song. And then kind of taking a step back and realizing everything's okay. You know, I'm on the right track. I'm happy. I'm very privileged. I wrote the song at my fiance's parents' house down in Phoenix, Arizona, with the sun shining outside and a pool. Like, things are okay. And I think we can really get in our own way and create these problems that don't exist. So that's kind of what the song is alluding to, blowing smoke, and will you just lay on the floor beside me, because when I wake up I'm gonna be like, okay, yeah, I made all that up and I'm sorry. And I'm not a very emotionally driven person when it comes to my relationship. You know, I'm pretty level-headed, which I think allowed me to write this song. But I've been in relationships before where I would allow my emotions to really rule my communication style, and so I was kind of pulling from past relationships and making fun of myself a little bit, because I think it's a really common thing that we do as artists, as women, as humans. And I think it's okay. Like, it's so good to be emotional. That's so normal, as long as you can take some accountability.
0: Yeah, like, you're always your biggest critic. That's what, yeah, like, people always tell you. Yeah.
1: Yeah.
0: And what's your songwriting process?
1: Yeah, sometimes I wish I had a better answer for that question, because when I'm sitting down to write a song and I'm not quite feeling inspired or in the right headspace, I wish that I had this, like, magic formula that I could just pull out and come up with something that I really loved. But it's not the case. Like, sometimes I'll go a couple years and I won't write anything that I really stand behind. So for me, a lot of it is just creating space for myself in my life, which is trying not to be burnt out or overworking, overcommitting myself, and allowing myself to get a little bit bored so that I can just have that mental capacity to really feel my feelings and then make that into what a song is. I do have some tools that I like to employ. I think writing within a box can be the best tool for instilling creativity. And what I mean by that is, like, you know, I'll sit down with my guitar. I'll be like, okay, I don't really have any ideas. We'll just mess around. And maybe I'll come up with something cool, like, that I like. But it's really hard to take that wide open creative time and have something substantial at the end of it. So what I like to do now is say, okay, I'm going to put my capo here and I'm going to play around with just these two chord shapes. And I'm going to try to write around 120 BPM, because I've noticed a lot of my songs kind of fall around a walking pace. So I'm trying to push myself into different tempos. And so then I'm kind of thinking already of, like, a tempo, a groove. I've got my box that I'm writing within. Yeah, and then I just try to come up with things within that box. But then there's always the overarching rule that there are no rules. And if there's something that I love, I follow the thread. So if the song really slows down and all of a sudden I'm back to my walking pace tempo, or it's a little bit high up here, I'm going to slide back down to A minor. You know, I just roll with it. Because if I'm feeling inspired, then I'm going to... You can always make changes later, but I think the number one thing is to just finish the song, finish the idea, and you can always come back to it.
0: Yeah, because you're the one who makes the rules. You're the one who gets to break them.
1: Yeah, exactly. Yeah. 100%.
0: Yeah, that's so cool. Both of those previous songs that you played were off of your album, most recent album, and 29 Problems is the first one on there. So on the topic of your songwriting structure, what's it like putting an album together?
1: I love it. I don't ever want to do anything else. That's not true. I do like putting out singles as well, and I think there's a place for singles, especially if you're putting something out that's, like, a little bit out of your genre or collaborations and stuff. But I think there's something really special about building a world. And I really love the visuals. And as much as I complain about having to be a social media person, I actually really like social media because you get to invite people into your visual world that you've created. And if you have a whole album, you can tell a story. So I really love it. And as an artist, you want to think beyond just the music, right? Like, it is a really big multimedia project that you're putting together. You've got the album artwork, you've got even just how you pitch the record and how you, what fonts you choose, like all that's really important. And it always comes back to kind of the theme of the record and what you're trying to say. So it's really fun. And it can be complicated at times because sometimes you have a song that doesn't quite fit or you question your choices. Like, I've got questions for myself about my record. Like, was that a good choice? Or was that album cover really portraying what I wanted it to? Those are things you're always going to ask yourself, and you have to just accept that they were the right decisions at the time and to move forward. And as long as you're enjoying yourself and putting authentic intentions behind the project, I think it's a really cool experience. And it's a really fun way to build an audience and make new fans, because you want people that want to really back you as an artist. And the best thing that you can do is to give them a full world to just immerse themselves into.
0: It's very highly curated. Mm-hmm. Yeah. I've never thought of it as like so many different aspects before. But do you have a single of yours that maybe you'd like to play for us?
1: Ooh, like a single that's not on the record.
0: Yeah.
1: Yeah. I have a couple that are coming out this year, but I'm not going to play them yet, because if I was going to be very cool and elusive, I would tell you that it's because I'm saving them. And they're not to be shared yet. So I'll play you a song that I wrote and recorded with a friend of mine virtually. He lives in Peru and we met going to school in Boston. And this one's called Lost Without You.

0: That was Lost Without You by Anna Katarina on Live at Evolution. I'm Jess. So that one was off the record, and I'm kind of going to go back to the record for a second, because I know that you toured around Europe for that record. Mm-hmm. How did that happen?
1: A lot of emailing and hard work.
2: I started touring in Europe in 2023, and I just started cold emailing booking agents and found one that was willing to take a chance on me. So I did my first tour in 2023 spring, and then I went back in the fall, and then I went back 2024 spring, 2025 spring. And then finally I realized, like, those little tours were great, but I wanted something bigger. So for the album release, I paired up with a different booking agency who also does a lot of promotion and wanted me to bring the full band. So it was a really big undertaking for me as my own tour manager and self-funding the whole project. But it was probably one of the best things I've ever done for my career, is to take a bunch of my friends and some of the best musicians in BC over to Germany and play my music. It was an absolute dream come true.
0: Yeah, and how was it received over there?
1: So good.
0: Yeah?
2: Like, it was actually crazy. I think, I mean, don't take this the wrong way, but the audiences in Europe are very special, and there is more of an attitude towards appreciation of original music and live music. It's just more integrated into the culture, whereas here there's a lot more background music, and I think about this a lot because I also do background music in Vancouver as a job. And I think it's great. I love that people want it because it helps me pay my rent. But I think it also creates this weird culture towards music where we kind of always expect it to be a little bit in the background. And in Europe, they just don't really have that. So I would play a pub or a bar that in Vancouver no one would be listening to. It doesn't mean they don't appreciate it. It's just in the background. And there, everyone's quiet and listening attentively and buying your merch and passing the hat around. And so they just have a really different, super different attitude towards music, and I feel very appreciated. I also find it's interesting in Germany specifically is that they're so honest about how they feel, and they also don't use language that exaggerates. So you're like, you know, in North America, we're like, oh my gosh, that's the best day of my life. Or like, I don't know, I'm gonna die. All these things that we say that are not true. There, they don't say that. So I remember the first time I played with my band and a guy walked past the merch table and he put his thumb up and he says, "That was fine." And they were like, oh my gosh, they hated it. He hated it. And I'm like, no, he loved it. Like, if he hated it, he would have just left and not said anything. But to them, fine means like, fine wine. Like, it's, he loved it. He gave me a thumbs up. So I really appreciate that they are really honest. And that means so much more when people come up to you and tell them how much your music has touched them. So I'm a big fan of touring in Europe, if you can't tell, and I will definitely be back soon.
0: Yeah, it's so cool because your style of music that you make, like, I envision it as very kind of like Americana, like very North American sounding. Mm-hmm. And so for it to really take off over there is really cool. It's very cool. And I know you also have a song called Background Noise.
2: I do.
0: Would you like to play it for us?
2: I would love to play it. Sometimes I play this at my background gigs, and I don't know if that's kind of sad or if it kind of is cheeky. Depends on the day.
0: I think it's more cheeky.
2: Okay.
0: Kind of like self-aware.
2: Yeah, exactly. Yeah. I always hope that somebody's listening and is like, okay, that's pretty funny.

0: That's Background Noise by Anna Katarina on Live at Evolution. I'm Jess. Is there anything that we can look forward from you coming up? I know you mentioned a new record.
1: Yeah.
0: Coming up.
1: Very early stages of a new album. Right now I'm just trying to get some financial backing and in planning for what that project will look like. But I do have a producer on board and we have recorded some demos, so it's definitely moving forward. Probably looking at like a late 2027 release. But in the meantime, I'm going to keep touring this album around that I love so much. And I've got a handful of singles coming out this year. One of them is with a German artist that I met on tour. And we wrote a song together. And we're actually recording it with a producer who's in Australia. So it's going to be a very global production, but I'm very excited. It's leaning a little bit more into the kind of Taylor Swift, Phoebe Bridgers duet style, like a bit indie pop folk.
0: Nice. Yeah. Yeah. Well, I'm looking forward to that. I'll be looking out. Yeah. Well, is there anything else you'd like to add before we end off here?
1: I'm playing a really exciting show on June 2nd. I think that's a Tuesday. And it's going to be at the Fox Cabaret. I'm bringing my full band and it's with an artist. I'm going to say her last name wrong, I realized, but her name is Kendall Lujan, I think that's how you pronounce it. She's from Portland. She's very, very cool. She does kind of indie folk music, but modern, but with an old school aesthetic. I don't know how to describe it, but I'm really excited for that collab show with her. So June 2nd.
0: That's very exciting. And where can people find like your social medias? And if they want to go give you a follow.
1: Please give me a follow. My name is Anna Katarina, K-A-T-A-R-I-N-A. You can find me on Instagram, TikTok, YouTube, Facebook, at Anna Katarina Music. I'm also on Spotify, Apple Music, and Bandcamp. I also have vinyl and CD, which are very, very cool. And that's basically it. I'm not on X. Neither should you.
0: Well, this has been Live at Evolution. Thank you so much, Anna, for spending time with me here. I'm Jess, and see ya.
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1: This?
2: Hey, look, Ma, I made it, I made it. Do-do-do-do, hey, look, Ma, I made it, I made it.
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1: Welcome to Petflix and Chill, where we explore the world of our animal companions. I'm your host, Min Chan, and today we're diving into the relationship of humanity's oldest friend, the dogs. Think back to the first time when you met your dog. Maybe it was at a shelter. Maybe it was at a breeder's home. Or maybe it was at a friend's backyard, or even a rescue organization's adoption event. Or maybe even at a street corner where someone is holding a cardboard sign. Whatever happens, there was a moment. A moment when your eyes met theirs and something shifted. Here are some guests to talk about their first experiences meeting their pets for the first time.
2: Well, for me, I recall the time in which we drove all the way across the city to pick her up in the middle of the night. It was like 12 a.m., I think, when we got her. Don't remember the exact date. I'm not good with dates. But yeah, that I remember how when we first held her, she was so small.
3: I think I was pretty young, like definitely an infant. I remember we had a German short-haired pointer. His name was Jake. And I just remember going to the park with him, you know, and running around and just being a kid and falling over and that sort of stuff and getting all dirty, but it was a great time.
4: I had two Malteses when I was a kid. Yeah, like a small white dog. But they were pretty old when I was born.
1: When the first moment they met their pet's eyes, it's almost like love at first sight. This is where you actually choose your own family before finding your significant partner. It's not magic, but it might as well be. In that moment, you're not just meeting a dog or a pet. You're beginning a new relationship that will reshape your daily routines, your home, and your heart. Somehow, in some way, both of you, you and your pet, would seem to know it. The first encounter isn't just a meeting, it's the beginning of everything. The environment for both the family and the pet is most important in across our childhoods, where our parents become the translators between us and our pets to experience the world completely differently. And in that translation, they're teaching far more than how to just pet a dog safely. Sometimes our parents are giving us the environment to tell us how to interact and teaching us at the same time that connections cannot be forced. That being said, our comfort between each other, ourselves, and our pets matters more than our immediate desires.
2: My parents didn't know how to carry her. She's fits in one hand too, and it's like how do you hold this thing so delicate, so small? It was actually my dad's idea. Me and my sibling gave up on ever getting a pet because it's kind of unrealistic and we know we probably won't be very good at taking care of them. Though our dad had this weird urge that lasted several months, I would say, and he was doing research every day, like on what to buy, what food to get, what type of breed of dog, how big it would be, if it would be a girl or a boy. He did all this and he presented it to our mom, and I guess with all the research she relented and we finally got it.
4: Like, my family's always like had dogs even before I was born. So, well, my dad owns like a dog grooming store, so like that's kind of how they got into it.
3: So I've had at least the household I grew up in, like I've always been around animals all over, but three dogs. So first a German short-haired pointer, then we've had a beagle and a Shih Tzu poodle.
1: This is the work of parenting that often goes unnoticed. Not the lessons delivered in serious conversations, but the small moments repeated over and over again until they become instinctive. How we approach someone new, how to read discomfort, and how to adjust our behavior when someone seems overwhelmed. Our parents teach giving us the environment, teaching us and our pets that everybody wants to experience different things at their own pace. Sometimes the pet who doesn't want to play isn't really mean or doing badly. It's just that sometimes love means giving a little bit more space, and that connection sometimes requires attention and effort and a willingness to be told no. So what happens when those lessons from our parents take root? The child has learned the language of dogs, and the dogs have learned the language of the child. The relationship has become entirely on its own terms, which creates the whole family dynamic. Watching a child and their dog together, you're just watching a conversation which has no translation. They develop their own instincts and understanding by the words that are repeated over and over again.
2: I mean, usually I just go up to her and say, or ask if she's sleepy, because she sleeps a lot. She still does. It's really cute. I think she got it from me. I mean, the one thing that stands out when you see my dog is that she's really small. Like, you can, even though she's fully grown, you can still hold her in one hand. She's very loud, but it's more of a all bark, no bite. So if you really get close to her, she'll just become cuddly or afraid. She likes hiding behind us. It's so cute. She has her own ways of spending time with each of us. Like, for me, example, she likes sitting in my lap while I'm doing work, or literally sleeping next to me while I'm in bed.
3: No, I think just with dogs in general, it's pretty much the same, right? You make sure that they're well fed, you take them to the park, you give them lots of loving. But, you know, you have a firm handle, obviously, right, with relations and whatnot. But, you know, obviously different breeds have their nuances.
4: I think my two Malteses were pretty, like, chill. They didn't really do too much. Yeah, my current one's, like, pretty energetic. A little vicious, doesn't like other dogs. Yeah, like if I'm stressed, my dog like comes up to me and she's like playing around by herself, trying to make me feel good, I think.
1: We started by talking about people's interactions with dogs, but what we've really been exploring is something deeper: how we learn to love, how we learn to be patient, and how we learn that the most meaningful connections are built through attention, respect, and the willingness to meet another being where they are. I myself have my own personal experiences with dog as well. Right before they enter the door and open up the door, the dog is already there. Not because they heard the door, it's just they knew. They knew the timing and the pattern of the footsteps. Not necessarily eavesdropping, but sometimes they just instinctively know when is the time for them to meet their partner. Other than coming back home from school, there are some silent moments too. While focusing on their schoolwork or something serious, the dog is just resting its head on their foot or right next to them. They don't have to necessarily be doing anything, but they're just existing in the same space, which is enough. It's almost expressing, I'm here, you're here, and we're okay. This happens when trust is built slowly with the small interactions throughout their own lives. This is the gift dogs give us. It's not just companionship, not just loyalty, but the opportunity to practice ourselves, being our best selves, to learn patience through repetition, and to learn attention through necessity. And somewhere right now, there might be another child coming home to a waiting dog. A parent might be saying, gentle, remember. A connection is deepening through another small interaction, another moment of understanding with a shared language. This is how we build the bonds that matter. This is how we learn to connect across differences. This is the space between human and dog, parent and child, patience and understanding. And in that space, something beautiful continues to grow. Thanks for joining us on Petflix and Chill. I'm your host, Ben Chen. This is the Evolution Podcast Network, reminding you that every interaction is teaching us something about dogs, about ourselves, and about what it means to truly connect.
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0: hello and welcome to another episode of Live at Evolution. I'm your host, Dominika, and joining me today is our brilliant, lovely guest, Cardius King. Cardius King is an alternative pop and R&B artist from Vancouver, and what is really awesome and special about her is her commitment to writing lyrics and compositions that are very mindful, you know, learning how to live in the present moment and embracing your emotions, or at the very least, observing them without judgment from that inner critic, which I think we all have experienced at some time in our lives. So I think that's a really refreshing breath of air to be, you know, breathing into this Vancouver music scene. So yeah, thank you so much for coming to the studio and joining me here today.
1: Thank you. What a lovely introduction.
0: Yeah, of course.
2: This is an acoustic version of my latest release, Vision.

0: I was actually listening to a few of your songs a few days ago, just kind of getting to know your style a little bit. And honestly, what song was it? It was Make It Last. I had it stuck in my head.
1: That can really get stuck in your head.
0: Yeah, it's a great song. Can we talk about where did the inspiration come from that song? Or like, what is it about?
1: Essentially, I think at the time when it came into fruition was like, I was working with my producer within Roots, and we have these sessions where we start from scratch, and like he just starts making things, and I'm frantically looking through my phone of like, what are my previous notes and like what can work here. But at the time, I think it's like I just keep getting these reminders of grace for myself through either friends or circumstances that remind me that like there's no map, like you are your own map, and like with everything that you're doing, there's a reason behind it all, and like you don't need to rush through it. Everything in your life is preparing you for the next thing and for your next timeline, essentially. So like even if it's like really struggling, it's like, especially when it's the most struggling, it's like this reminder of how important your role is, because you have to go through that in order to come out through the other side. And it's about like really just taking in where you are and being able to step out of that inner critic to be like, hey, you've come a long way. It might not seem like it to you in this past year, in this past 2 years, but if you really take that step back and like see where you were 10 years ago, 5 years ago, 3 years ago, like see the things that you have now and notice that like most of them are what you were wanting back then, you know, and there is no past or future, like there is only now. And so, you know, you gotta make that last, you know, like you gotta really like sit in it and swim in it, because how can you celebrate and enjoy where you're heading if you can't celebrate and enjoy where you are now?
0: Yeah, totally true. And I think a lot of people, especially these past few years, it's been hard to find that gratitude, which is understandable. But also at the same time, I feel like at some point you can kind of become addicted to negative emotions. And so to actually choose gratitude and happiness and joy is really courageous and takes a lot of effort. But in the end, like to just be here and now and appreciate it, it makes such a big difference in your outlook on life, right?
1: 100%. And it's a muscle. It's a trust muscle. It's not easy to continually be aware of the situations that you're in and how you're choosing to respond as opposed to react to it. It is a consistent practice that is like never ending, that I think you will take till the end of your life. It's just like, okay, how do I want to show up right now kind of thing? And that takes that moment of pause, that takes where a lot of times we get thrown things and like our immediate flare up is to like, oh, okay, I'm gonna like just like say something or like do something, where like if you actually take a minute to like pause, like normally things that are aligned for you don't require an impulsive decision or action.
0: No, that makes sense. And I totally agree. Like I've had moments where, you know, I've reacted to something and it's like, didn't turn out exactly the way that I was imagining it, right? But when you take that time to reflect, just be like, take a deep breath. Feel like it definitely helps things out a lot.
1: Yeah, it's all for you.
0: Yeah, and I feel like another great way to kind of be grateful is to look back upon, you know, good memories and just appreciate those. So I'm wondering, in the past year, what has been one of your favorite memories?
1: I planned a show in Port Moody, where I guess one of the first houses like my family lived in when we immigrated. And I wanted to do this tour. It ended up not going through the way I wanted it to. I'm still trying to find the means and kind of reconfiguring myself to make that happen. Basically, I planned a show. I'm wearing all the hats, and just the amount of love that like I felt held by with all of my friends showing up, just like how they did. And it was like, even like some of like a lot of my guy friends, like they'll just, you know, they'll carry things. And I'm like, it's so like simple, but it's like, I know how my brain works during shows of like overthinking things and trying to, and like, they can see that I have concerns. I'm very transparent in my facial expressions, and they just show up. Like, I don't even need to ask them. They're just like, they don't like, they like take things at my hands and, you know, things like that. Or a close friend, like really helping with like my merch and like setting up my square thing and like being the person. And like, you know, it's just, and like other friends just showing up like out of like at 11 at night when I'm like trying to like think of like a shoot idea. And then they're just like, yep, well, like here's lights, here's this, you know, like they just show up. People just show up with their love. And it's like, it's just crazy to me, you know? It's like, even in my stubbornness of like, you know, the narratives of that I'll pick up of like little things and think like, this isn't working, or, you know, like the things are against me. I don't know. Like, I just have these constant reminders through the love of like the people around me that we are supported and loved unconditionally. And it's, I guess that was the show that really showed that to me, I guess.
0: The one you did in...
1: At Yellow Dog, yeah. Yellow Dog Brewery.
0: Cool. I live near there.
1: Oh, really?
0: Yeah, I do. Next time you come out there, I want you to come. You know, who do you think has been your biggest cheerleader in your in your music life or in your life in general? Doesn't matter.
1: There's a, like, I'm very blessed to say there's a core, like, handful of people that surround me.
0: It's a hard question.
1: It is a hard question because I can see, like, four specific faces. But I've, like, that's what I mean, like, five. It's literally the people who, like, you'll see at the shows that I do. And it's, like, my partner and, like, four of my best friends. When, even when I, like, recently, to be transparent, I had a dip, like, a mental dip. And it was, like, I hadn't experienced this low of a dip in a really long time. And for the duration that it was, they were just all so gentle and supportive. And it was around my birthday, and I still wanted to see them, but I also was, like, in this mood of, like, I want to have them around me, but I also don't want anyone around me. So, but even in that, like, we all had a dinner and, like, they just still showed up. They weren't trying to push me to be anything else. They were just, like, just reminding me and holding that position for me and, like, holding that light that I know that I carry but forgot, kind of thing. Even, like, since the beginning, like, I remember being in, like, a previous band, or my first band, Community Trees, like, I wouldn't sing into the mic because I was so, like, unsure of myself, and they would be the ones that are, like, pumping me to, like, you know, get closer to the mic and, like, you know, just reassuring me and my skills and talent, even though I would doubt them, just, like, holding that position for me and remembering who I am in my, like, highest self kind of thing. And it really helped bring me back, because it's, I don't know, I just think it's, like, this whole life experience is just this remembering and forgetting and remembering, and, like, sometimes it's really hard and we really forget the infiniteness that is within us, that is reflected in so much, but we just forget because that's how it is. It's, I think that's the purpose is for you to remember how great you are, and it really helps when you have really beautiful, wonderful people who love you unconditionally to show you that.
0: Yeah, and that's the human experience, right? It's just like remembering these things, and you go through this journey and you forget, and then you come back and you're like, oh, everything's okay. And, you know, all these people around you and the experiences that you've gone through, do you think that these are just coincidences, or do you think that, you know, are you a believer in, like, this is all meant to be the way it is for a reason?
1: I am a firm believer that nothing is coincidence, and that everything you're kind of drawing in is, like, here to serve you in a way. I mean, with these people that I mention and speak about, with all of them, I very much feel that I've been in this experience with them in another way, in another life. Like, I think, like, quantumly, we exist infinitely in so many versions. And yeah, I don't know. It just feels very, they feel very familiar. And I feel like there's this idea that your soul is so vast, to learn more and to experience more, it can be experiencing itself in multiple vessels at the same time. And I think that that's why your friends feel like home and like coming back to yourself, and you see the things that you love in them that are a part of you, and they reflect that because, like, we're all one. And, like, you know, I guess that's what I think.
0: Yeah, no, it's great. Since we're kind of on this track of, I don't know, we're talking
1: existentialism.
0: About existentialism. Yeah, very existential conversation. I love it though. I love stuff like this. Why did this, you know, overarching theme of kind of mindfulness, why did that become a thing in your music? Like, how did that happen? What experience kind of set that off?
1: So I was raised in a Catholic household, in a Roman Catholic household, went to a Catholic private school where I met a lot of my best friends. But even at a young age, like, even I remember being, like, in elementary school and, like, or even younger, and just feeling not quite like I belonged. And when I immigrated, I was 1.5. So it is that feeling of, like, I'm from there, but I don't really feel like I belong there. And then I'm here, and I was raised here, but I don't really feel like I belong here either. And I think I've learned within the past couple of years, the beauty in that experience for me was realizing that I belong everywhere. And so, kind of being brought up in this kind of community of faith, in a sense, I was in, like, a youth group and would go to, like, worship kind of thing. And where people just sing, like even when you're not good at it, everyone's just singing. They're just like literally like letting it move through their body, like this thing they believe in, like this love, you know, just like kind of expressing it. And when the things in that religion didn't line up with me, I was like, I kind of felt lost. And I was like, but I like, it felt so right to believe in this, you know, this like higher love, essentially. And when I kind of removed myself from there and, you know, was kind of trying to navigate what the things that like made sense to me or like what I believe or like, you know, I was alone at home and I was cleaning and I had Woods by Bon Iver, or Bon Iver, I'm not sure how to pronounce his name, playing loudly on the speaker. And it's just a repeat of like the line, like I'm up in the woods, I'm down on my mind, I'm feeling a still. Okay, now I can't remember the last word. But anyway, so it was a mantra essentially repeating and I could feel the same feeling, you know, like I could feel that vibration and like goosebumps run through me. That was like this knowing that like it's within you, it's everything. You don't need like a specific thing to, you know, to look to, and that like that love exists within you. And being a very sensitive person in high school and like obviously also going through your, you know, puberty and all the emotions and hormones, I was like at first in middle school was listening to like punk and it was just like super dark, broody. And then like high school came and I somehow got introduced to like R&B. And then I was just like heartbroken over a like love that I hadn't even experienced yet. And like, I was like, what the heck? And it really swayed how I carried myself and like the thoughts I had and like the narratives I had. So I wondered, like, especially because it's so subconscious, like you're in a meditative state because you're just like doing whatever you're doing and listening to music. It's packing in there, you know, you're taking on these beliefs. And I thought like, how beautiful it would be and how much things could shift if I listened to something that reminded me of my greatness and empowered me, as opposed to like focusing on that person that like didn't love me back, or, you know, reminding me of the love that like and greatness that was within myself is like. And I could see how that shifted my life as I started to do that and like think, like listen to my music in that way and like write music like that. And then it was like, it's interesting because in the past couple of years, especially getting to perform a lot more with like So Far Sounds, it was like this feeling of love bombing people. It's quite interesting and it's contagious and it's recharging. And it's like, you just, I'm sure you've experienced where you like see someone and like you engage or interact with them and you have a nice feeling and you want to say something, but then you're kind of like, oh, but I don't know you, so maybe I shouldn't say that to you. Yeah. Or like, oh, what, how can I be perceived, because like that is the conditioning that we've been taught, is to think about what other people think so much. And I found that the moments where I stepped through that and just was like, fuck, like, oh, sorry, where I just, you know, kind of like was like, whatever, I'm gonna tell you that your eyes are super warm and inviting, or like you're like, it feels very like, just that I enjoyed our conversation, and you can see how much people light up, and then you see that carry on and be passed on, and it's like everything is energy. So like, you choose to focus what energy you're taking in and putting out. I don't know, I just wanted to be a part of that. And like, especially when you have such a beautiful space where people come to like simmer and swim in this energy field that you're creating with your music, like why not reverberate love and like remember that with everyone, kind of thing. And like, especially when you get to have these shows where like they are very intimate and I can look directly into your eyes. Like, we can't see this energetic transaction, but like looking into your eyes for longer than 7 seconds, there's an electric current that's like happening between us. Yeah. That like is connecting because of how we are all connected on this pale blue dot together. And so that felt right. And like things flow more when I'm focused on that, as opposed to just like everything is beautiful and divine in its own right, like all the kinds of expressions of music, and I totally support it. But I don't know, for me, this feels right. And yeah, I don't know.
0: No, I love that. I love how you kind of are talking about, you know, you just want to tell people, like, you know, your eyes sparkle or whatever, and just like sending that energy out there. Like, oh, I think we've become so closed off, like scared to open up to people. And so to do that and just be so open and hold that loving space for other people is just, I really love that. So thank you for sharing that.
1: This is an acoustic version of my single You Are off of my upcoming album, Love is Alive.

Remember how you are infinite and vast. Could you ponder for a moment to witness how this love of yours lasts?

0: Now I want to go back a little bit to, you were talking about how you were raised in a kind of religious environment, like Catholic, right? And you're talking about how you guys would always like sing in church or whatever. So do you think that had a big impact on why you kind of got into music in the first place?
1: I think so. My dad used to be the choir director for our church in Port Moody for years. And I think that inspired me to like write and like play the guitar, because when you see it so much around you, you're kind of like, oh, what's going on? Yeah, I think a lot of it is, and that's what like the whole thing where it's like everything's preparing you, because that feeling, like that's why live music is so important and like cannot be taken away, because it's like, it is church. Like you go there and like everyone's coming for whatever reason, but they're all there and they're all experiencing this feeling of like essentially surrender, because you're choosing to give your time to be in like in this space of like someone's expression of like where whether it's their heartache or anything like that. Like, yeah, I don't know. It's just a community is so necessary. And I think those are such beautiful spaces to be in. I think it really gave me a look, like it gave me a vision of like what it could be like, but now it's like in a way that's like without borders or without, I don't know. It's just like, I just want everyone to remember, like in the most concentrated way, like how loved and special and unique every, like they are, because I think we get told so often how much we need things outside of ourselves to do things or like find things or love outside of ourselves, when it's really all within us. And there's, you just have no idea what anyone's going through, and there's so many people that need, I don't know, you just need that reminder. Like I needed that reminder, you know, to be like, hey, like you are loved. Like I know it doesn't seem like it, and nothing in your life is showing you this, but you are loved, and there's a reason why you're here. There's a reason why you almost got into so many accidents or whatever, and it didn't happen, and you're still here. There's a reason why your grandparents, your great grandparents, whatever they're doing, had that interaction. And even if you don't like your where you came from, like there's a reason why you are here. I think a lot of times we seek out music because there's a part of our soul that is like yearning and like curious. And so, and I think like music is a universal language.
0: Oh yeah, when you go to, like you were saying, like live music is just, you can't get rid of that. You can't just like put it online and say, hey, pay for this show and look at these people play through a screen. I mean, when you go to a live show, you feel
1: You
0: that
1: feel,
0: energy.
1: yeah,
0: You feel
1: 100.
0: that bass in your chest, and it's just like a
1: I
0: totally,
1: just got
0: yeah, it's like a
1: goosebumps.
0: surreal experience, right? And so the thing that sucked with COVID was like that was all gone. And it's like all this connection and this energy was like lacking severely. So I feel like now that everything's kind of coming back, it's like even more powerful than it was before, and you
1: Yeah.
0: appreciate it so much
1: A
0: more.
1: hundred.
0: With that being said, getting back into shows and stuff, what has been, let's say, your favorite show that you've played?
1: Favorite show I played. I had a bunch of friends come with me to play shows on the island, or not on the island, sorry, Pearl River's on the coast. I keep thinking it's on an island because you have to take a ferry, but it's on the coast. It was just at this, like, at Wildwood Pub, and it's like unless I was there and invited a bunch of people that I knew, like it was just people kind of coming through and like people who were in the restaurant at that time, but a lot of it was just like my friends. And this was the first time that I experienced like singing, and I was like, A, I think I sounded good from like what I was hearing from like the monitors, which for some reason I just get really overcritical about with myself. And but mainly it was singing, and my friends were singing with me, and they knew the words, and I was like, my heart was so warmed, because I had that experience at Constant Show where it was like the strongest, loudest people were her homies in the front, and they just knew every single word, and I was like, wow, like this is beautiful, like to witness. And then I was like, wow, I can't wait for when that happens for me, kind of thing, you know? And so having that experience and like they're just like smiling and singing with me, and it was just so beautiful. And I think that was one of my favorite shows. And it was like the most basic show too. Like it was very
0: Nice.
1: special to me.
0: Just like a small acoustic performance, that kind of thing. Yeah, I feel like those small venues and those kind of intimate performances are always like super fun. I mean, you can just get really close and personal with the crowd. So yeah, I've been to like, concerts at like Rogers or, bigger theaters, and those are fun. But yeah, I feel like I've had the most fun and like best connection at those little shows, and those are always so much
1: So
0: fun.
1: personal.
0: Yeah, and you get to meet so many great people. I mean, I met you briefly at
1: Yeah.
0: So going forward into 2023, what are your intentions in your life in general and also for the music and the projects that you're working on?
1: I think a lot of my intentions is presence, especially at shows. Like I mentioned before, like my brain moves really fast, which is a benefit and a detriment to me. Because like if I'm able to be present and actually enjoy that moment that I get that no one else is going to experience ever again, then I can see the beauty in it. But sometimes like my brain moves really fast and I'm like, oh, like the sound is, or like I'm not playing on time or whatever. Like, so I think a lot of it is presence and grace, because I do get caught up in like the shoulds and should nots of like what I need to be doing online as an artist, or I have to like, I think a lot of it is like remembering I can't show up properly unless I'm like showing up for myself and like being present with myself in that moment to be able to like be the most true authentic offering kind of thing, especially with the music.
0: So what does being authentic mean to you?
1: I think it's like just truly being, like not being concerned about how you're being perceived. Like if it's your truth, it's your truth. And however that may come, and if that, you know, if that does bother people, then like you're meant to bother them at that point. Because like, I think, oh, when I've done some meditations about it, I feel like my authentic self is like maybe my 5-year-old self, you know, where it's like, I'm gonna pause and try to climb this tree, or like I'm always amazed by the sky, it clouds and like sunsets, and like I'm never not amazed by it. Like it literally will always take my breath away, and I never want that to change.
0: Before we go, is there anything else you'd like to say, to add, just to end it off?
1: Anything at all. Say it again. Say it once. Say it 3 times. Say it 5 times. I'll say it again. You are loved and supported unconditionally.
0: It's a good message.
1: Whether you believe it or not.
0: It helps if you believe it, though.
1: Helps a lot.
0: It does help.
1: It's a lot more fun when you do.
0: Yeah. Yeah, thank you once again for watching this episode of Live at Evolution. I'm your host, Dominika. And before we go, actually, would you like to share where we can find your music?
1: My music's available on all streaming platforms, Apple Music, Spotify, whatever you use. 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And you can go to cardiasking.com, my website, where you can find previous photos of shows, upcoming shows.
0: Actually, one more thing. Okay, so Cardias King, because it sounds like king, like K-I-N-G, but it's not.
1: It's not. Yeah, no,
0: it's not.
1: I threw everyone for a loop.
0: Actually wondering, what does that actually mean? Does it have a meaning?
1: Yeah, so Cardias is Latin for heart. And then king is like, I thought like, you know, sovereignty, but then it's like queen, king, kind of like androgynous. But I recently realized that my parents pointed out to me that it is part of my grandma's name. Her name is Ricking. R-I-Q-U-I-N-G. So it's pretty nice to have a little bit of her involved in that. But it was kind of this reminder to love and sovereignty, you know, it's all you.
0: Be who you are and love the world.
1: Yeah.
0: Awesome. I love it. Yeah. Until next time, have a great week. Stay calm and stay mindful.

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1: Welcome to Petflix and Chill. I'm your host Ben Chan, and today we're exploring a kind of love that expresses differently. The kind of love that is needed for those who have been neglected, for the ones that need the love the most. We'll be diving into the hearts of volunteers at animal shelters to understand what and how do these volunteers want to change and help the pets that are abandoned. They came here thinking that they could change and help some animal. But what they don't know is that this place will change you in ways that you would never think of. And you will learn things about love, loss, and the weight of caring that you never really expected to carry. Here's Bernice to talk about her experiences in volunteering in an animal shelter.
2: So why I wanted to start volunteering at a shelter was because I first got my dog during COVID times, and during that time, my mom thought it would be best to get a dog that was from a local breeder rather than from a shelter, even though it was an option, because she said that dogs that often came from shelters had problems, like whether it be through psychological history or like abandonment issues, stuff like that. So I wanted to volunteer at a shelter because I wanted to kind of see if those myths were true. Also because these dogs, that they didn't have a home, and like I wanted them to establish a connection or bond with other humans before they were to find their forever home. Otherwise, they would be kind of like non-accustomed to human relationships.
1: This experience changes how Bernice approaches pets from animal shelters to understand more about the reasonings that some pets ended up in these spots. Sometimes it's the environment and the people are unable to give the best conditions to these pets. And some may have grew up in difficult spots that lead to these pets having difficult problems and conditions and needed more help from others to support themselves.
2: I just volunteered there over the course of the summer. It wasn't for a very long time, so maybe someone who volunteered there for a long time and established a very strong connection with a lot of the animals there would have felt it more severely. But I imagine it to be rather difficult. I mean, you're saying goodbye to an animal that like you've gotten attached to, and it's nothing that you did or nothing that they did that really like brought them to saying goodbye. Sometimes it's just maybe their own dog breed kind that has like health issues or something, or maybe it's their diet or lack of exercise, those kinds of things that you can't really control. So it's kind of frustrating, and I understand it's very difficult to get over, and kind of if you were to have a pet later on, it would be kind of hard to replace that bond.
1: The bond of which Bernice mentions is important to the emotional hardships that most of the pets in the shelter would face. It redefines how people and pets would exchange their care for each other in this way. Next, we have Phoebe to talk about her experiences and what she had felt after volunteering.
3: Not only do I get an experience to, you know, play with the pets and bond with new people, but also experience dealing with experiences that are out of my control and learning to problem solve and be able to accommodate needs of like different personalities. It's fun to learn how their behaviors like represent things that they want or their emotions.
1: When talking about what she had notice in common with most pets that are in the shelters, this is what Phoebe has to say.
3: They deserve to have a home and they deserve to have a nice life, and they're not in the shelter homes because they have bad behavior or it's not necessarily their fault that they're there. Be more patient with pets and understanding their needs, and I also feel like I've improved a lot with like the sense of like responsibility and like doing things and caring for pets.
1: After listening to two of our guests who have now talked about their volunteering experiences in different pet shelters, we have our final guest on the show to talk about more from a professional lens in the pet shelter. We have Leia here to talk about what she's noticed around the pet shelter and how she treats the pets that are in there.
4: Oh, well, the in terms of helping the shelter, I suppose one of the key things is it saves on the cost of hiring more staff. Volunteers, you know, obviously do some of the work, and the way it helps the the way it helps the animals is people come in just to play with the animals. There's just more time. If there's more people to work with the animals, there's more time to socialize them and you know, just give them some something to do, something to, you know, it's kind of boring sitting in a cage all day, I'm sure.
1: We also talked about some specific pets that are in the shelters looking for adoptions and how that process has been for some of the pets in the shelter lately.
4: There's always, we all seem to have one or two of our favorites that we watch and see if they get adopted. And there's a little guy right now, or a little girl named Boots, one of the cats, and I just think she's so cute, and I can't believe she hasn't been adopted yet, but then she got sick, so anyway, hopefully she'll be up for adoption soon.
1: Volunteering in a pet shelter isn't always glamorous. It's not always rewarding in the most obvious ways, but it is necessary. These pets need people who are willing to show up, who are willing to see them, and who are willing to make their futures seem possible. If you're thinking about volunteering, know this. You will have your heart broken at times. At the same time, there will be happy moments when they are finally being adopted. Thank you for joining us for Petflix and Chill. 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
1: No one becomes themselves alone. Every person we meet, every choice we make, every moment we lead, they all leave something behind. We're built from borrowed pieces, and together they make us who we are. I'm Natalia Curi, and this is Influence, the podcast about the people, experience, and memories that leave their mark on us. When life flips your world upside down, what do you do next? Loss, heartbreak, change, they shake us, but they also push us somewhere new. In this episode, three people share how they face their challenge and what they discover on the other side. One lost someone she loved, another walked away from the life she dreamed of, and one learned the weight of legacy. This is After It All. First, we have Manuela. For her, the lesson came at 15. She lost her grandmother, the first person she ever had to say goodbye to.
2: It was in 2014. I had just turned 15, so I was in that messy teenage phase when you feel a million emotions at once and are still figuring out who you are and what you like. So it was all very confusing. It was the first time I had lost someone close, so I had never experienced grief before. I do remember feeling very sad when I heard my grandma had gone to the hospital, but I don't think I fully understood how serious it was, especially because everything happened so fast.
1: It was her first experience with loss, but instead of letting herself be carried away by the pain, Manuela found something unexpected, strength.
2: Honestly, what surprised me the most in a positive way was realizing how strong I was, even at such a young age, to go through all of that.
1: And in the silence that follows loss, she knew she could count on her faith.
2: I follow the spiritual religion, so for me, death is just a passage. It doesn't mean the end. Even though grief is something that stays with us forever, there was a moment when I felt that my grandma was somehow protecting me and was still with me in a different way. So that really calmed my heart and made me feel better. And since then, I actually feel closer to her than I did when she was alive. So it's like we have this very special connection now.
1: Still, there were things left unsaid.
2: If I could go back, I'll definitely tell her I loved her more often and make sure to spend more quality time with her.
1: It was a painful lesson, but one that changed the way she sees life, that gave her peace and a new way to live after it all.
2: I realized that I had a hard time expressing my feelings. Back then, my family didn't really say, I love you often or express affection with words. Today, things are very different. We say, I love you all the time. But at that time, it wasn't like that. So I remember realizing that I wanted to change that. I started valuing the moments I have with people more, and I've learned to express my feelings more openly because we never know when it's going to be the last time we see someone.
1: Now for Thaisa, the ending was a little bit different. It was about love that no longer fit. After almost 6 years together, the man she loved proposed, but her heart says something different.
3: I dated for almost 6 years. He proposed and I didn't say yes. It was a really tough time for me and really challenging one. And I know that it's kind of contradictory, like he was offering everything that I always wanted, but at the same time, you know, when it doesn't feel right and you don't feel all the things that you think you're supposed to feel.
1: Saying no to your dream and to the person you love can sometimes feel like a failure or betrayal. But for Thaisa, it was an act of honesty and her start of something new.
3: Love is not enough, you know? And that was one of the hardest things that I had to learn. And that taught me and showed me how true and on how honest I was being with myself and prioritizing myself because I always prioritize like our relationship.
1: The process was definitely not easy for her. She left for Vancouver the day they broke up, carrying both heartbreak and hope in her suitcase.
3: I'm grateful for him, for our history, for everything that we built, but I really give like my all to him, to our relationship. And if you're not here to multiply, then yeah, no, thank you. I'm fine by myself.
1: But in the end, Thaisa found something unexpected and better for her, gratitude and happiness.
3: After the breakup, I was in a bad place for a really, really, really long time. I'm not gonna lie, it took me a lot. And I'm not gonna lie, there were times that I was mad at God. And I didn't understand at the time why I was going through everything that I was going through and why that was happening to me. But now I understand, now I know, now I'm thankful the way that he worked in my life.
1: And for Amanda, her challenge wasn't love or loss. It was legacy. At just 21, she worked with her father running a factory in southern Brazil. 200 employees, one last name everyone knows, and the pressure they come with.
4: Being the boss daughter, it's not easy. All the responsibility that comes with it is really hard. And this year took me lots of therapy sessions and existential crisis, thinking deeply about all the choices I've made over the years. And I felt, and I still feel some days, imposing, insecure, and also a feeling of incapable because it's so much to deal with.
1: And the stress starts showing, anxiety, therapy, and moments of breaking down, until one day her body gave her a sign.
4: In July of this year, I had atopic dermatitis, and my right eye was twitching. And I thought, okay, I'm definitely not okay. I need a vacation. I need a break from all of this crazy. And then my family and I went to a beach in northern Brazil called Pipa. So there I locked my phone and I read a book about the path you chose in your life, something like that. And I relaxed it and thought, okay, it's not a big deal. I can handle this. This is probably not what I'll be doing for the rest of my life, and everything's fine.
1: That break was everything and gave her clarity and one promise. No more control, no more guilty.
4: I know I'm privileged. I'm only 21 years old, and I've already traveled to another countries to meet clients. I have the chance to connect with people from different cultures, and I do that every day, even while living in a small town in countryside of Brazil. But also, looking to another point of view, I learned that my major doesn't define who I am.
1: Each of these women went through something that changed her completely. Can be a goodbye, a heartbreak, or a heavy moment. But each one found meaning in the middle of it.
2: Life is fragile and time is precious. We usually think we'll have endless chances to say what we feel or to be with someone we love, but that's not always true. So I try to live in a way that if something ended tomorrow, I know that I expressed my love and my gratitude when I had the chance.
3: And one of the hardest lessons was like, love is not enough in a relationship. You, for a relationship to work, you gotta have love, yes, of course. But you have to have honesty, you have to have kindness, you have to have respect. You have to have clear communication, please, and respect are bare minimum.
4: We cannot control everything. And sometimes we just need to let it go and trust that everything will happen the way it's supposed to happen. It's about to release the control.
1: We don't get to choose what breaks us, but we do choose what we build from it. Every ending leaves space from something new, something we might never have found without the fall. To the ones still rebuilding, keep going. What comes next might just surprise you. Thank you for listening to Influence, a podcast about what shapes us. I'm Natalia Kuri, and this podcast is part of the Evolution Podcast Network. Every story leaves a mark. So think, who or what left theirs on you?
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That was Depeche Mode with their song Wrong on Evolution 107.9. Happy Friday, everybody. It is just past 9 a.m. It's right time for the long weekend. Coming up next, we've got Charlie P.S. with Mouthpiece. I got-

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Did you see the news from the historic Greenbrier Hotel? Well, I'll tell you all about the news right after New Buzz by Miriam Katrina.

0: That was Cruel by Broken Love on Evolution 107.9. So the historic Greenbrier Hotel in the West End is officially sold. The historic hotel built in 1956 sold for an eye-watering $17.9 million. It wasn't just one inquiry for the hotel either, but apparently there was a bunch of inquiries on it and offers outside of the offer that was accepted, reportedly about 50 or more. I mean, it's not only is that a high amount, and that's more money than I'm ever going to see in my life, more than likely, but it's also a sign that the redevelopment is also still in much demand in the downtown core and the West End, especially as we get into summer, well, with people going more into Stanley Park and Cole Harbor. We might be seeing more and more redevelopment start and more draws people to go down there again.
1: It's like I'm floating. This is amazing. It's crazy. Every inch of my body feels like it's on fire, but it's like a good fire, you know? I'm just warm and tingly all over. All these spinning lights are so wild, man. Whoa, I'm flying.
2: If you drive high, you will be caught and you will be charged. And if you aren't, it will cost you a lot more than $200.
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That was Queens of the Stone Age with Carnivore on Evolution 107.9. Did you see the rules for competition at the Cannes Film Festival? I'll tell you what they did right after Means to an End by Cloud Sick.

0: That was Straight Line Was a Lie by the Beths on Evolution 107.9. So with AI still being a driving force in the creative space, much to my chagrin, I'm not a fan of it. And it's not showing signs of slowing down either. The Cannes Festival has done their own thing to limit the use of AI in movies and into the creative space. They have a new rule that they announced recently that AI is allowed to be used in movies. However, it cannot be used as a the main way of production behind the movie. It could be used as a way of supplementing production or creating assets. That's all right, they say. But anything that is done with the primary driven use of AI for the movie is not allowed at all and completely banned from the festival. It will not receive any awards or be considered for anything in competition. I think it's a good thing. Good thing to protect both the jobs of people in the movie industry, as well as setting a precedent around the industry as well for people that work in creative spaces. As someone that's going to go into the creative space and industry once I graduate, it's a pretty welcoming sign.
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0: 107.9. That was Pop the Balloon by Nothing But Thieves on Evolution 107.9. I wanted to check and see why the Cannes Film Festival is changing the rules around AI. And yes, I know I am probably not saying that correctly. And the reason why is it turns out that Meta is actually an official partner of the festival now as of this year. And also, it was used as an AI tool in the new John Lennon documentary from Steven Soderbergh. I don't know if I said that name correctly either. Now, I do want to see that movie still. I'm a bit conflicted with the AI usage, but it's at this point, it's not something I can escape. But as long as it's being used as a tool and not the primary driving force, I don't think I really have a complaint that I can make.
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That was Rumor Has It by Adele and Evolution 107.9. What are your plans for this long weekend? I'll tell you some things going on around the city. If you don't have any plans yet, right after Another Life by Alabama Shakes.

0: That was To Space by Kings of Leon on Evolution 107.9. Well, the Victoria Day long weekend is upon us, and that means there's going to be activities going on all weekend. If you're looking for something to do, there is the Unison Festival downtown, which is one of the largest 2SLGBTAIA plus choir festivals going on at various locations downtown and the West End. The Ignite Youth Art Festival at the Clutch, which is for under 24 artists that are going to be at the Clutch doing spoken word and art. Visual art as well. And of course, there's the Shipyard Night Market in North Vancouver. There is more going on this weekend that I will tell you about in a little bit because I got to split it up in half. There's a lot this long weekend.
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2: Good morning and thank you so much for tuning in for today. It has just passed 10 o'clock and I am Dominic Verhoef with your first Evolution News update for today. The Coquitlam police said a 33-year-old man has pleaded guilty to manslaughter in a stabbing last year that left another man dead. Homicide investigators said that Timothy Vansnick was originally charged with second-degree murder after the fight that took place outside a pub in Coquitlam on January 31, 2025. The police said the bystanders tried to provide first aid and then emergency responders took over life-saving measures after the stabbing. The man died at the scene. And Vasnik was charged with murder the next day, and the police said he pleaded guilty to manslaughter on Tuesday. He is scheduled for sentencing in December at the Port Coquitlam Law Courts. The Mounties said that two people are dead after an RV fire in southeastern BC. Trail and Greater District RCMP said officers were called to help Kootenay Boundary Fire Rescue with the fire in the area of a 7 Mile Dam. It wasn't known when the call came and whether anyone was inside, and police said the bodies of two people were found inside once the flames were extinguished. The police said the investigators have determined the fire was not suspicious in nature, and the case has been turned over to the coroner's service. Construction of a two-lane access road is set to begin Friday and after a landslide wiped out part of the route into the community of Old Fort last month. An update from the province said that the construction is expected to take up to 2 weeks, depending on weather and safety at the site south of Fort St. John. The Transportation Ministry said there will be no safe access across the slide area during the construction work and warns that non-compliance with traffic control and work zone restrictions may result in fines. The community has about 150 residents and it's seen three landslides in the area since 2018. A woman charged in Saskatchewan homicide case pleaded guilty today, just before her trial was set to begin. Chantel McLaren pleaded guilty to accessory after the fact to murder. The 35-year-old second charge offering indignity to human remains is expected to be withdrawn at sentencing. Her charges stem from the death of Lee Perkins, a 25-year-old man from Alberta, whose body was found in early February of 2024 when Saskatchewan police executed a search warrant at the residence. An Alberta wildfire that chased roughly 140 people from their homes is holding steady and is no longer expected to grow. The blaze northwest of Edmonton is currently about 51 hectares. Officials with Woodlands County now said on social media that some locals will be allowed to return today. Re-entry is being permitted for residents of Zone 1, while the rest will remain out. Still, anyone planning a return must complete a waiver, which the county said that it is necessary because there is an active fire. Ottawa is putting up $12.4 million for BC's forestry sector. Energy Minister Tim Hodgson made the announcement Thursday, saying that the funds will go towards 14 key projects. The projects would use low-carbon wood technology, expand the use of mass timber in construction, and be indigenous-operated. Last week, the federal government announced $1.5 billion in support for the other tariff rock sectors, but BC's softwood lumber industry was left out, which drew criticism from Premier David Eby.
3: These projects will advance new low-carbon wood technologies, expand the use of mass timber in construction, support indigenous groups in the forestry sector businesses they operate, increase the capacity of manufacturers to add more value to wood products here in British Columbia, and diversify Canada's forest products and export markets.
2: Alberta could be moving one step closer to getting its much-desired pipeline. Prime Minister Mark Carney and Premier Danielle Smith are meeting in Calgary today to announce the next steps in their landmark energy pact. Carney said it will feature an implementation agreement on industrial carbon pricing and advance a potential new pipeline. The two governments signed a memorandum of understanding last year, committing to a number of steps to eventually have a bitumen pipeline built to the West Coast. The U.S. President Donald Trump and Chinese President Xi Jinping have wrapped up what many have described as critical talks in Beijing. Over tea and lunch and Xi's official residence, the pair with top aides and translators in tow huddled for roughly 3 hours. Both sides said that important progress was made in stabilizing U.S.-China relations, despite deep differences persisting on Iran, Taiwan, and more. For weather, there is an 80% chance of rain at 10 degrees outside. And that was your Evolution News Update for 10 o'clock. I am Dominic Verhoef, and the next news update will be in just 1 hour.
4: Whoa, that was a close one, man. You're cutting it a bit close to the red.
5: It was yellow. You're allowed to go through it.
4: Yeah, I know. I mean, I do it too, but that one was a bit late. Derek, what the hell, dude? That one was basically red.
5: Relax. It was definitely yellow.
4: Hardly. You should be more careful about that. There's so many problems waiting to happen if you're just a bit too late.
5: Don't worry. I have it under control. I do it all the time.
6: If you stick to the rules of the road, it's simple. Be a responsible driver.
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8: Hi, I'm Marcus Wardy, and this is your Evolution Sports Update. Last night's game between the Canadiens and the Sabres ended 6-3 in favor of the Canadiens. The Canadiens are now only one win away from moving on in the playoffs, with the next game tomorrow. You know, it was actually a pretty tight game up until the last 4 minutes. Yeah, it was right around that point that the Canadiens stopped goofing around and scored 3 goals. It's over for the Anaheim Ducks. The Knights came out swinging with a goal 62 seconds into the game, and later, with 4 more goals, they took the game. This is the second time the Knights have reached the third round of the playoffs, and the other time was when they won the whole thing. Does that bode well? Well, they're up against the Avalanche, who had the best record in the NHL this season, followed by going 8-1 in the postseason up to this point. Unfortunately, the wait is long for their next game, as the third round starts on Wednesday. The battle for the Walter Cup is off to an exciting start, with the first game going to the Montreal Victoire in overtime. Well, despite the Chargers goalie making 23 saves, it wasn't enough to stop the Victoire from getting just one more point. Ottawa was actually poised for a win when Montreal forced overtime with 2.1 seconds left in regulation, where they got their last goal. In the NBA, there are 2 games tonight, and both could result in a team moving on. If the Cavaliers beat the Pistons at 4, then the Cavaliers move on to the next round. And if the game between the Spurs and the Timberwolves doesn't go to the Timberwolves, then it's over for them. A recent U.S. college transfer was arrested in the latest legal matter involving Georgia's football team.
9: Georgia safety Jamarly Riddle has been arrested on 2 felony counts of possession of a controlled substance and a misdemeanor speeding charge. According to a police report obtained by WGIG 98.7 FM, Riddle was observed weaving through traffic at about 95 miles per hour on Friday night. Officers stopped him and noted nervous behavior and an odor of marijuana. Police discovered a bag in his backpack containing multicolored packaging labeled as marijuana and THC vapes. The football team spokesperson said they are gathering more information and declined further comments. I'm Geffen Coolball.
8: The new Detroit franchise and the PWHL have named their general manager. Manon Raume used to be a goaltender and was previously the hockey operations and prospect advisor for the LA Kings. But more important than that, she was the first woman to sign a professional contract and appear in an NHL game. She also helped Canada win 2 world championship gold medals and was on the silver medal winning team at the 1998 Winter Olympics. The PGA Championship is currently tied 8 ways for first place. There's not been a tie of this size in 57 years. And one of the names in that logjam is the defending champ Scotty Scheffler, who ended up with a 67. Don't say anything. After 2 long putts and a big break. Notably, none of the people in that jam are Rory McIlroy, who ended up with a 74 after 4 straight bogeys. It's been 27 years since someone in the PGA Championship had a performance like that. Well, players in the WNBA are fouling left and right with an average of 21.6 fouls per team. At this same point last year, it was at 19.9. That's an 8% increase. You know what I find weird, though, is that this has not led to many more free throws, as the average is only 0.5 higher than last year at this point. So everyone's getting hit, and no one's getting anything out of it. I mean, maybe players are getting some aggression out, but really, I have no idea. The Blue Jays begin their next series against the Detroit Tigers tonight. After avoiding a sweep at the hands of the Rays, the Jays are looking to shake off their slow start. I mean, they haven't done terribly up to this point, and the Tigers are also really struggling with only two of their last 10 games going their way. Toronto is sending Trey Savage up to the mound, and we'll see if he could pull it off. Canadiens fans are so rowdy that even experts agree they're some of the loudest in the NHL. Even more so now that they're Canada's last chance at a Stanley Cup win.
10: University of Ottawa social sciences professor Nicholas Moreau says Habs fans have historically rallied around the team, celebrating their local heroes and, in their eyes, the best players in the world. As the author of the book The Montreal Canadiens Rethinking a Legend, Moreau says there was also a time when tensions ran high between Anglophones and Francophones, the fans feeling that English-speaking Canadians and Americans were too often coming out on top. However, he says the Canadiens still managed to win multiple Stanley Cup victories in the 50s and 60s and historically are the last Canadian team to bring home the Cup in 1993. Now they hope to be the first to bring one back to Canada again this year. David Augustine, The Canadian Press.
8: That was your Evolution Sports Update. I'm Marcus Wardy. Next update in 1 hour.

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That was Dang by Rainbow Kitten Surprise on Evolution 107.9. Now, there is still more going on this Victoria Day long weekend. And as I said, there's too much that I couldn't do it all in one go. So I'll tell you a bit more that's going on right after Let's Go for a Ride by Soup.

0: That was Let's Go for a Ride by Soup on Evolution 107.9. Some more things that are going on this weekend. We've got the U19 Men's Continental Championship at SFU with national teams coming all over across North America to Burnaby to compete in the championship. The Cloverdale Rodeo is also this weekend at the Cloverdale Fairgrounds. And if cars are more your thing, the All-British Field Meet is this Saturday at Van Dusen Botanical Gardens and features one of the largest displays of classical British cars and motorcycles in Western Canada. I haven't been to that before, and I'm a big car guy. It's one of the things that I want to try to go to. Unfortunately, I have plans this Saturday, so I won't be able to go. But next time it comes up, especially with the Vancouver Auto Show as well, I really want to be able to make it to that. That's one of my bucket list activities.
1: You're sick. Like really, really sick. Your body aches, your head kills, and your nose just won't stop leaking. Your only job today? Stay home and rest. Your body needs ample time to recover from the flu. Drink plenty of fluids and get as much sleep as possible. Don't leave the house today. It won't benefit anyone. It's flu season for a reason.
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0: That was There's Always Gonna Be Something by Stereophonics on Evolution 107.9. Looking at the list of things that's going on this weekend, I think what I'd probably try to make it to, if I could, would be the Cloverdale Rodeo. It's always a lot of fun. There's live food, live music, and food trucks. Of course, live food is always going to be there, unless you're eating. Anyways, I'm getting off track. I'm probably going to try to make it towards that just because there's a lot of things going on. There's food, music, people riding bulls, and like it's a whole thing. Definitely the one that I would try to make it out to myself.
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0: God.

That was Let Loose by Sadie Campbell on Evolution 107.9. I keep forgetting that it isn't summer yet, really. And even with today being the last day for me, what do you have planned for the summer? I'll tell you what I've got planned right after 1625 by Soft Cult.

0: That was It Takes Two by Jutes on Evolution 107.9. Some things I got planned for the summer. I'm going to go to, well, I mean, it's summer vacation, so I got to have something planned, something fun. Well, I'm going to go to two music festivals this summer. One's going to be in the like middle of the summer with a bunch of friends. We do a bush rave. It's a whole thing. And the other one is going to be in Pemberton called Under the Stars at the end of the summer. Both of them I will be DJing for. I'm excited about that. I can't wait. The other things that I'm going to be doing is going to be working, sleeping in because I have not been getting a lot of sleep, and working more, but also most important, hanging with my best friend. I can't wait for that. Makes me wonder, what do you guys got planned for this summer vacation?
1: If I pop a tire, I have a jack and a spare in the trunk.
2: In case I break a nail, I have a nail file right in my purse.
3: 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I have four flashlights in the house.
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It's hard to find good Mexican food in Vancouver. I feel like it's one of those few things, even though we got lots of amazing food, it's the one thing that we cannot find. I'll tell you what I found.

0: That was What Killed Elvis Presley on Evolution 107.9. Now, Mexican food is hard to come by in Vancouver. It's one place that I found, though, that I would say is easily my favorite is La Taqueria at Brentwood Mall. Sure, it's a mall, and people will usually get turned off by that, but that's also not taking into account how Brentwood Mall has really good food. First time I went there was actually on my birthday with my parents, and I can tell you the burritos are really, really good there. They're big, they've got good flavor, and it's definitely a place that I would recommend to people that want to find Mexican food in and around Vancouver and the Lower Mainland. Sure, I'm sure there's going to be other like really good restaurants as well, some that you may find is your personal favorite, but in my personal opinion, this is my favorite place, hands down, and I'll always recommend it.
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1: Good morning again, and thank you so much for tuning in today. It has just passed 11 o'clock right now, and I am Dominic Verhoef with another Evolution News update. The Crisis Center of BC has issued a letter to the City of Vancouver urging it to install barriers on Granville Street Bridge as soon as possible after a woman fell from the structure and died this week. Executive Director Stacey Ashton said that the barriers are proven to save lives, referring to the ones installed on Burrage Street Bridge in 2017, and adding that the location has not seen a suicide death since. A woman fell from Granville Bridge early Wednesday morning after hours of negotiations from police that shut down the bridge. The city has removed funding for the barriers from its 2027 to 2030 capital plan, but said that they will relocate funds for it once senior levels of government commit to funding support for the project. Charges have been filed against a man in the attempted abduction of a 7-year-old girl from an elementary school in BC. The police said it happened at Chilliwack Central Elementary School on Wednesday morning. They said that the man and the child aren't known to each other and it's an isolated incident. The investigators are now looking for witnesses, including anyone who saw someone wearing a purple bunny-like mask. The Mounties in the Okanagan are seeking the public's help in solving a break and enter in which the suspects used a stolen front end loader to gain entry to a credit union. In a release, RCMP said that the incident happened early morning on October 8, 2025, at the Vantage One Credit Union in Peachland. The suspects caused significant damage to the building and stole the exterior ATM, which was later recovered without any money being withdrawn. The smashing caused approximately $150,000 in damage to the building. The Manitoba RCMP have laid additional charges against a 14-year-old boy who allegedly planned an attack at a rural school earlier this year. The Mounties rearrested the youth, who was already in custody at the Manitoba Youth Center, yesterday, charging him with conspiracy to commit murder, counseling the offense of murder, and 2 counts of uttering threats. The youth, who cannot be named, was charged with uttering threats at the time of his arrest in March. It's alleged that the 14-year-old and a 15-year-old girl from Nova Scotia met online and were allegedly planning similar attacks at Rivers Collegiate in Rivers, Manitoba, and the Parkview Education Center in Bridgewater. The Prime Minister Mark Carney said his government is open to selling public assets if it would help fund new infrastructure. Carney said that any moves would be made with transparency in mind. A Transport Ministry discussion paper on ports and trade suggests the government is also open to amalgamating some key points while selling others. Both the November federal budget and the April spring economic statement also mention exploring new ownership options for the country's federally owned airports.
2: Are we looking, and we're very transparent about it, are we looking in certain cases of, are there assets that the federal government has that we could recycle the investment into supporting building new assets? Airports is an example that is out there.
1: The Mounties have released video footage of a 65-year-old woman at the center of a homicide investigation in Battleford, Saskatchewan. The RCMP said that the security camera footage of Melissa Kwel-Djikajenko was unveiled to give the public a view of what she looked like and what she was wearing the last time she was seen. The investigators are seeking to develop a clear timeline of events leading up to her death. Her body was found by officers at a home in Battleford on the afternoon on April 8th of this year. The price of gas continues to hover near historic highs with no signs that it will return to normal before the travel-heavy summer season. The costly upward trend comes just as Canadians were hoping to gear up for spring road trips and summer getaways, with the ripple effect also poised to boost inflation and weigh on economic growth. But let's listen to a bit of more information about this story.
3: The average price of regular unleaded gasoline in Canada is now approaching $2 per liter. I think it's about $1.98 as of Thursday. And in some cities, it's higher. My home city of Montreal, for example, it's breached the $2 mark.
1: Now, speaking about the weather, it isn't looking too good outside since it is raining still at 10 degrees outside. Today is going to be a cold, rainy day today. And that's your Evolution News Update for 11 o'clock. And I am Dominic Verhoef, and the next news update will be in 1 hour.
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6: Hi, I'm Marcus Wardy, and this is your Evolution Sports Update. Did you see the Canadians win against the Sabres last night? Man, that was an exciting game, with Ivan Demidov scoring his first ever playoff goal. After the game, defenseman Lane Hutson was asked about his teammates' offensive struggle up to this point.
7: He's such a gifted offensive player. I try to, tell him to just keep playing the same way. I mean, he was getting his chances, creating a lot for other guys, so it was only a matter of time. And, I just kind of tell him, trust yourself and just play your game and hopefully you score. But if you don't, you're generating a ton. And it's nice to see him get one for sure.
6: The next game is tomorrow, and the winner of this series will face the well-rested Carolina Hurricanes for a spot in the Stanley Cup Final. The Vegas Golden Knights blew right past the Anaheim Ducks with a 5-1 victory that sends the Ducks home and the Knights to round three against the Avs. Brett Howden scored the eventual game winner with his third shorthanded goal of the playoffs.
8: Mitch Marner, out in front, they score! That's hockey, baby! It's Brett Howden! It's his eighth goal of the playoffs, and Vegas has a 2-0 lead!
6: The Ottawa Charge was up over the Montreal Victoire when the Victoire forced overtime with just 2 seconds left in play. This overtime allowed the Victoire to score the game winner and take the first game in the series. Definitely an exciting game all the way through and a tremendous way to kick off the first ever fully Canadian final showdown. Did you know the Hockey World Championship is happening? Well, Canada is off to a rocking start after beating Sweden 5-3 on Saturday. I have to admit, I'm not just happy that Canada won, I'm happy Sweden lost. It comes with being Norwegian. Canada led 2-0 after the first period and 3-2 late in the second, only to find itself in a 3-3 tie after 40 minutes. But the winning shot came when Connor Brown was able to sneak a shot past the Swedish goalkeeper Magnus Hellberg. A Jet Grieve stopped 25 shots for Canada, while Hellberg made 26 saves in the Swedish net. Canada's next game is this Saturday, up against Italy. Exciting times in the NBA tonight. Two teams have the chance to move on. The Cavaliers play the Pistons at 4, and if the Cavaliers win, then the Pistons go home. And after that, at 6:30, the Spurs and the Timberwolves face off. And if it goes to the Spurs, they move on. The Blue Jays are looking to start a winning streak as they head into tonight's game against the Detroit Tigers. While the Jays haven't had a terrible season up to now, they've had some low points for sure. Not quite as many as the Tigers, who have only won 2 of their last 10 games, but still low. The game begins today at 3:45. A recent U.S. college transfer was arrested in the latest legal matter involving Georgia's football team.
9: Georgia safety Jamarlee Riddle has been arrested on 2 felony counts of possession of a controlled substance and a misdemeanor speeding charge. According to a police report obtained by WGIG 98.7 FM, Riddle was observed weaving through traffic at about 95 miles per hour on Friday night. Officers stopped him and noted nervous behavior and an odor of marijuana. Police discovered a bag in his backpack containing multicolored packaging labeled as marijuana and THC vapes. The football team spokesperson said they are gathering more information and declined further comments. I'm Geffen Coolball.
6: The Detroit PWHL team has named their general manager. Her name is Manon Riome, and she was a trailblazer as a former goalie. She helped Canada win 2 World Championship gold medals, as well as a silver medal at the 1998 Winter Olympics. But what I found most interesting is that she was the first woman to play in an NHL game. She signed a deal with the Tampa Bay Lightning in 1992 and played an exhibition game that same year. The new Detroit team is in good hands. At least that's my opinion. Did you hear that Netflix has an MMA show now? They aren't just showing rigged boxing matches anymore, but are now moving on to a different incredibly dangerous sport. And one of the stars is Gina Carano, who retired in 2009. Returning 17 years later seems ill-advised at best, but I guess her acting career didn't pan out the way she wanted, so she said, "All right, time to get kicked in the head a bunch." I want to tell you about my second favorite sport. So my favorite sport is baseball, but Finland, they have their own version called pesäpallo. Pesäpallo is just entirely wrong. There are no fences, and sometimes they play next to rivers, and players have to dive into the river to make the play. Also, while similar to baseball, they have 9 players on the field, they don't have fixed positions. They're just kind of anywhere. So if you ever wish that baseball was just weirder, you could check out highlight clips on YouTube, or you could check it out on Finnish TV apps, which are available globally. You just look up where to watch pesäpallo, and you can find it. That was your Evolution Sports Update. I'm Marcus Wardy. Next update in 1 hour.
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That was As Alive As You Need Me To Be by Nine Inch Nails on Evolution 107.9. Coming up next, we've got Meanwhile, Rick James by Cake.

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That was Meanwhile Rick James by Cake. Have I ever told the story about my first year of university? I don't think I have. I'll tell you about it right after Powder Cake by Posh Coat.

0: That was Powder Cake with the song, or sorry, that was Posh Coat with the song Powder Cake on Evolution 107.9. Now, when I graduated from high school, I decided, you know what, it'd be a good idea to go straight into university. I decided I would audition at KPU. So I didn't end up at BCIT initially. And I auditioned for the music program, and I got in, and it was a ton of fun. But the problem was I was living in North Vancouver, and the campus was in Langley, and I was playing the double bass. So I was taking my double bass, which is like those big stand-up basses with, like, you play with a drawstring, then orchestras. I was taking that on the sea bus and the sky train, and it would be 3.5 hours out to campus and 3.5 hours back. It was really not the best way to spend my day looking back on it now, but at the time, I was like, you know what? I really enjoy this. I want to make it this work. I'm going to put in the effort. That was until they decided to close the program before I could graduate. So I didn't even, putting in all that time, I never actually even got to finish the program. But now I'm here and I'm happy, so maybe it happened for a reason. Who knows?
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0: That was Back to Friends by Somber on Evolution 107.9. You know, I was thinking about another story that I had when I was traveling from North Vancouver to Langley for KPU. What I did was I actually had to get on a bus when I got off the SkyTrain. And this bus was an expo bus that went from Surrey Central to Hope. And it stopped at Langley Center halfway along the way. And because I'm doing this at like wake up at 3 o'clock in the morning, getting ready, going super early in the morning, I'm sleepy. I'm tired. I fell asleep on the bus from Surrey to Hope. And I woke up and woke up in Hope by the bus driver shaking me awake and saying, "Hey, buddy, we're at the last stop. You got to wake up now." I looked at the time. I was late for every class that day. Most classes I even make it to, only made it to like orchestral rehearsal at the end. That was like the worst day I've had at that program. Mine is it being closed before I could graduate. It's also the funniest day, so go figure.
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That was Whistleblower by R. Kells on Evolution 107.9. At the beginning of the year on social media, the big trend was to say that 2026 is the new 2016. And as we get into the summer, I'm trying to think what I missed from summer 2016. And I'll tell you what it is right after Felicia End along with a song Worthy.

That was Over Each Other by Linkin Park on Evolution 107.9, quickly turning into one of my favorite songs right now. I cannot lie. At the beginning of 2026, though, everyone was saying that it would be the new 2016. And honestly, I couldn't think of a better year to relive, right? The music was really good. Vine was still a thing. And the worst day of 2016 felt like the best day since then. Like, I can't think of a better day, like a better analogy than that. Social media was also a lot of fun. It just felt better. Of course, I was also 16 in 2016, so that could also skewed my perspective a bit. But that trend saying that 2026 is the new 2016.

That was Orange County by the Gorillaz on Evolution 107.9. You know, I was thinking about it, and the FIFA World Cup being here may be more trouble than it's worth, in my opinion. And I'm going to tell you why I think that way after Headlights by In Color.

0: That was Blinders by Ruby Waters on Evolution 107.9. Now, sure, the FIFA World Cup is a cool thing to happen to our city. Let's be honest, it's bringing in a lot of events, like a lot of musical artists, but what's really sealed my opinion on why I think it's not good that it's been here overall is seeing photos from the BC Sports Hall of Fame from today. If you look on Twitter and you find Jason Beck82 on there, he posted photos and videos of what the museum looks like right now because they're packing up and getting ready for FIFA to set up in there. And what I saw was a Terry Fox gallery, the Olympics 2010 gallery, and a bunch of other galleries just stacked in the back as if it didn't matter. Of course, Terry Fox should not be stacked in the back like that. He ran across Canada trying to raise money for cancer while battling cancer himself, and he's just being stacked in the back as if nothing mattered. It also doesn't help that a lot of the events around the BC place have been canceled because of the FIFA World Cup, like the Dragon Boat Festival, and also the bylaws that are changing that's given them a lot of reach into noise times for celebrations after the game, food vending, graffiti, as well as control over public spaces, and displace the homeless population very easily and without any warning for them. Also, that's on top of the province spending who knows how much money, because they haven't told us yet. We're supposed to be finding that out at the end of the month. So, yeah, it's cool it's here, but is it really worth it for us? I'm beginning to think it's not really worth it for us.
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0: That was I Want You So Hard by the Eagles of Death Metal on Evolution 107.9. I am an
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1: Good afternoon and thank you so much for tuning in today. It is just past 12 o'clock and I am Dominic Verhoef with another news update. An investigator retained by the City of Vancouver has found that Mayor Ken Sim misused the influence of his office and harassed Councillor Sean Orr. The investigation by Jamie Patel of Kingsgate Legal stems from a complaint by Orr saying that the mayor's comments at a news conference and in a social media post last year mispresented him as antisemitic. The investigator found Sim's criticism of Orr at the news conference was more a personal calling out rather than trying to protect the Jewish community. Sim said that he disagrees with the finding, calling it his duty as mayor to speak out when a segment of the city's population feels unsafe. The BC government is asking long weekend travelers to exercise caution as the province enters wildfire season. There are several dozen active wildfires across BC, with fewer than 10 currently categorized as burning out of control. The province said to all travelers are asked to take precautions with any fire use, with some sort of open fire prohibition in effect for much of BC. The statement comes as the police said that one man has been charged with counts of arson after allegedly setting brush fires in Port Alberni. A committee on democratic and electoral reform said that the results of the 2024 election in British Columbia were fair and accurate. However, the report released today by legislators reviewing the vote issued 48 recommendations for improvements. Among them were recommendations to streamline election administration and improve public awareness of election processes. The recommendations include requesting that Elections BC preemptively addresses misinformation and disinformation through education and awareness campaigns. New update on gas prices is that the energy experts think high gas prices will stick with us for a while. The Natural Resources Canada said that the regular unleaded gasoline cost drivers an average of $1.98 per liter across the country. Yesterday, Dan McTeague with Canadians for Affordable Energy predicts the underlying shortage will stay with us through the summer. Even if the Strait of Hormuz reopens, Persian Gulf producers will need months before they can resume full production levels.
2: He says that these eye-watering prices are likely here not just for the start of the summer, but through the summer and for the balance of the year.
1: Winnipeg has started its annual program to control the mosquito population. The city announced today that its lure visiting program began last week and involves four helicopters and ground crews flying throughout the city to treat targeted areas. The superintendent of the insect control branch with the city, David Wade, said this is the normal start for crews, but noted recent weather has affected the mosquitoes. So the city uses a combination of bioreactional products to control mosquito larvae, metoprolene, and BTI. Two people have been arrested in Western Manitoba after allegedly stealing fuel from a gas station and speeding away from police. The RCMP responded to the theft Wednesday on a Sioux Valley Dakota Nation. They also said that the officers tried to pull over the suspect's truck on the Trans-Canada Highway, but didn't chase it because of public safety. The suspects were later found on foot in a treed area. Charges include dangerous driving and theft. New update on China and Trump is that the U.S. President Donald Trump said that he hasn't yet decided whether a major U.S. arms sale to Taiwan can go ahead. The Trump Republican administration authorized the sale, but China opposes the deal. Beijing has suggested Washington's relationship with the self-governing island is the key factor in China-U.S. relations. Trump is now on his way home from a two-day summit with Chinese President Xi Jinping.
3: After a whirlwind 2 days of meetings, President Trump departing China with great fanfare. The Chinese rolling out the red carpet until the very end. Before leaving, Trump touting his close relationship with Chinese President Xi.
4: He's a man I respect greatly, become really a friend.
3: The president and Xi touring the gardens inside the Communist Party headquarters.
1: Ukraine's president announced this morning that 24 people, including three children, were killed in the latest Russian attack. Volodymyr Zelensky said that yesterday's massive barrage included a cruise missile, which slammed into an apartment building in Kyiv. Emergency workers have only just finished digging through the building's rubble. The assault mostly targeted the Ukrainian capital, where 48 people were wounded, including two children. Now for the weather for today. For what I am seeing, it is still obviously going to be raining still at 10 degrees outside. Hopefully the rain goes away soon. And that's your Evolution News Update for 12 o'clock. And I am Dominic Verhoeven, and the next news update will be in 1 hour, which will be my last news update for today.
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7: Hi, I'm Marcus Wardy, and this is your Evolution Sports Update. The Canadiens are just one victory away from the Eastern Conference Final. Jakub Dabesh made 33 saves, including 32 straight after allowing three of the first four shots in. Canadiens captain Nick Suzuki says Dabesh has the right mindset to move past tough moments.
8: I just think he's super confident in himself. I think, you know, he puts the work in off the ice to have his mental training where it needs to be. He's a fighter. He wants to be in the battle with the guys. So he's got the perfect kind of attitude and a goalie for sure.
7: Game 6 goes tomorrow in Montreal. Game 7, if necessary, will be back in Buffalo on Monday. An unfortunate end for the Ducks and an exhilarating continuation for the Knights. Last night's game ended 5-1 for the Knights after a tremendous showing early on in the game. Now, this is the second time the Knights have made it to the third round. And that first time, they ended up going all the way, so maybe they'll pull it off again. However, what's different this time is that next round, they're up against the Avalanche, the team who had the best record in the league last season, as well as an 8-1 record in the postseason. The first game isn't for a while, starting Wednesday, so the Knights get some time to rest and recover. The Ottawa Charge was up over the Montreal Victoire when the Victoire forced overtime with just 2 seconds left in play. This overtime allowed the Victoire to score the game winner and take the first game in the series. Definitely an exciting game all the way through, and a tremendous way to kick off the first ever fully Canadian final showdown. The Toronto is set to release the second batch of tickets for the World Cup Fan Festival today. The last time they released tickets, they were taken within hours of being put out. Yeah, I guess 222,000 tickets was too little. But it isn't that surprising since the tickets are free. Although, they almost weren't. Despite initially being advertised as free, the city tried to charge $10 each for them. But after what I see as reasonable backlash, the city went back on that decision. The Hockey World Championship is off to a great start for Canada after they took a 5-3 win over the Swedish team. Canada led 2-0 after the first period, and then Sweden battled back and got the score up to a 3-3 tie after 40 minutes. But out of nowhere came Connor Brown, who got a shot past Swedish goalkeeper Magnus Hellberg. The goalkeeper for Team Canada stopped 25 shots, actually one less than Hellberg, but Canada just kept shooting. Canada's next game is up against Italy this Saturday. The new GM for the Detroit PWHL team has been around the block. Manon Raume was a trailblazer goalie back in the 90s. She helped Canada win two world championships and a silver medal at the 1998 Winter Olympics. But the trailblazer part comes from being the first woman to play in an NHL game. She signed a deal with the Tampa Bay Lightning and played an exhibition game in 1992. She also played another exhibition the year after. Detroit is in very good hands, at least so far as I can tell. Exciting times in the NBA tonight. Two teams have the chance to move on. The Cavaliers play the Pistons at 4 o'clock. If the Cavaliers win, then the Pistons go home. And after that, at 6:30, the Spurs and the Timberwolves face off. And if it goes to the Spurs, they move on. The Jays are looking to build off their win against the Rays tonight in their game against the Tigers. The Jays struggled against the Rays, but otherwise if done pretty well. The Tigers, on the other hand, they've had some trouble. Out of their last 10 games, they've only won 2. So we'll see if the Jays can keep up their momentum today at 3:45. And the MMA is bad for your health. I don't think this is new information, but a retired fighter ignoring that information and coming back. Gina Carano, who has been retired since 2009, is returning for Netflix's MMA show they're putting on. After leaving mixed martial arts, she actually had an acting career that she built and then lost in the last 17 years. I guess after being let go from The Mandalorian, she decided, all right, time to get punched a lot. Do you follow horse racing? I have to admit, I've fallen behind in the way that I never really started, but, you know, the Preakness race is starting tomorrow. The Preakness comes hot off the reels of the heels of the Kentucky Derby. Typically, the winner of the Kentucky Derby appears at the Preakness to try and win the Triple Crown. But this year's winner opted not to, just too short of a time frame. And another change for this year, the Preakness is at a different track. The race usually happens at the Pimlico Racecourse, but due to construction, it's been moved to Laurel Park. Now, the event begins at 4 p.m. Pacific tomorrow. That was your Evolution Sports Update. I'm Marcus Wardy. Next update in 1 hour.
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That was I Fought the Law by The Clash on Evolution 107.9. Now that the Dunkin' Donuts news has had a couple of days to sit and stew, I'll tell you what I think about it. But first, you've got Courtney by Neighbor Andy.

0: You're listening to Evolution 107.9. So Dunkin' Donuts is coming to Canada. That has been confirmed. We know about it. It's in the news. That's been established. And now that we've had some time to think about everything, I think overall it's a good thing that Tim Hortons has had competition. They've kind of had the market share of everything to do with like the coffee and donut and breakfast market for a long time now. Sure, the Starbucks, that's its own thing. I think overall as well, this would be a good thing because a lot of the times when I go to Tim Hortons, I've noticed that the coffee is not as good or there's something wrong with my order. And there's maybe it's because of that lack of competition within Tim Hortons. There's no other business or restaurant to really take their place and compete with them. And I think Dunkin' Donuts is going to be able to do that. Of course, the response from Tim Hortons is not going to be immediate. They had to take time to replace their coffee supply. It's a whole thing. The one thing that I can see that would not prevent this is the current attitude towards American businesses in Canada. We're not exactly friendly to them for a very good reason. And I fully agree with that reason, not being friendly with them, but that's just me. Maybe it's a good thing. Maybe we'll see Dunkin' Donuts take over and really give Tim Hortons a run for their money. But if I'm being honest, I think that Tim Hortons is still going to have the lion's share of the market when everything is said and done and all the dust settles.
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0: That was Gravity by Sleep Theory on Evolution 107.9. You know, I was kind of looking back and seeing, do people really buy coffee from Dunkin' Donuts now that I think about it? I completely forgot that they were the ones that had recently released the 48-ounce cold beverage bucket on social media. The one that has been all over Twitter and all over Instagram. It's real. They're the ones that released it. They started it because of $2 Blue Lowe's hardware buckets that people would say they'd drink coffee out of. And they are only for Memorial Day weekend in the States. If there was a thing up here in Canada, yeah, I'm sold. I'm already there. I'm buying every single one and drinking all the coffee I can.
1: 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I'm that American you met on vacation. The fake news won't report it, but Canadians only have one hospital. And if you need an operation, you have to do it yourself with an old hockey skate. So you better vote Trump in that Canadian election of yours.
2: Social media isn't journalism. So why does our government give billions to social networks while Canadian newsrooms die out? 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

That was Gassy Jack by the Evaporators on Evolution 107.9. What would you say is the one downside of living in Vancouver? Caveat being you cannot say like housing market or cost of living, because we all know that's the downside of living here. But what is that one thing to you that like, I wish I could change that, make it a bit better? I'll tell you what it is for me right after Time is a Bomb by Metric.

0: That was Means to an End by Cloudsec here on Evolution 107.9. So what would you say is the one downside of living in Vancouver? Of course, like I said, with that caveat, with something that we always say, like you can't say cost of housing, cost of living, anything like that. I would say that what I would change, like the one downside of living in Vancouver, is that everyone is not unfriendly, but everyone seems cold, meaning that it's hard to approach people and make friends when you're out in public, on transit, in parks, because we're all in our own world. We have our headphones on. We have conversations on the phone. We're texting. We're watching something on TikTok or YouTube. We're not really approachable. And we're not really like a cold Canadian city. We're not necessarily a friendly Canadian city, but we're definitely a cold one. Definitely have like a perspective and atmosphere around us where we are not fully approachable. Sometimes I wish that we adopted the more stereotypical Canadian approach of being a super friendly city where everyone's approachable and everyone's kind. And that is definitely the one thing that I would change about this city, the one downside. Outside of everything else that we already talked about, of course.
1: I'll be honest, I think you're cute. I'm usually not this forward, but hey, I figure why not just go for it? This is the point where you kiss me? You do think I'm pretty, right?
2: I don't know.
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That was Riptides by Death Cab for Cutie on Evolution 107.9. What is your favorite summer food? I'll tell you what mine is right after The Gutter by Surf Hat.

0: club today. So what is your favorite food? I'll tell you that now, right after we listen to Pop the Balloon by Nothing But Thieves. For me, hands down, it is fish and chips. Specifically from a place called Pajo's at Rocky Point Park. They hands down are the best like fish and chips I've had in a long time. And I've had fish and chips in a pub in London where like they're originally from. And I dare say they're better here. I mean, we also have better fish here, but that's besides the point. There's just something about fish and chips with the vinegar and the lemon and being by the water with the sun on you in the summer. It's just something special about it altogether that really makes fish and chips stand out more than anything else that I could think of. Maybe like you could say burgers or hot dogs, but for me, it's fish and chips.
1: Okay, put it in reverse. And good. Put it in drive.
2: Wow, this is easy. I like driving.
1: Yeah, you're good at it. All right, brake up here and then left. Now pull out your phone.
2: What?
1: Pull out your phone. 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
2: I don't think...
1: Go, come on, son. 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Whenever you have a second, look down.
2: I think I'm gonna get Mom to teach me.
3: 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Don't teach them bad habits. When driving, don't text. Stay alert. 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

0: That was Hello Reaper by Cold Fame here on Evolution 107.9. It is almost 1 p.m. I got it right this time. That means my time here for the summer, before the summer vacation, has come to an end. Thank you for listening, everyone. We still got news and sports coming up here at the top of the hour. Enjoy your summer vacation. Have fun. Don't do anything I would do. And if you've heard any of my stories, you know that's don't do anything dumb. Have fun, enjoy the sun, and wear sunscreen. And have a great rest of your summer.
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2: Good afternoon, and thank you so much for tuning in today. It's just past 1 o'clock, and I am Dominic Verhoef with my last ever Evolution News update. The BC's Privacy Commissioner has ruled against a housing advocate in his efforts to identify the business license and addresses of Airbnb operations in Vancouver. An adjudicator ruled this week that the city must not disclose the addresses of short-term rental operators since it wouldn't reveal where they live and their private lives. The ruling is the latest in a years-long dispute involving advocate Rohano Rizel, who said that the operators should not be able to hide their addresses since some may have wrongfully evicted long-term tenants in favor of short-term rentals. The adjudicator ruled that business license information is not sensitive, but Rizel has said the addresses are needed to determine if renters were pushed out. The BC Emergency Communications professionals have voted 95% in favor of strike action while negotiating an essential services order with their employer. A statement from their union said that the results underscores growing concerns about staffing, workload, and long-term sustainability of the 911 system. It said that the workers would be in a legal strike position once the essential services order is finalized. Through bargaining, talks were set to resume today. QP8911 has previously said staff have been reporting high rates of burnout, occupational stress injuries, and excessive hours, driven by staff shortages, while the employer has said it was focused on a fair deal that also recognizes the fiscal pressures facing the public sector and in local government. The Interior Health is warning residents conducting spring cleaning to protect themselves against potential infection from the hantavirus. The virus has caught public attention after recent cases, including an outbreak on a cruise ship earlier this month where some Canadians were potentially exposed. Canadian's chief medical officer has also said 26 people across the country were being contacted after potential exposure linked to air travel. Interior Health said that the virus can be carried by rodents and people, and by doing spring cleaning should ventilate the space, and to also wear a mask to avoid contact with the hantavirus from old droppings stirred up into the air. The Saskatchewan's Water Security Agency is warning of significant rainfall over the long weekend. It said that it could lead to increased water flows, as well as accelerated snowmelt in parts of the north. The Meadow Lake area is expected to get the most rain and possibly even snow. A high flow advisory issued, April remains in effect. New update on the Carney Smith is that the Alberta Premier Daniil Smith said an announcement set for later today is another step forward resetting the province's relationship with Ottawa. She and Prime Minister Mark Carney will meet in Calgary soon, and they've expected to announce an agreement on the future of Alberta's industrial carbon emission pricing. A carbon price plan was one of the commitments in November's energy deal in order to build a bitumen pipeline to the West Coast.
3: It's an agreement, so we all agree on this, that there are multiple preconditions for that pipeline moving forward. It includes strengthening the carbon market. It includes the methane regulations that the minister helped put in place and have been put in place now. It includes very much the Pathways project moving forward. No pathways, no pipelines, so all those elements moving forward.
2: Hydro-Quebec fought to hide decades-old correspondence about a proposal aluminum smelter that was never built. But it ultimately lost an access to information battle to withhold the full records from a university professor who requested them. The Hydro-Quebec had argued the details in the records could derail ongoing energy negotiations with Newfoundland and Labrador. The utility now said that the information will not harm its talks with Newfoundland and Labrador, but defended its fight to keep the records secret. The New York City area commuters could be dealing with a major railway strike this weekend. The Long Island Railroad has been negotiating for months on a new contract for its locomotive engineers and other train workers. A strike was temporarily averted in September when the Trump administration agreed to help. But those efforts ended without a deal, giving both sides until 12:01 a.m. tomorrow to resolve their differences before a strike or lockout happens.
4: We can gauge optimism all we want, but the fact is negotiations are at a stalemate. Neither side could say anything promising about where talks stand. It appears as though both sides are hung up on what wages for LIRR workers could look like in the fourth year of a new contract.
2: For the weather, it is still raining here, but this time at 11 degrees outside. And that's your Evolution News Update for 1 o'clock. I am Dominic Verhoef, and thank you so much for tuning in over these last 2 weeks for my Evolution News Update. Thank you so much for listening again, and your next news update will be in just 1 hour.
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8: Hi, I'm Marcus Wardy, and this is your Evolution Sports Update. The Canadiens only need one victory to get to round three after beating the Sabres last night. The Canadiens have a game tomorrow at the Bell Centre, and Captain Nick Suzuki says the team is ready for an electric atmosphere.
9: I'm sure the crowd's going to be into it hours before the game starts, and you know it's going to be rocking, so we're ready for that, excited for the opportunity to close it out.
8: The series is over for the Ducks, and the next one begins for the Knights. The Knights scored 62 seconds into the first period and didn't slow down once through the whole game as they ended it with a score of 5-1. This isn't the first time the Knights have made it to the third round, and it's not the third, fourth, or fifth either. It's the second. But that first time, they went on to win the whole thing. Well, perhaps that's in the cards for them once again, but the Avalanche will be a tough hurdle. Coming off a President's Cup win and an 8-1 record in the postseason, the Avalanche have been on a warpath. Will they bury the Knights? Well, we have to wait till Wednesday to find out. The Canadian showdown in the PWHL is off to a rocking start when the Victoire forced overtime with 2 seconds left in regular play. The Victoire scored the game winner in this overtime and took the first game in the series. A tremendous start for the Walter Cup final, with the next game tomorrow at 11 a.m. Pacific. Well, tonight's NBA games could be the end of the road for two teams. The Cavaliers and Pistons game is at 4 o'clock, and if the Pistons don't win, they're gone. Same situation with the Spurs and the Timberwolves at 6:30. If the Spurs beat them, the Timberwolves go home. The World Cup Fan Festival is happening soon in Toronto, and while some tickets were released last week, more are coming in today. The last release of 222,000 tickets all disappeared within hours. I mean, with that measly amount, of course it vanished. But part of the reason they vanished so fast is that the tickets are free. The city had promised the tickets would be free, but then later tried to charge money for them. Now, rightfully so, in my opinion, people were upset about this, and so the city went back and made them free again. They are, naturally, offering $300 tickets that get you VIP treatment, whatever that means. It also guarantees re-entry to the event should you leave, so I guess that's the main draw since the free tickets don't have that. Canada's Hockey World Championship game against Sweden could not have gone better. Canada was up 2-0 after a fiery first period, followed by Sweden fighting back and bringing the score to a 3-3 tie. But then, like a flash of lightning, Connor Brown fired the winning shot past Swedish goalkeeper Magnus Hellberg. If you want to keep up with Canada's efforts, you don't have to wait long, as the next game is tomorrow against Italy. Well, the new general manager for the Detroit PWHL team has been around the block. Manon Rayon was a trailblazer goalie back in the 90s. She helped Canada win 2 world championships and a silver medal in the 1998 Winter Olympics. She was also the first woman to play in an NHL game. She signed a deal with the Tampa Bay Lightning and played an exhibition game in 1992. She also played another exhibition the year after. Detroit is in very good hands, at least so far as I can tell. The Jays are looking to build off their win against the Rays tonight in their game against the Tigers. The Jays struggle against the Rays, but otherwise have done pretty well. The Tigers, on the other hand, have had some trouble. Out of the last 10 games, they've only won 2. We'll see if the Jays can keep up their momentum tonight at 3:45. The next NFL season will begin the same way it left off, with a big game rematch.
10: The NFL season will kick off with a Super Bowl rematch. Mike McDonald, Sam Darnold, and the Seattle Seahawks will face off against Mike Vrabel, Drake May, and the New England Patriots after raising their championship banner on September 9th in the first of the NFL's 272 games. The Seahawks dominated the Patriots in a 29-13 victory that secured the franchise's second NFL title in February. It'll be just the third time that the teams that played in the Super Bowl face off again in week one. I'm Geffen Coolball.
8: Now, this is a personal story. It's from my hometown. Coming up in July, the North Delta Baseball Association is hosting the Dominic Giammarco Memorial Tournament. It's to honor a player who unfortunately passed away last year. The event is a ton of fun, and it's for a really good cause, as all the money raised goes to a memorial scholarship and to getting equipment for kids who can't afford it, so everyone can play baseball. It's at Mackey Field in North Delta, July 2nd through 6th. And if you like hearing my voice, I'm actually a part of the announcing team. Check it out if you have the chance. That was your Evolution Sports Update. I'm Marcus Wardy, and I've just heard word I've been fired. So maybe I'll see you again.
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That was This Will Be Our Year by Australia's own The Teskey Brothers. Next up, we're going to take a listen to I Put My Makeup On by Fionn here on Evolution 107.9.

0: That was I Put My Makeup On by Fionn. And congratulations, you and I, we've made it to Friday. That's right. It is finally the end of the week. TGIF, thank God it's Friday. And I don't know about you, but I really enjoyed my week here, working the board here at Evolution 107.9 Studios. And of course, speaking to you, the listener, it's been really fun, but we still got one more day to get through. So let's get this show going off nice because we got more coming up here on Evolution 107.9 Studios. My name's Quinn. And let's get started.
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0: That was Hellbound by the Autumn Kings here on Evolution 107.9. I'm Quinn, and if you've walked through Robson Square today, you've probably noticed that the sky looks a little different. That's right, the city has unveiled what they're calling Soccerscape. Basically, it's a massive overhead installation featuring nearly 100 official FIFA match balls suspended by aircraft cables, making it look like they're flying right through the heart of downtown. It's very cool. I suggest you take a look at it. These aren't just any soccer balls, though. They are the official Adidas World Cup soccer balls, the same ones that'll be used at the pitch at BC Place next month for the World Cup. So if you're out there in Robson, take a look over your head. You'll see something very cool. We got more coming up here on Evolution 107.9.
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That was Up Against It by The Closers. Next up, we're going to take a listen to Samantha by Foolproof. But stick around, because I'm going to tell you about a story about how VPD arrested a big furry suspect. I got more coming up here on Evolution 107.9.

0: That was the weather by All Time Low. And if you were reading crime reports today and saw that VPD arrested a big furry suspect, well, you'd be really confused, as was I. But don't worry, it was a joke. The big furry suspect was actually a big, large black bear who was spotted at Commercial Drive and Grandview Highway Tuesday night at 1 a.m. Residents saw the bear walking around at Commercial Drive and Grandview Highway, which is a very unusual spot for a bear to be because it's such an urban area. Anyways, police got to it. They tranquilized the bear, and it was safely released in North Vancouver. So, great thing the bear got released safe. It's okay now. And yeah, if you're in the Grandview area, you don't have to worry about a bear now. We got more coming up here on Evolution 107.9.
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That was 595 by Violet Grohl. Next up, we're going to take a listen to Over My Head by 30 Seconds to Mars. But stick around, because I'm going to tell you about some Vancouver Whitecaps news here on BCIT's Evolution 107.9.

0: You just listened to It Takes Two by the Utes here on Evolution 107.9. And if you had lost hope on the Vancouver Whitecaps staying in Vancouver, well, I got some optimistic news for you. The club late yesterday released a statement following a high-level meeting this week with local government, corporate partners, and Musqueam, Squamish, and Tsleil-Waututh nations. The focus of the meeting was strictly on securing the club's long-term future in Vancouver and fixing the economics of the sport. They were actively working on proposals to make the franchise more highly attractive for a local ownership group to step in and buy it. The club was called the talks encouraging in their statement, which is really good news to hear. I think that news is a huge sigh of relief for many Vancouver Whitecaps fans all across British Columbia, really. We got more coming up here on Evolution 107.9.
1: No one likes hearing that word. 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It's deadly. 90% of cancers are treatable when detected in stage 1. Cancer. Is that the right word to be censoring? 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

That was Crush by the Dave Matthews Band. Next up, we're going to take a listen to Locked Club by Deftones. But stick around, because we got news coming up top of the hour here on BCIT's own Evolution 107.9.

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1: This is your Evolution News update at 2 o'clock. I'm Mackenzie Eady. Drake releasing Iceman has generated a lot of excitement and anticipation. Reporter Noah Peckham talks about the negative effects this release could have.
2: When major artists like Drake drop albums, many people would expect a positive effect for record stores, especially in today's world where CDs and vinyls are on the rise. Ben Frith, the manager at Neptune Records, explains the negative effect it can have.
3: Well, but the negative part comes from, you know, basically we're going to get hounded all day, every day for like a couple weeks for people asking where the record is, why we don't have the record, but the record doesn't even exist yet.
2: Frith also said that artists wait too long to release CDs and vinyl, and it kills sales. Noah Peckham, BCIT News.
1: Reaction is quickly coming in after Prime Minister Mark Carney and Alberta Premier Danielle Smith's announcement on pipeline plans for next year. The two say shovels could hit the ground on a new West Coast oil sands pipeline as early as September of 2027. They also announced a plan to gradually increase Alberta's effective industrial carbon price to at least $130 a ton by 2040. Canadian Chamber of Commerce President and CEO Candace Lang calls it a historic agreement that puts politics aside for progress.

0: The newest branch of Montreal's light rail system is being dubbed as the second longest aerial train network in Canada. Only Vancouver's SkyTrain is longer. Montreal's four new stations over 14 kilometers of elevated track will be free to ride over the weekend before their official opening on Monday. Transit officials say the new line means West Island Transit riders will be able to reach downtown Montreal in 35 minutes. Deteriorating conditions in Lebanon and the Palestinian territories have led dozens of former senior Canadian diplomats to call for sanctions against Israel. Close to 200 former diplomats issued a letter to media outlets asking the federal government to review Canada's trade agreement with Israel and issue a notice that a strategic partnership agreement will be suspended if those conditions do not improve. The letter cites Israel's restrictions on both aid and journalists reaching the Gaza Strip, along with increasing violence by settlers in the West Bank. That's where Israeli officials have said they want to make a Palestinian state impossible. Iran's foreign minister says a lack of trust remains the biggest obstacle in negotiations to end the war with the U.S. He said contradictory messages from the U.S. have made Iran reluctant about its intentions in the stalled ceasefire negotiations. U.S. President Donald Trump earlier this week dismissed Iran's latest formal proposal as garbage. Trump has demanded a major rollback of Iran's nuclear activities, while Iran has said that it has a right to enrich uranium. Iran's top diplomat says the issue of its enriched uranium stockpile is another one of the difficult sticking points in its negotiations. A new Ebola outbreak is confirmed in a remote Congo province, with 65 deaths recorded in the Ituri province. There are 246 suspected cases and 65 deaths. Uganda has also reported one death from a case it says was imported from Congo. The Africa CDC says preliminary tests suggest a non-Ebola Zaire strain. Uganda's health ministry confirms the imported case and has quarantine contacts. The WHO is sending aid and funds to help Congo's response. The outbreak is the 17th in Congo since 1976 and raises concerns due to its proximity to Uganda and South Sudan. Canada opened its run at the 2026 World Hockey Championship with a win today in Switzerland. The Canadians beat Sweden 5-3 with Connor Brown scoring the winning goal in the third period. Jet Greaves stopped 25 shots in net for Canada. Canada returns to action tomorrow against Italy. Two South Florida police officers claim Ben Affleck and Matt Damon's recent action thriller The Rip used too many real-life details in its narrative, causing harm to the officers' personal and professional reputations. The Miami-Dade Sheriff's Office sergeants filed the lawsuit in federal court earlier this month against Artists Equity, a film production company owned by Affleck and Damon. They play police officers who find millions of dollars inside of a house. Parts of the movie were inspired by a real 2016 case where police found over $21 million linked to a suspected marijuana trafficker. An attorney for Artists Equity says the film does not intend to tell the true story of that incident or portray any real people. Now for your weather forecast. Rain for most of the day today, reaching a high of 12. Tonight is still raining with a chance of a thunderstorm, lowering to 9 degrees. Tomorrow is mainly cloudy, a chance of rain in the morning, reaching a high of 16. Outside of Evolution and Burnaby, it is 10 degrees. That was your Evolution News update at 2 o'clock. I'm Mackenzie Eady.
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That was Time Bomb by Rancid. Next up, we're going to take a listen to Vancouver's very own Finn Wolfhard and his hit song, Choose the Ladder. But stick around, because after, I'm going to talk to you about some weather here in British Columbia. Here it's here on Evolution 107.9.

0: That was Choose the Ladder by Vancouver's own Finn Wolfhard. It is 2:17 here at Evolution 107.9 Studios. And yes, it is Friday, and that is great, but it is rainy, and it is a cloudy day here. I want to get your opinion on this. Today, I was walking from the bus stop to our studios, and I didn't know it would be raining. So all I had to protect myself from the rain was my hoodie that I was wearing. I wanted to keep my head dry, but I also didn't want to get my hoodie wet. So I decided that what I would do was that I would take the lesser of two evils, and I let my head just get rained on. That's right, I didn't put the hoodie over my head, and I let my head get wet, because I'd rather that than having a soggy, heavy hoodie for the rest of the day. We got more coming up here on Evolution 107.9.
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That was Love Stuck by Mother here on Evolution 107.9. And if you're like the millions of fans that were anxiously waiting for Drake's new Iceman album, well, then you would have been pleasantly surprised when Drake dropped not one, but two extra surprise albums alongside Iceman. It didn't take long for BC Drake fans to find a British Columbia reference in one of his songs. That's right, the song Janus, STFU. Drake reads the lyrics from Vancouver, You a BC Baby. We aren't playing any Drake here today, but we do got tons of good music for you, starting off with Shipwrecks by Melanowski here on BCIT's Evolution 107.9.

0: That was Hula Girl by The Neighborhood. And is there any better way to kick off your weekend than becoming a multimillionaire? Well, that's what happened to Ontario resident Emidio S. That's right, the Ontario native claimed a massive $44 million Lotto 649 Gold Ball jackpot from the March 11th draw. He actually found out about it on the radio. He was listening to his local station in the morning and during his morning commute when the announcer mentioned the Gold Ball jackpot had been won in Ontario. He checked his ticket, saw he won, and of course, instead of going into work, he did an immediate U-turn, drove straight home, and told his shocked wife. He says that his first priority for the money is getting his wife to retire, which is awesome, but you know what? Like, a lot of people are praising him for that. Like, the guy has $44 million. I feel like that's kind of the bare minimum. Anyways, we got more coming up here on Evolution 107.9.
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0: That was Blinders by Ruby Waters, and the Vancouver Canucks held a press conference yesterday to announce their new co-presidents Daniel and Henrik Sedin, as well as general manager Ryan Johnson. The highlight for myself was Henrik speaking on a timeline for the franchise's current rebuild. He said the fastest way to get through the rebuild is to take a patient, measured approach. I think I speak for most Canucks fans who have been absolutely desperately asking for the team to go into a rebuild, that this is the perfect mindset to have. Anyways, we got more.
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That was Debaser by the Pixies. Next up, we're going to take a listen to You Got to Lose by the Black Keys. Stick around. We got news at the top of the hour here on BCIT's Evolution 107.9.

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1: This is your Evolution News update at 3 o'clock. I'm Mackenzie Eady. Court documents suggest the man accused in the attempted abduction of a 7-year-old girl at a school in Chilliwack this week has also been charged with an alleged armed assault in Vancouver last month and has a long criminal record. Chilliwack RCMP say Joel McGillis, 49, is charged with kidnapping a person under 16 after a man wearing a purple bunny-like mask tried to remove the girl from Chilliwack Central Elementary School grounds on Wednesday morning. Police say the attempted abduction was stopped by a concerned parent who intervened and brought the child back to the school. Linked online court records show a person named Joel McGillis, born in 1976, made an appearance at a Vancouver provincial court on Thursday, charged over an alleged April 4th assault with a weapon, and then appeared in Abbotsford on Friday morning. Abbotsford court listings say an unnamed person appeared at the same 9:30 a.m. sitting, charged with kidnapping someone under 16. Darren Pancratz with Chilliwack RCMP says a parent dropping off their child at the school noticed the situation wasn't right and brought the girl back to school unharmed before notifying police. Pancratz says McGillis and the girl did not know each other, and the situation, while rare, is a reminder for parents to have conversations with their children about safety. Police say McGillis was known to police, and online court records show the person with the same name has convictions dating back 25 years for offenses including theft and breaking and entering. RCMP are asking anyone who saw a person wearing a purple mask on Wednesday morning to contact them. The World Health Organization says its international hantavirus case count is 10, noting a previously inconclusive test in the U.S. has since been confirmed as negative. This comes after a deadly hantavirus outbreak on an Atlantic cruise ship led to dozens of people in countries around the world self-isolating due to their connection to it. The WHO Director of Health Emergency Alert and Response Operations says more cases may be reported internationally in the coming days since it can take up to 6 weeks to develop symptoms. Ontario's Ministry of Health says it is now testing asymptomatic people with connections to the cruise, a shift from government remarks that it was not necessary earlier in the week.
2: The province says the three high-risk travelers, two who were on the cruise and one who was on the same flight as a person who has since died of hantavirus, will stay in strict isolation regardless of their result. But the seven low-risk contacts can stop their recommended 45-day isolation if they test negative, while daily public health monitoring will continue. This is a shift from this remark made earlier this week by Ontario Health Minister Sylvia Jones about the effectiveness of testing asymptomatic people for hantavirus.
3: It may not be the best way to monitor.
2: Jones said the guidance from the province's top doctor was that it wasn't appropriate at the time. Brenda Molina Navidad, The Canadian Press.
1: There is mixed reaction to an agreement announced today between the federal government and Alberta on carbon pricing and pipeline plans. ATCO CEO Nancy Southern says the announcement reflects the scale of ambition required for future generations. However, Coastal First Nations President Chief Marilyn Sleet says it does nothing to increase the chances of a pipeline or oil tanker route to the North Coast ever becoming a reality. Prime Minister Mark Carney and Alberta Premier Danielle Smith say shovels could hit the ground on a new West Coast oil sands pipeline as early as September of 2027. Russian drone and missile strikes took down a 9-story apartment building in the Ukrainian capital of Kyiv this week, killing many of the civilians inside. The death toll is now at 24, and that includes 3 children. ABC's Patrick Reveal tells us Ukraine's president is concerned Moscow has intentions to take it further.
4: President Zelensky alleging that Russia is preparing to attack key decision-making points in Kyiv, including the presidential office. And throughout the war, Russia actually has not targeted places like that. It was believed perhaps because it wanted to avoid the images of destroying downtown Kyiv. It would be another major escalation if Russia were to move towards hitting the presidential office.
1: Ottawa is set to pay Lockheed Martin $1.5 billion to maintain the Royal Canadian Air Force's Hercules transport aircraft. This extends an existing contract with Lockheed dating back more than a decade to maintain the aircraft. Canada ordered 17 of the CC-130 aircrafts from Lockheed in 2007 to replace its old Hercules E models. The new agreement consists of two contract amendments, including one to extend in-service support for the fleet through to June of 2029 and another date that deals with fleet upgrades. Now for your weather forecast. Rain for most of the day today, reaching a high of 12. Tonight it's still raining, with a chance of a thunderstorm, lowering to 9 degrees. Tomorrow is mainly cloudy, a chance of rain in the morning, reaching a high of 16. Outside of Evolution in Burnaby, it is 11 degrees. That was your Evolution News Update 3 o'clock. I'm Mackenzie Eady.
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0: That was Keep Your Friends by Chief State. And if you live near Kitsilano Beach and love hitting up their public basketball court, well, you should be happy as the beachside court has gotten a makeover. That's right. It's going to be featuring a new vibrant paint job and fresh lines. It's funded generously donation from the Canada One Athletic Foundation. And the courts also boast brand new hoops and backboards, plus official Canada basketball logo right on the court. The Vancouver Park Board is throwing a massive community reopening party tomorrow at Saturday, 10 a.m., right at the courts to celebrate the new look. Local hoop legends, city officials, and basketball community members will be on hand for the unveiling. So get out there if you're from Kitsilano and enjoy the basketball court. We got more here on Evolution 107.9.
1: Dude, did you see what she was wearing today?
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0: That was Runaway With Me by Cold War Kids here on Evolution 107.9. And if you were looking to get away for the long weekend, well, you're not alone. That shouldn't be a surprise, as peak travel chaos has officially hit Metro Vancouver as thousands of locals are trying to escape the city simultaneously for Victoria Long Weekend. Major eastbound delays stretching through Langley and the Fraser Valley Corridor due to a mix of sheer volume and ongoing long-term highway expansion construction, which I just think is so stupid that they have construction going on during a long weekend. But whatever, we got more coming up here on Evolution 107.9.
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That was Life Feels So Good by Napsy. And if you receive a fancy looking loonie with a red and white Canadian maple leaf, don't give it back thinking it's counterfeit. That's because Canadian Royal Mint is unveiling a limited edition coin for the FIFA World Cup celebrating the two Canadian host cities. And it goes into circulation today. The loonie has a red and white maple leaf at the front, as well as the logo for the World Cup and the two Canadian host cities, Toronto and Vancouver, engraved on its other side. If you get the cool chance of having one, I suggest holding onto it, as there's only going to be 3 million made,

0: So they're going to be collectible items for the future, so hold on to them. They will be cool. We got more coming up here on Evolution 107.9.
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That was On My Way by Ren for Short. Next up, we're going to take a listen to Wall by Good Kid. But stick around because I'm going to set up a fun tournament that's starting up next week in Kelowna. We got more coming up here on Evolution 107.9. It's coming.

0: That was Pop the Balloon by Nothing But Thieves. And we are officially 1 week away from Canadian Hockey League's Memorial Cup. This year, the tournament will be held in beautiful Kelowna. And it kicks off a massive 10-day fan festival that is taking over the city center. Starting next week, Friday, May 22nd, it'll feature live entertainment, local food trucks, interactive skill games, and massive viewing screens for games. To mark the historic nature of the tournament, the CHL just released its top 50 players of the last 50 years, naming NHL legend Mario Lemieux as the number one Memorial Cup player of all time. The teams aren't fully set of who will be playing, but there will sure be some young and up-and-coming talent at the tournament. So yeah, tune in. It starts next week, but we got more coming up here on Evolution 107.9.
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That was the legendary rock and roll artist with two colored eyes, David Bowie, and his song I'm Afraid of Americans. 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
3: This is your Evolution News update to 4 o'clock. I'm Mackenzie Eady. Two men who were found guilty of wrongdoing have been stripped of their appointments to the Order of Canada, the country's highest civilian honor. Lisa Laporte with the Canadian Press has the story.
4: Humanitarian worker Peter Dalglish founded Street Kids International and was named a member of the Order of Canada in 2016. He was convicted of sexually abusing two boys in Nepal in 2019. Former SNC-Lavalin president and CEO Jacques Lamar was made an officer of the Order of Canada in 2005. He was found guilty of corruption and collusion earlier this year for offenses that included payments made to the family of Libyan dictator Muammar Gaddafi. A notice in the Canada Gazette today says Governor General Mary Simon signed off on the terminations on April 15th. Lisa Laporte, The Canadian Press.
3: Court documents suggest the man accused in the attempted abduction of a 7-year-old girl at a school in Chilliwack this week has also been charged with an alleged armed assault in Vancouver last month and has a long criminal record. Chilliwack RCMP say Joel McGillis, 49, is charged with kidnapping a person under 16 after a man wearing a purple bunny-like mask tried to remove the girl from Chilliwack Central Elementary School grounds on Wednesday morning. Police say the attempted abduction was stopped by a concerned parent who intervened and brought the child back to the school. Linked online court records show a person named Joel McGillis, born in 1976, made an appearance at a Vancouver provincial court on Thursday, charged over an alleged April 4th assault with a weapon, and then appeared in Abbotsford on Friday morning. Abbotsford court listings say an unnamed person appeared at the same 9:30 a.m. sitting, charged with kidnapping someone under 16. Darren Pankratz with Chilliwack RCMP says a parent dropping off their child at the school noticed the situation wasn't right and brought the girl back to school unharmed before notifying police. Pankratz says McGillis and the girl did not know each other, and the situation, while rare, is a reminder for parents to have conversations with their children about safety. Police say McGillis was known to police, and online court records show the person with the same name has convictions dating back 25 years for offenses including theft and breaking and entering. RCMP are asking anyone who saw a person wearing a purple mask on Wednesday morning to contact them. Experts say gas prices are poised to stay high all summer, disrupting budgets and travel plans for Canadians. Canadians for Affordable Energy President Dan McTeague says we are in uncharted territory, noting the world has never seen an energy crisis like this. Natural Resources Canada says regular unleaded gasoline costs an average of $1.98 per liter in Canada yesterday as the war in the Middle East continues. Montreal resident Sarah Bradley says rising gas prices for her vehicle has led her to start bargain hunting across multiple grocery stores.
5: He says that these eye-watering prices are likely here not just for the start of the summer, but through the summer and for the balance of the year. He and other experts say that even if the Strait of Hormuz opens up after a prolonged shutdown sparked by the war in the Middle East, it's going to take months or even years before Persian Gulf producers can start churning out oil and other refined products at scale.
3: The Supreme Court of Canada has recognized intimate partner violence as a distinct legal basis for pursuing civil damages. BC Attorney General Nikki Sharma calls the ruling a rare historic and monumental step in addressing the issue of partner violence in Canada. She says the province intervened in the case to support the establishment of the tort.
6: We thought it was important to intervene to, you know, shape the law in the way that we thought was important, which would mean that if a tort of family violence or intimate partner violence was available to everybody across the country, that it would set a real precedent and a standard for people to access justice in a better way.
3: Sharma believes the ruling will have an immediate impact for victims, but notes there is still more that needs to be done to address the way the justice system responds to intimate partner violence. The Pentagon is drawing down thousands of troops in Europe by stopping units from deploying to Poland and Germany, as opposed to yanking those already stationed there. Several U.S. officials confirmed that 4,000 troops from an army brigade are no longer en route to Poland this week. The Trump administration had previously said it was cutting U.S. forces only in Germany. The deployment was canceled after Defense Secretary Peter Hegseth signed a memo directing a brigade combat team to be moved out of Europe. That's according to two U.S. officials. One of them said the choice of which unit was left to military leaders. The memo also led to the cancellation of an upcoming deployment to Germany. Now for your weather forecast. Rain for most of the day today, reaching a high of 12. Tonight, still raining with a chance of a thunderstorm, lowering to 9 degrees. Tomorrow is mainly cloudy, a chance of rain in the morning, and reaching a high of 16. Outside of Evolution in Burnaby is 11 degrees. That was your Evolution News update to 4 o'clock. I'm Mackenzie Eadie.

That was American Music by Violent Femmes here on Evolution 107.9. Next up, we're going to take a listen to Weakness from Baby Rose here on Evolution 107.9.

0: That was Weakness by Baby Rose here on Evolution 107.9. And are you going to be able to work during the World Cup? Well, if you are, then you're not working at the BC Sports Hall of Fame. That's right, because despite being a rent-paying tenant in the building, the nonprofit museum is receiving zero financial compensation for the mandatory 60-day closure, which lands right at the peak of the lucrative summer tourism season. The sudden shutdown has left eight of the museum's staff members, including longtime curator Jason Beck, completely without income or hours for the next 2 months. The museum had planned to run a massive specialized exhibits highlighting BC's rich soccer history for international visitors, but since they're not allowed to and having to close down, they're not going to be able to. So just awful news out of BC Place. Hopefully something can change, but doesn't look like it will. We got more coming up here on Evolution 107.9.
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0: That was Standing in the Rain from Spendo here on Evolution 107.9. And in an interesting turn of events, nearly 55,000 members of the BC Nurses Union voted an overwhelming 98.2% in favor of a strike action following a four-day vote that wrapped up this week. The historic mandate marks the first time in 25 years that BC nurses have voted to authorize job action, delivering what Union President Adrian Geer called a mandate for change. The union is said to be fighting over crushing workload, severe staffing shortages, stagnant benefits, and rising workplace violence. My sister-in-law is a nurse, and she tells me just how hard it is, and the hours that they have to work, and what they have to deal with. And yeah, it's totally fair that they're going to strike. They do deserve more. I mean, for a job that literally involves saving lives, I mean, of course they should deserve more. Anyways, we got more coming up here on Evolution 107.9.
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0: That was We Are the Sound by Alex Is on Fire. Next up, we're going to take a listen to Cars in the Desert by Nathaniel Radley here on Evolution 107.9.
1: Remember?

0: That was Cruel by Broken Love here at 4:38 on a cloudy Burnaby day. And I talked earlier about just how crazy this long weekend is going to get. But if you're planning on taking the ferry, let me give you some tips. Victoria Day is officially BC Ferry's fifth busiest long weekend of the entire year, with early demand mirroring last year's massive traffic wave. Unlike the chaotic Easter long weekend back in April, where broken down generators and delayed refits forced massive preemptive cancellations, the aging fleet is currently holding steady with zero preemptive cancellations reported so far. So it's looking really good, but make sure you remember to have your advance booking as well. Also consider walking on, as it's supposed to be the most flexible and reliable option. So if you're getting out this weekend, whether it's ferry or car, make sure you think ahead. We got more coming up here on Evolution 107.9.
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That was Worth Stealing by Chase the Bear. Next up, we're going to take a listen to Words Are Worthless by Sleep Theory here on Evolution 107.9.

0: That was It Takes Two by the Utes here on Evolution 107.9. And just when you thought Evander Kane would be out of the media as he's finally left the Vancouver Canucks, he appeared yesterday on massive streamer Neon's Kickstream. It was very random, but the pair went all around Anaheim, kind of just talking about his career, doing random things, random events, went to a restaurant. It was very random. But a lot of people are up in arms with a quote that came out of it. Evander Kane was asked what his least favorite city to play in, and he replied, Winnipeg. There was a lot more context to the clip, but a lot of people were upset with his answer. But personally, I think it's whatever. I mean, he played in, what, 5 or 6 different NHL teams in his career. He's allowed to have an opinion on which one's his least favorite. I mean, that's totally fine. And yeah, so just when you thought Evander Kane would be out of the news, he comes right back in and steals the show. Anyways, we got more coming up here on Evolution 107.9.
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3: This is your Evolution News update to 5 o'clock. I'm Mackenzie Eady. Two men who were found guilty of wrongdoing have been stripped of their appointments to the Order of Canada, the country's highest civilian honor. Lisa Laporte with the Canadian Press has the story.
4: Humanitarian worker Peter Dalglish founded Street Kids International and was named a member of the Order of Canada in 2016. He was convicted of sexually abusing two boys in Nepal in 2019. Former SNC-Lavalin president and CEO Jacques Lamar was made an officer of the Order of Canada in 2005. He was found guilty of corruption and collusion earlier this year for offenses that included payments made to the family of Libyan dictator Muammar Gaddafi. A notice in the Canada Gazette today says Governor General Mary Simon signed off on the terminations on April 15th.